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2: It's a 2 o'clock Central African time, coming live from Radio Park, the SABC studios in Johannesburg, South Africa. The name is Ukanya Wagasosibo Makemo Mshingilo Gatabete Mtwana Mtwana Lwase Maswatini Umangobeni, delivering radio that is simple, that is smooth, and that is saucy this morning. We've finally entered the final hour of the show. It has been a solid 2 hours of Africa in a Song. We traveled everywhere and we're going to continue to go everywhere. That's how we do it with the Sonic Journey, getting to discover Africa and its stories, its talent and its beauty. From across South Africa all the way through to Egypt, to Ghana, to Nigeria, Niger, Burundi, Mali, Zambia, the Gambia, wherever you are, including the diaspora, this is the place to be. Stream us live on www.channelafrica.co.za, Channel Africa, the African perspective. Welcome to Africa in Song.
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0: Gabon, stand up. Stand up. The thing was done here by Olivia Ngoma. And this one is called The Seva. Brings us to 10 minutes past 2 o'clock Central African time. Ish, are you moving? Ay. Oh, lolo. We are rising, we are up, we are here, and we are singing, dancing along to the offerings of Africa in song, simple, smooth, and saucy, right here on Channel Africa, The African Perspective. Good morning to you, good day, good afternoon, and good evening.
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2: Video circulating on social media has drawn attention to rising tensions between citizens of Mozambique and South Africa. 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
0: I guess one can say this one is my namesake. It's called Kanyanjalo. Bringing light to your morning. The light is served by light. It's Kabza De Small featuring Zawadi. Kanyanjalo.

0: It's called Kanya Njalo, covers at a small Zawadi ya Mungu. Beautiful music, beautiful sounds. And well, if you have just joined us, hi. Well, there's a saying that says better later than never. It's okay. We'll make it last, you and I, and we'll make it count. We are dotting our T's now. We are crossing. We are crossing our T's, dotting our I's. We are waiting for the fat lady to sing. But because it is Channel Africa, because it is Africa in song, it does not matter. The following 40 minutes are going to be absolutely amazing. But what I'm going to need you to do is to make sure that you are following Channel Africa on Facebook, Channel Africa One on all other social media platforms, hashtag Africa in Song. Please do make sure that you set that a reminder that you and I have a date every Saturday and Sunday morning between midnight and 3 a.m. Central African time, and make sure that you, of course, have downloaded the Channel Africa app and you're able to just, you know, stay connected with us, and you won't miss a single beat.
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0: I know this one has got you still in that grooving mood. It was a big weekend, of course. Payday. 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South Africa doing a thing. Tango Supreme, Benzo, Bugs and Keys. This one from Zuchu. Bringing us to just about 21 minutes before the top of the hour. 21 minutes for you and I to sing, to dance, to create memories, to reflect on memories gone by, to just have a time together, courtesy of Africa and Song. My name is Ukhanya Wakasosibo. Turn up the volume. Sit back, relax. We are going to make it count. This all before we catch up with Jabulani Nkolele. He'll be taking over from 3 a.m., switching up your mornings right here on Channel Africa, The African Perspective.
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1: Beautiful vibes, beautiful music. This is what it's all about. Africa in Song, right here on Channel Africa, the African perspective. Something else that we're all about is Mr. Nkolele himself, as he's about to switch your morning. Good morning, Jablani.
2: Hey, morning, morning. How are you?
1: I'm good. How are you doing?
2: Yeah, I'm great. We are back like you never left.
1: Listen. And I love it. So, how was your Saturday, Sunday morning?
2: By the way, I went to the funeral, right, for one of our church members. So, I went to the funeral. Thereafter, I think I was just relaxing at home, you know. So the other thing is that it's so difficult to sleep in during our shift, you know, that, like, I was like, yo, I couldn't sleep the whole day.
1: You'll sleep at the end of your journey.
2: Yeah, you do.
1: You mentioning having gone to, I guess, what we commonly known and call funerals, I would like to table something, you know, offer you a perspective.
2: Yes.
1: And I don't know if maybe this is, as they'll say sometimes, it's us being westernized. But I'm a huge fan of those experiences and actually changing the language around it and calling them life celebrations. I'm a fan now of calling them life celebrations. And hopefully, whoever it is that you are, you know, kind of, I want to say remembering, as opposed to mourning, is someone that you know and somebody that you've experienced and somebody that you've given flowers to while they were still on earth. This is just like something that I just really have been trying to take a new and a different, you know, point of view in, like, the recent years. So are you vibing with me?
2: I agree with you because, you know, we need to celebrate someone's life. And I don't think when someone passes away, I know it's painful, but at the end of the day, we need to celebrate their life in terms of the contribution or the impact that they've done. You know, it's also sad sometimes when you hear people, yesterday when I was sitting there and people were like, you know, they were saying good things. And I was like, yo, guys, I didn't know about this person.
1: That's the thing. That's my
2: it's
1: thing.
2: It's like one of the best. I'm like, yo, we didn't know.
1: That is my chat.
2: And I was like, I didn't know.
1: That's my chat. Is that Jablani? I don't want to hear about how you are an amazing keyboard player in church, or how you're a great you know, football player, or you are an amazing you know, academic, or whatever it is that you do. I would not want to hear about that at the end of your journey.
2: That's
1: true. I should be giving you your flowers and allowing
2: while
1: you to
2: are still alive.
1: You know what I'm saying? Right, let me give you your moment so that you can tell us what
2: so
1: to expect.
2: What's coming up on the morning switch? We've got the Ogon Get Up To Go song. We'll also head straight to the music mix that comes in about three parts, part one, part two, part three. And we'll also do the around the continent, which we'll go to Namibia. We'll have the morning trivia as well as we wrap up the show with the inspirational quote. So that's the show coming up in the next 2 minutes.
1: Well, there you have it. The next voice that you are going to hear after this moment is going to be the voice of Jablani. That's in less than a minute. So that's the morning switch coming through right here on Channel Africa, the African perspective. I think it's only fair. It's only right. Maybe let me do this just in jay before we wrap it all up.
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1: So that's the reminder for you to set that appointment, okay? Date night, date mornings, whatever you want to call it, date, lunch date, whichever one it is. Saturday and Sunday, midnight through till, of course, 3 a.m. Central African time. It's you and I. We travel together, Africa in Song. Well, just like that, I hope that you remember to be love, give love, seek love, and just vibrate with love. My name is Ukanya Wagasosibo. Uma gema mshingilo katabetso mtoana mtoana luase maswatini umangobeni. Saying it's signed, it's sealed, and it's delivered. Simple, smooth, and saucy. And then you and I will meet again.
3: Rise and Shine with Peter Ndoro and Tsepiso Makwetla.
0: So how do you respond to Niger's new penal code, which criminalizes same-sex relationships and imposes prison terms of up to 10 years?
4: Yes, I think the Niger legal system is responding to what is more or less a clarion call to criminalize unnatural relationships among people of same sex. And it's a response to the growing tendency of the West to continue to impose their beliefs and understanding of human rights on

It's indeed. Welcome to the Morning Switch. We get to switch up things nice and easy for you until the hours of 6 a.m. Central African time. Thank you. Kanya Sosibo back on your radio 12 to 3 a.m. on a Saturday morning. That's going to be this coming weekend. So, right now, though, you're in the company of Chabalang Kolo all the way until 6 a.m. Central African time. The show is just about to get off the road. Our Go and Get Up to Go song is coming up. The music mix, part one, part two, part three, the morning trivia around the continent. Oh, we get to wrap up the show. The inspirational quote. For the next 60 minutes, let's go right here on your station of choice. This is a soundtrack to your weekend.

0: 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MFR Souls, teaming up with Tuto the Human, DJ Maporisa. This is called Azisha, teaming up with Ashley, as always. Music for your sound pleasure, for your morning pleasure. It's all great just to have you right here. And thank you so much, man, if you are joining us right here on your station of choice. It's 11 minutes after the hour of 3 o'clock Central African time. Good to have you right here. We'll make sure that all is ready for you for the day ahead on this beautiful day. It's 11 minutes after the hour of 3 o'clock Central African time. A very good morning to you and welcome to your station of choice. Your music mix, it's coming up. Man, that song that we got to play for you, that was what we called your Go and Get Up to Go songs for the morning.
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0: It's 19 minutes after the hour of 3 o'clock Central African Time. Music from the one and only Rema. It's called Ginger Me. 20 minutes after 3 o'clock Central African Time. Good morning to you and welcome to the morning switch on Channel Africa. Good to have you right here. We'll be with you until the hours of 6 a.m. Central African Time. Still to come on the show, we have the music mix that's coming up next, as well as we'll get on to very interesting stuff, as I always say, the morning trivia that's going to come just before we wrap up this hour. And yeah, I'm looking forward to it, guys. I'm only, you know, the morning trivia is one of my favorite. It's one of my favorite. I just love what it does to me. And also to you as well. I guess, you know, we are sharing the same sentiments, isn't it? Yes, I think we do that. Okay, when we come back, we continue with the best music ever right here for you, right here on the morning switcher, switching up things nice and easy for you until the hours of 6 a.m. Central African Time.
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2: The Alexandra Regional Court in Johannesburg, South Africa, has sentenced Belamine Mugabe to 24 months in prison or a $24,000 fine for pointing a toy firearm, as well as 18 months imprisonment or a $12,000 fine for being in the country illegally. Meanwhile, his co-accused Tobias Matohodze has been sentenced to 3 years imprisonment.
3: So basically what the magistrate said was that, you know, he has taken into consideration that the complainant

0: complaint or the victim did in fact withdraw the charges. So both of the accused will actually have to be deported. He is to be escorted by the investigating officer. However, in terms of Mathonsi, he will in fact have to serve his prison time, and thereafter he will in fact also be deported back to Zimbabwe.
1: Africa Update with Lulu Kapu, 12 to 1 p.m. Central African Time.
2: We lift our voices

0: It's indeed the best of the music. This is one and the only music from Nomcebo Zikode on this one, teaming up with Sophia Nizao as well as Fireboy DML. It's called Meta. That's how we get to wrap up nonstop 20 minutes of great music for you on this beautiful morning on your station of choice on Channel Africa. Amen. Good to have you, Rajan. Thank you so much. This is your soundtrack to your weekend. I can tell you that the music does the talking. It does what me and you are just thinking of, or whatever we are trying to imagine. It does something amazing, amazing, amazing, amazing. Now, I want to share something with you as well. Very, very important. Great stuff, or things that we are doing right here at Channel Africa. And I think you need to be part of it. 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
1: That one for my hand, that one for my wrist. 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

0: Best of the music as always, right here on the morning switch on Channel Africa. Spyro teaming up with Fino. It's called Shut Down. 3:51 Central African Time. We are about to wrap up the first hour of the morning switch. Well, let's find out regarding the morning trivia. Now, what is our morning trivia for today? Our morning trivia will go as follows, as always. Which European country has a national anthem with no official words? Which European country has a national anthem with no official words? Now, the clues are: the country is located in southern Europe. Its national anthem is called Marca Real. The anthem dates back to 18th century. Unlike most national anthems, it is normally performed without lyrics. This country's national anthem has no official words. This country is located in southern Europe. Its national anthem is called Marca Real. The anthem dates back to 18th century. Unlike most nationals, it is normally performed without lyrics. The country's national anthem has no official words. If you know the answer, on Facebook at Channel Africa, on all other platforms at Channel Africa 1.
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0: I'm loving this song by the one and only Atalia Moore, teaming up with Surprise 9. It's called Kayanawe. Loving it right here on your station of choice, your soundtrack to your weekend. You are listening to The Morning Switch on Channel Africa. It's that time of the morning. Let's wrap up the first hour.
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0: Guess what? We get to start off your day with on The Morning Switch. A very good morning to you in the company of Jabulani Kolele. It's an amazing show. Well, that is really, really lined up for you. And here's what you can expect exactly coming up on the show on this beautiful day. Now, what can we expect? Except we just need to expect amazing and great stuff, as always, man. We've got answers regarding the morning trivia. Yes. As well as part two of the music mix. We'll go around the continent. Well, this week, our focus exactly is on Namibia, right? That's where our focus is on, right? So that is our focus exactly this coming week. So make sure that you stay close to your favorite radio station. Thank you so much for joining us. This is your station of choice, and you are listening to the one and only Jabu Kolele on The Morning Switch.
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0: A very good morning to you, to all our Ten Afghans. My name is Chavlan Kolele. Thank you so much for joining us on the morning switch on Channel Africa. Music in the background. Who else can it be? Her name is Berita. Zizo Jika Izinto. Oh, this song, man. Yo, Berita. Yes. Yeah, Berita is on another level. Zizo Jika Izinto. Welcome to the second hour of the show. Let's get on to as we promised earlier, we promised you regarding the morning trivia, right? Now, we asked the question earlier, which European country has a national anthem with no official words? That country is called Spain, which this country is located in southern Europe. Its national anthem is called Marca Real. The anthem dates back to the 18th century. Unlike most national anthems, it is normally performed without lyrics. This country's national anthem has no official words, right? So this country is located in southern Europe. Its national anthem is called Marca Real. The anthem dates back to the 18th century. Unlike the most national anthems, it is normally performed without lyrics. This country's national anthem has no official ways. That's where the clues, right? Now, Spain's national anthem, Marca Real, is unusual because it has no official lyrics. There have been several attempts to give anthem words over the years, but none became officially adopted. As a result, when Spain anthem is played at events of such as international football matches or Olympics, it is performed as an instrumental melody. That's our morning trivia.
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0: Who else can it be? The singer, songwriter, and the superstar. Her name is Ira Starr. This is Koma Koma. 19 minutes after the hour of 4 o'clock Central African time. Thank you so much for joining us right here on your station of choice. Glad to be in your company. Glad to be spending a great morning with you. Tell you what, what's coming up a bit later. We have what we call very interesting stuff. Yes, so stay close to your station of choice. We will be telling you more about around the continent as well. Up next is the music mix.
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0: Best of the music, as always, from Nikita Kering there. It's called Last Name. That's how we... And also played you something coming through there from Odile and Soso there. That's how we wrap up your music mix right here on Channel Africa. Glad to be in your company. You are listening to The Morning Switch until the hours of 6 a.m. Central African time, right? That's where we are, and that's what we are doing all the time. Now, we will take a look in terms of around the continent. We are looking at the country Namibia, which is a vast, sparsely populated country in the southwestern Africa, renowned for its otherworldly desert landscapes, abundant wildlife, and the striking meeting point of towering sand dunes and the Atlantic Ocean. It gained independence from South Africa in 1990 and is currently led by President Netumbo Nandi-Ndaitwah as well. Now, when we spoke yesterday, we spoke about amazing, amazing stuff about the country of Namibia. Now, today we will focus in terms of the destinations that you can explore, as well as the key travel information as well that you probably may be able to need. We'll tell you more about that right here on your station of choice. Now, the Skeleton Coast, a hauntingly beautiful stretch of the northern coastline known for dense Atlantic fogs, dramatic shipwrecks, and colonies of Cape Fossils. Fish River Canyon, situated in the far south, this is the largest canyon in Africa and the second largest in the world, often rugged hiking trails and breathtaking vistas. The Zambezi region, Caprivi Strip, a narrow, lush tropical panhandle in the northeastern that contrasts sharply with the rest of the desert country, featuring flowing rivers and abundant water loving wildlife. It is 4:40 Central African time. Thank you so much for joining us, and you are listening to The Morning Switch with Jabulani Ngolele until the hours of 6 a.m. Central African time.
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0: The ever lovely, her name is Somi. It's called Ginger Me Slowly, right here on the morning switch on Channel Africa. Hey, I promised you regarding around the continent. Well, let's get to finish that around the continent. Let's find out on this that what are the key travel information? Well, the best time to visit is the dry winter month from May to October. Our optimal temperatures are cooler and wildlife viewing is at its absolute peak as animals gather around predictable water resources. Self-drive 4x4 rentals are highly popular, though driving requires caution due to vast and long stretches of unpaved gravel roads. Namibia is widely considered one of the safest, most stable, democratic nations in Africa for independent travelers. That's how we take a look at around the continent, the country of focus this week. It is the one and only Namibia. We continue with the best music for you this beautiful morning. Good morning.
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0: of a very dangerous animal crossing the borders onto South Africa. 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

0: 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This is Joey Boy teaming up with Victoni and Tempo Smee right here on your station of choice on Channel Africa. Glad to be in your company. Just gone exactly just before a minute, just before 5 o'clock Central African time. Let's get on the third and final hour of the show. We wrap up the second hour.
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0: Wake up to something special on the morning switch, wishing you a bright and a beautiful morning. With Jabulani Nkolele, we have got an exciting show ahead. Here's the test, what's coming up. Part three of the music mix. We will get off to wrap up the show exactly with our inspirational code. We'll find out from Lee Kasumba what's coming up between 6 and 9. That's what's coming up right here on your station of choice. This is your soundtrack to your weekend.
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0: Music from the one and only, who else can it be, man? Mposi Bina there with Too Late for Mama. All the way from the country of Botswana. You love Mpo? Yes, I do. I think she's amazing. Thank you so much for joining us. Welcome to the third and final hour of the morning switch as we are switching up things nice and easy. Coming up in a short while, we get on to the music mix. That's going to be part three.
1: Rise and Shine with Peter Ndoro and Tsepiso Makwetla.
2: So how do you respond to Niger's new penal code, which criminalizes same-sex relationships and imposes prison terms of up to 10 years?
3: Yes, I think the Niger legal system is responding to what is more or less a clarion call to criminalize unnatural relationships among people of same-sex, and is a response to the growing tendency of the West to continue to impose their beliefs and understanding of human rights on the African continent and other developing countries.
2: That's Dr. Samson Osagie, who's a Nigerian lawyer and former vice president of the African Bar Association. And there are those that are defending it, and many that are saying it's out of order. Where do you sit?
1: Big Continent, Bigger Conversations. Rise and Shine with Peter Ndoro and Tsepiso Makweka. 6 till 9 a.m. on Channel Africa, the African perspective. 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

0: It's the best of the music from one and only. This is Sauti Sol. It's called By the River. It's almost gone 20 minutes after 5. Third and final hour of the morning switch. Let's get into the music mix.
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1: But I told you, like, the African boys is different, huh? Isn't it? Now you're in love, isn't it?

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I mean, I never saw myself shooting TikTok challenges about who is more emotional, or talking on the phone for hours, or taking long strolls through the park.

0: A great music from the one and only, this is Nonso Amari. It's called I'm Just a Foreigner. That's our wrap up. The music makes at 3:39 Central African time, at 5:39 Central African time, heading down to exactly 6 o'clock on top of the hour. Coming up from 6 until 9, you've got the Oasis with Lee Kazumba. We'll be making sure that she takes care of the morning between 6 and 9. So do join her and show some support. That's happening between 6 and 9. Now, let's head over to our inspirational quote. Today's inspirational quote come from the former president of South Africa. That is Nelson Mandela, says, respect yourself first.
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0: That's the former president of South Africa, Nelson Rolihlahla Mandela. Talks about respecting yourself. 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We'll find out from Lee Kazumba what's coming up between 6 and 9.
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3: The one and only Tongai Arnold Chirisa. 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
4: 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And we still had that dude that did the commercial voice, you know. So every time, you know, he would say the name
5: Will Smith, Denzel Washington.
4: I would literally put my name in there as well. 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That's what I knew. But this is before, like, I truly had an idea of that I really wanted to be an actor.
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0: best of the music it is, as always, right here on your station of choice. This is the soundtrack to your weekend. Music from Angela Kidjo there. It's called Agoru, Agoru, Agoru. Loving it, as always. Thank you so much for joining us right here on your station of choice on Channel Africa. Glad to be spending a great morning with you, as always. And we'll get to find out. Well, what's coming up exactly in the next 10 minutes or so? We have Lee Kasumba coming up between 6 and 9. Do join them and show some support. They'll be on the radio between 6 and 9 this beautiful morning on this platform on Channel Africa. So she's exactly getting ready. They are fixing this and that and the other stuff that they need to fix before they exactly go on air. So that's what you can expect happening between 6 and 9 this beautiful morning.
1: This is what memories are made of.

0: is acclaimed by the African continent, but she's also honored Africa's Miriam Makeba. I'm South African. I can't talk to you without speaking about Ginger Me Slowly. In fact, that song has brought so much pressure on us South African men and how to treat our women.
1: It's not a song that I don't want to sing, but there are times when I feel like maybe I want to have a set that's a little more like, you know, I don't know, the sort of brewing in other emotional spaces. I still feel like, oh, but I should do Ginger Me Slowly. It's kind of a joke now with my man. You know, I love that it's a love song that people want to hear and that it occupies a kind of warm energy center for me.
2: 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Women who lead. Women who lift. Women who inspire. African woman. 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SABC News. 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
3: Good morning, I am Nosipho Zuma. In your news this hour, experts have warned that electoral challenges in Zambia are likely to severely compromise the credibility of the country's democratic process. Now, reports of violence against electoral officials and the theft of ballot papers prompted the Electoral Commission of Zambia to suspend the counting votes in the presidential and parliamentary elections. The counting has since resumed. The first results are expected later today, with the final outcome due to be announced on Monday. Tendai Mbaje is a governance and election expert from the University of Pretoria.

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2: SOMI Grammy-nominated jazz voice, Rwandan and Ugandan roots, born in the U.S. but claimed by the African continent. But she's also honored Africa's Miriam Makeba.
3: I'm South African. I can't talk to you without speaking about Ginger Me Slowly. In fact, that song has brought so much pressure on us South African men and how to treat our women.
4: It's not a song that I don't want to sing, but there are times when I feel like maybe I want to have a set that's a little more like, you know, I don't know, that's sort of brewing in other emotional spaces. I still feel like, oh, but I should do Ginger Me Slowly. It's kind of a joke now with my man. You know, I love that it's a love song.
0: 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The African Perspective.
5: Apologies for that technical glitch. Now, in your news for SAWA, experts have warned that electoral challenges in Zambia are likely to severely compromise the credibility of the country's democratic process. Reports from violence against electoral officials and the theft of ballot papers prompted the Electoral Commission of Zambia to suspend counting votes in the presidential and parliamentary elections. The counting has since resumed. The first results are expected later today, with the final outcome due to be announced on Monday. Dindai Mbanje is a governance and election expert from the University of Pretoria.
6: The suspension of counting poses a serious threat to the credibility of the polls, because even the manner in which the suspension occurred, there was very little information, and still very little information is available on the magnitude of violence that necessitated that suspension. Reports coming from Zambia say that there were pockets of violence a few places across the country, but that was not tantamount to halting the entire process of counting. So it does threaten credibility.
5: The chairperson of the SADC Council of Ministers, South Africa's Minister of International Relations and Cooperation, Ronald Lamula, says South Africa has briefed the regional bloc on violence targeting migrants, particularly African nationals from the SADC region. Speaking at the 46th SADC Ministerial Council meeting ahead of this weekend's summit of heads of state and government, Lamula says South Africa appreciates the region's collective input and believes SADC must take greater ownership of the migration narrative. He says the government has also outlined measures being taken to address the concerning developments.
7: At this council, South Africa also had the opportunity to brief the community on a matter that has caused much anguish and apprehension in our region: violence targeting migrants in our country, particularly of African descent, and the majority from the SADC region. We have also taken the Council into confidence on the measures taken to address this concerning development. South Africa welcomes and appreciates this region's collective wisdom in addressing the matter. We appreciate the dialogue, we appreciate the Council that our region must take greater ownership of the migration narrative.
5: And finally, Jason Ade, the Cambridge University professor who resigned last week amid accusations of plagiarism, has been found dead at his home in London. Police say they are not treating his death as suspicious. 3 years ago, Ade became the youngest black professor to be appointed at Cambridge, but he resigned after the university launched an investigation into his qualifications. Kehinde Andrews, who was the first professor of black studies in the UK, has blamed public scrutiny for Ade's death.
8: This shouldn't have happened. The media have such a responsibility in blowing this out of all proportion. He sent me his PhD a year ago. I looked at it. It was investigated by his university, who said it stands. There were allegations about his academic work, which were sent to the relevant journals. They made corrections and said they stood. That should have been the end of the story. All these stories about his life and his this and his da-da-da-da-da was just a pylon, very clearly racially motivated.
5: For Channel Africa News, I'm Nosipho Zuma.
0: SABC News. The African Perspective. Where Africa begins the weekend. The Oasis with Lee Kasumba, live from Accra, Ghana, on the Channel Africa app and SABC Plus app. Where Africa begins the weekend. 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
9: 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And you know, this show is like your number one weekend breakfast show. If you're interested in great conversations, fantastic music from around the continent and the diaspora, we've got your back. I'm broadcasting live from Accra, Ghana, and out here in Ghana, we would say Akwaaba, because you are always welcome. 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Let me repeat that. +27 832 888 6684. But right now though, let's get back to the music, which is of course the main event.
0: Let the drums guide you through Amapiano energy and jazz sophistication on Jemba Vibes.
2: Somi Grammy nominated jazz voice, Rwandan and Ugandan roots, born in the US but claimed by the African continent. But she's also honored Africa's Miriam Makeba.
3: I'm South African. I can't talk to you without speaking about Ginger Me Slowly. In fact, that song has brought so much pressure on us South African men and how to treat our women.
4: It's not a song that I don't want to sing, but there are times when I feel like maybe I want to have a set that's a little more like, you know, I don't know, that's sort of brewing in other emotional spaces. I still feel like, oh, but I should do Ginger Me Slowly. It's kind of a joke now with my man. You know, I love that it's a love song that people want to hear, and that it occupies a kind of warm energy center for me.
0: Feel the heartbeat of the African continent. Afro beats, jazz grooves, and dancehall fire unite on Jemba Vibes, Sunday, 9 p.m. till 12 a.m. Central African Time. 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

0: Alrighty, so a little bit later on in this hour, we're going to try our luck again and reach out to Lennon Ndebele. Yesterday, we had a bit of a technical issue, but some of the topics that we did want to cover in Africa Unpacked are still important. So we'll be breaking down exactly what's going on in Zambia. As we know by now, the news has been circulating quite heavily. The elections took place earlier this week. There was a lot that was happening, from the alleged theft of marked ballot papers to attacks on polling staff. The counting was stopped. It started again, you know, and the president, Halichima, is currently looking for a second term, and the opposition leader has, it seems that he believes that he has won. Anyhow, we're going to get Lennon Ndebele to break all of this down for us, to just understand the integrity of it and to give us a real understanding of exactly what is going on in Zambia at the moment. And then we're going to be switching over to the western part of Africa, so the Francophone region, and in Mali, as mentioned, a 20-year prison sentence has been overturned by presidential pardon for French national Yann Vézelier, who was accused of plotting a coup against President Assimi Goïta. And France has, of course, denied these allegations. And as you may know, if you're watching what's going on in the Francophone part of the continent, you would understand, the French-speaking part of the continent, you would understand that right now, with a lot of the new leaders, whether it's Ibrahim Traoré or the, you know, prison in Senegal, all of them, there is a huge anti-French sentiment. You know, people are really trying to have their own identity and not just be seen under the guise of being like a former French colony, you know. So obviously France has not been very happy about this. We saw President Emmanuel Macron and the Africa First conference that took place in Nairobi earlier on this year. France has really been on a charm offensive, even like, you know, really charming the other parts of the continent. So the Anglophone parts of the continent. Also, we have seen, France offering some health data and support to different West African countries. So there's a lot going on. They've been trying to get different countries to get onto the CFA, which would mean that the money in those countries will be banked in France. So there is a lot going on. We'll break all of this down with Lennon Ndebele. But right now, though, let's go to a break, come back with some more music, and then have a very intriguing conversation.
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5: Asikala ka age manje sambe kanje. 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

0: Alright, it's about time for us to get into Africa Unpacked. So happy that we can have Lennon Ndebele, a Zimbabwean journalist and Africa Report correspondent, joining us this morning on Africa Unpacked. Lennon, good morning. How are you doing?
1: Morning, Lee. Good morning. How are you?
0: I'm doing fantastic. I've just realized you've never taught me to say good morning in any of the languages from Zimbabwe. I don't understand. Like, I don't know what this means about our friendship. Does it not exist? Where are we? What's going on?
1: I don't know. I don't know. You tell me. You just don't like me no more.
0: Yeah. No, it's all good. Lennon, I really wanted us to get into what's been going on in Zambia. You know, as we already know, the elections took place. There have been a lot of there's been multiple reporting coming out of Zambia. So firstly, Zambia's election process was being thrown into question after the suspension of vote counting, and then it was announced that the counting came back on again. And this all followed reported attacks on polling staff and alleged theft of marked ballot papers. And of course, this is as President Hichilema seeks a second term. You know, but like, can you break down for us, like, what does the suspension of vote counting mean for Zambia's election process and the credibility of the results? And really, what is going on? You know, have they started counting again? Where are we in Zambia currently?
1: Well, when they suspended the counting, it was around 49 constituencies, which is like 22% of the total vote. And Hichilema stood at 54%. And Mundibile, his closest rival, was at 42%. And his Bwala was at just less than 1% of the vote. You know, it's quite an interesting thing. You know, you'd expect this from Zimbabwe, where I come from. You know, we had a similar situation in 2023. You know, yeah. And people were said we're not democratically upright, you know. But let's talk about Zambia, really. You know, just 3 years ago, I attended a US-led democracy summit in Lusaka. You know, Zambia was a beacon of hope. It was a model country for democracy and human rights in Southern Africa. You know, you talk about a country that is at 7 presidents since 1964 at independence, one acting one, it was Guy Scott. So if a country that has really changed presidents over time and people are seeing it as a model democracy, so to speak, you know. But now come to this election, you know, they have shocked us. I mean, when Zimbabwe had its calls in 2023, Zambia led the SADC peacekeepers mission and the observer mission. And what the Zambians said was that Zimbabwe was a critical juncture, but the democratic process was flawed. You had ballot papers running out, you had opposition activists being beaten up, you had everything else being thrown out of the window, you know. And guess what? Now we're in the same situation in Lusaka. You know, it's hot in Lusaka's kitchen now. You are talking about alleged rigging, taking center stage. You are talking about vote counting stopped, opposition activists disappearing, political violence and all that. And those are the things that they said about the Zimbabwean election. And now the interesting part is a former Botswana president, Masisi, is the one who's leading about 100 election observers from SADC, you know. And he's saying if the vote count polls is a big dent on credibility of the elections. You have opposition activists saying they are being beaten up, they are disappearing. You're talking about all the mumbo jumbo you would expect from a previous Zimbabwean election. So to speak, it's crazy out there, and I'm actually disappointed with what's happening in Zambia. You know.
0: Yeah, I mean, I think it's like one of what this highlights from my perspective, and I would like to know your views, is that, you know, I think you and I have discussed it before, that since COVID, anything can happen, and it almost always does. You know what I mean? Like, there hasn't been like a business as usual kind of situation. And also for me, with, you know, being familiar with Zambia, it literally was the last thing that I expected. Like last week, you know, during Africa Unpacked, I was like, oh, it's probably going to be I think I made a comment where I was like, oh yeah, you know, we'll basically have the results. You know, I was very like calm about it. Nobody was expecting there to be any of this kind of thing happening, you know? So it is quite a lot. I mean, I don't know if it's because of the cost of living situation or whatever the case may be, but it really is, I think if people are not familiar with Zambia, the way that you've broken it down, for this to be happening in Zambia, it should be worrying across the region, across the continent, because if this can happen in Zambia, it can literally happen anywhere, because Zambian people were the very last. It's not even, you know what I mean? They were the very last. Yeah. The Zambian democracy was always seen as being one of the most secure democracies. So this is quite nerve-wracking. So hopefully we'll look at what happens towards this week. Also, there were reports of violence and alleged theft of marked ballot papers. Kind of sounds like a bit of what happened with the last Nigerian elections, coincidentally. How serious are these reports? How serious are these reports? And how do you think they could affect the outcome?
1: Well, the reports have some serious legitimacy concerns, but if you are seeing opposition activists themselves, you are talking to election observers on the ground, from the civic society, also raising the same issues, that tells you that it is really happening. And it's nothing new to some of us. I mean, these are things that have been happening in Zimbabwe. These are things that have been happening in Malawi. You know, it's quite bad as African countries, particularly in the SADC. SADC doesn't need such a scenario at a time when democracy across the world is facing an onslaught, you know. Remember, when democracy fails, you get flashbots all over, you know. Really, Zambia is not that kind of a country that would want to go that way. They've never been those kind of people since Kaunda ran the country for almost 30 years until 1990, ushering in democratic elections. You know, Zambia has been progressive on that front, but you know, these reports are quite worrying, really. They are quite worrying. Yeah. It's not something that we should take lightly as a region, unfortunately, because you're talking about a region where Madagascar, there's a coup government in place.
0: Yes.
1: You don't want anything else along those lines in SADC, because it's quite sad, you know.
0: No, you're very right. And there is, I think that across the world, there is an onslaught of democracy. Even countries that have had quote-unquote democratic elections, there's a lot of questions around it. And it's a global issue. You know, we should highlight that. Now, President Hichilema is seeking a second term. What are the key issues that could determine whether voters return him to office? And what would you say have been some of the most challenging aspects of his first term?
1: Well, with every African election, is the economy, unemployment, health, but in particular for Zambia, it's the debt trap. You know, Zambia is one of those countries in Africa that have applied for the G20 debt restructuring reform. And, you know, you have the US, you have China being the countries that are really owed by African countries, particularly vulture funds from China, you know. So basically, there's been that up and down debate about how to restructure Zambia's public debt. You know, if you have $1,000 in Zambia, that means $600 or $700 of that should pay public debt, and you're left with $400. So that's a really big strain, you know, on the economy. The debt trap is one of those. You know, when Hichilema came in as a reformist, we thought all that would be addressed, and going forward, Zambians will have a better life. Unfortunately, it got worse to a point that even the late Edgar Lungu thought of, you know, let me bounce back into the arena, and I might win this election if I address these issues. Unfortunately, he died, and while he died, he was contesting in court whether to stand or not. You know, so the big issue in Zambia is the economy, the debt trap.
0: And now, with the 13 challengers, including Brian Mundubile, how competitive is this election and what is the opposition's position on the suspension? And also, I heard in some reporting, you know, that Brian Mundubile believes that he's won the elections. Like, did you hear that? I don't know if it was like a passing comment, but what has been the reporting on that? Yeah.
1: You see, the problem with the African opposition, in every election, when the coin gets tough, they don't become the tough that gets coin. I'll give you examples. just in Mozambique, when Chapo was leading, although as usual, the same script, the opposition leaders would start standing out and saying, oh, we've been violated, the election has been lost because it has been stolen, everything, yada, yada, unfair. It's the same thing that Ndibele is doing, but after the count on these 22% of the constituencies, you know, Hichilema had about 54%. He was standing at 42%. And Bwala at less than a percent, you know. So it's always that case with opposition. When things get like this, they start talking about being robbed. But the reality of the matter is, you know, our opposition leaders fail to work together. They fail to form coalitions to fight the big man in the room, you know. So can you imagine if him and every other opposition leader were one force? Well, they could be talking about something, you know. It's not easy to unseat an incumbent because it's got incumbency advantages. Like, he's the one in charge of the state machinery. He's the one in charge of the courts. He's the one in charge of the electoral commission. And everything. So it becomes tough. Even Hichilema tried three or so times until he got it right. So when it comes to Ndibele, no, I don't think he's got a chance, really. You lose this election and will raise all these alarms. You see, when these incumbents say, employ these unruly tactics like hiding ballot papers, delaying the count and so on, they are frustrating you to come out and lose balance so that they maneuver out there and it become tactical in the manner that you are frustrated, they are winning, and you are crying like every other African leader out there, who is in opposition. I don't see him getting this one, unfortunately. Just like Mondlane in Mozambique, just like Chamisa in Zimbabwe.
0: And also I think with Bobby Wine in Uganda also, you know, it's really making me realize that there's a lot going on around the continent, and the question of how democracy operates I think is a very big one that deserves some level of a debate, you know. Now let's go to let's turn over to the western part of the continent, and to Mali. We do know about the allegations against Yann Vezila, and the claim that he was acting on behalf of French intelligence. Now, okay, I'm going to say this. I'm not saying this is anybody else's position. I'm not speaking on behalf of anyone, but I think this does not seem like it's the furthest thing based on the way that France has behaved within the region. You know what I mean? Of course, France has denied it, you know, but can you give us a background with regards to Yann Vezila and the claim that he was acting on behalf of the French intelligence, and also how, you know, the coup attempt, like, how did they go into place and how was it foiled?
1: Well, you know, when you talk about the Sahel region, the Sahel, all those three countries, the coup belt, some call it, you know, with Mali particularly. You remember they drove out the French forces, they drove out the Americans, they drove out the British and everyone, you know. Yeah, and, you know, the Westerners were there to fight violent extremism, although obviously pushing their own agendas, but the main issue was violent extremism. And since they went out, the Russians came in with the former Wagner group. They call them the Africa Corps now. You know, those guys are there to exploit riches. They are there to extract minerals and just make sure the incumbents stay in office. You know, you're talking about even in Burkina Faso, that whole region, you know. So, but you know, something interesting is happening in Mali. While the West is out, Morocco is seeing an opportunity to come in there. You know, for example, like we're talking about a guy who was arrested in 2025 and sentenced to 20 years in June, this June, huh? Then suddenly in July, he's given a presidential pardon and he's supposed to leave Mali. I'll tell you, Morocco played a big part in this pardon because they're not the first to try. Funny enough, there was Qatar, the UAE, and Ghana also trying to get him released. But Morocco is the country that we managed to, because in July, just last month, Morocco and Mali revived their joint high commission in Bamako, you know, after 26 years, no diplomatic relations. And
0: That's
1: these two
0: true.
1: countries signed about 21 new cooperation agreements. Remember, Mali has been isolated from the ECOWAS because of the coup, just like all the other countries that gone through coup. So basically, Mali is hungry for new alliances, and Morocco came at the right time, you know, because there's an economic side to this. Mali, for example, participates in the Atlantic Initiative launched by Morocco, which aims to provide Sahel nations access to the Atlantic Ocean. You see, these are landlocked countries that really, really need the sea points, they need the trade routes, and Morocco is just there for Mali. And part of the trade-off was to release this guy back to France, and it's a Moroccan-led process.
0: You know what? I think this has been the most, it's been such a brilliant analysis because, I mean, earlier I had just mentioned that I thought that, definitely it seemed like France was involved. But when you mentioned the Morocco aspect, which I was not aware of, and I don't hear a lot of people making commentary on it, and now I understand, so it is more of probably of a Moroccan push. And maybe this time around the French are not involved. So let me also give, let me, mea culpa myself for that. And finally, I mean, but I think you've kind of answered this. Why do what kind of reasoning would President Goïta give to the people of Mali, or even within, because often when there is an attempted coup and then the people who support you to be able to stay in power, and then you find the person allegedly who's responsible for the attempted coup, and then they get a presidential pardon, it can also show weakness with the leader, right? Like he could also come across weak with his internal generals, who were not involved, or the cabinet, or whatever the case may be. What kind of reasoning, would he have been able to give? Because it's on one hand to be like, okay, there was international play, and certain countries from Morocco to, you even mentioned Ghana and so forth, were trying to advocate for the release of Jan Vasilia. But then there's also the internal local politics, that will come into play because, sometimes people are held to account because, when people are in power, they don't want to look like they're weak. So what kind of what was the reasoning, if you know it all, that President Goïta gave for pardoning Jan Vasilia?
1: Well, one obvious reason why Goïta forgave the guy is because he's French. He is not Malian or Malis or whatever they call themselves. He is French. You know, if you can recall similar situations in Equatorial Guinea, and there's a coup that was foiled at the turn of the century, which was undertaken by British and South African mercenaries. All of them were pardoned after a year or two of serving their terms. They went back home because they were not locals. You know, at times you don't want to persecute people who are not your people. You just do trade-offs. You know, for example, you remember in Rwanda, the Hotel Rwanda guy Paul Rusesabagina. He was he was Rwandese, but he had dual citizenships in Belgium and America.
0: Yeah, I remember.
1: After he was arrested back in Kigali, he sentenced to 25 years. America came in, Belgium came in. Kagame gave in to pressure and he pardoned him. Then he deported him back to the Americas. You know, you wouldn't want to punish or kill or whatever the worst thing you can think of, untold punishments on a foreigner, you know. So
0: that
1: you remember
0: makes
1: this
0: sense.
1: guy is French. He was working in the French embassy, and yeah, so basically you wouldn't want to be that
0: yeah.
1: that yes you wouldn't want to be that bad guy who just kills people, punishes people
0: yeah.
1: who are not from his own country. So basically the main thing is that he was French. He was
0: yeah.
1: French. If he was African, or even say from Mali, we'll be talking about something else.
0: And also, I think just in closing, I mean, what you're saying makes a lot of sense as well, because you don't want to cause any reasoning to have international troops just showing up, you know? So you kind of, I think that would have been just like, take your guy, you know, like pretty much let
1: yes.
0: him go. Take your guy, take your guy. But anyhow, Lennon, it's been
1: yeah.
0: a fantastic conversation. Thank you so much for joining and for breaking this down. You've really you've given me, and I'm sure our listeners too, great insights on Zambia and
1: yeah.
0: on Mali. I always enjoy your analysis. I still have not forgiven you because you've not taught me how to say good morning in any Zimbabwean language, but it is okay. It is okay.
1: Next week, if I'm around next week, I'll teach you. By the way, you know, I was sharing a joke with a friend just a few hours ago at our local bar. Hakainde Hichilema, the Zambian president.
0: Yeah.
1: His name Hakainde, if you translate it in Shona, it means the one who is not going away, the one that does not.
0: Hey,
1: go away.
0: Prophecy,
1: Hakainde.
0: Prophecy.
1: You know, so. So we're laughing about this guy not going anywhere, you know.
0: Yeah, I love
1: yeah.
0: that. Talk about a name that's like a prophecy. It's like, I'm just doing my name, you know. But yeah, that's fantastic.
1: Yeah.
0: That's so awesome. Yeah. Thanks for sharing.
1: Yeah.
0: Have a beautiful Sunday. I hope you have a restful Sunday, and I hope that you have a fantastic week. And definitely looking forward to welcoming you back on the show. I always enjoy your analysis. Thank you so much, Lennon.
1: Cheers, man. Bye.
0: Cheers.
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5: 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But she's also honored Africa's Miriam Makeba.
6: 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I can't talk to you without speaking about Ginger Me Slowly. In fact, that song has brought so much pressure on us South African men and how to treat our women.
7: It's not a song that I don't want to sing, but there are times when I feel like maybe I want to have a set that's a little more like, you know, I don't know, that's sort of brewing in other emotional spaces. I still feel like, oh, but I should do Ginger Me Slowly. It's kind of a joke now with my man. You know, I love that it's a love song that people want to hear, and that it occupies a kind of warm energy center for me.
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The African perspective is stronger because of your point of view. 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Channel Africa. Go be on the beat.

0: Alrighty, that's a double play in the back, KC. The song is Fine Face and a remix, obviously, E. Kelly on production. And we started it out with Oliver Mdukudzi, and the song is in Dimandamurekaru. Sorry, pardon me, and I'm gonna get my tongue around it. But you know, I was like thinking as I was listening to that song, it kind of sounds like the kind of song that you hear at like a tavern or like a shabin kokasi. And it's that time of the night, people are holding a bottle, you know what I mean? Like they're ready for anything. I'm telling you, when I heard that, I'm just like, yeah, this is probably like the anthem of the shabins and the taverns. But it's all good. We love it. We love it. We love it. Right now, though, it's time for news right here on Channel Africa with Nosipho Zuma.
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2: Your headlines. International observers say intimidation and abductions marred Zambia's elections, and the US Senate voted overwhelmingly to extend the African Growth and Opportunity Act. Thank you, Lee. Good morning. International observers say intimidation and abductions marred Zambia's elections. They say a brief suspension of vote counting on Friday caused uncertainty and anxiety. This followed reports of violence targeting election officials and a theft of marked ballot papers. Michael McNamara is chief observer from the EU mission to Zambia.
3: It is important that the remaining stages of the process are conducted calmly, transparently, and in full accordance with Zambian law and the procedures in place. Any interruption of counting or tabulation should be clearly explained, legally grounded, proportionate, and transparently communicated to stakeholders.
2: The US Senate has voted overwhelmingly to extend the African Growth and Opportunity Act, AGOA, a key trade agreement with Africa, for another 2 years. The Senate voted 90-6, with the AGOA extension included in a much larger government funding bill. House of Representatives now has to approve the Senate's version of the legislation before it can go to President Donald Trump for his signature. The development could be a big win for Africa exporters, including South Africa, that has lobbied hard for the extension. Sharon Bryce Peace reports.
4: The program expired last September and was temporarily extended until the end of December by President Donald Trump this February. The House of Representatives earlier this year voted for a 3-year AGOA extension, but because the Senate attached only a 2-year extension to its wider government funding package, lawmakers must now agree on the final version before the president's signature is attached. The White House has not commented on the development that could see AGOA extended through the end of 2028.
2: The authorities in South Africa's KwaZulu-Natal province have advised motorists to brace themselves for road closures and traffic disruptions in the city of Durban today and tomorrow. Now, this is due to the 46th SADC summit taking place at the city's International Conference Center. Some roads will be closed to accommodate dignitaries that will attend the SADC summit. The Ebola outbreak in the Democratic Republic of Congo has spread to a sixth province in the northeast of the country, raising fears of further transmission across the region. It comes as experts describe the outbreak as the fastest spreading on record. The Africa Centers for Disease Control and Prevention has confirmed a new case of Ebola in the DRC's northeastern province of Bas-Vele. The patient was a man who had traveled from a province affected by Ebola to the provincial, where he later died. The deadly disease has claimed more than 2,100 lives out of 4,500 cases recorded since mid-May. And finally, U.S. President Donald Trump's legal team has accused the BBC of trying to harass his family. This after the corporation's lawyer sought to subpoena the president's son, Donald Trump Jr., daughter Ivanka Trump, and son-in-law Jared Kushner. The BBC's legal team says they might have had relevant knowledge about the president's intentions prior to his Capitol riot speech 5 years ago. The BBC's Greg McKenzie has more.
5: President Trump's legal team has launched a fresh attack on the BBC over its handling of the $10 billion defamation case. A spokesman accused the corporation of abusing the deposition process by seeking testimony and documents from members of the president's family. A spokesman for the president said the BBC had intentionally defamed Mr. Trump and was now trying to distract from what he called its obvious liability. Mr. Trump is suing over a Panorama programme which edited together unconnected sections of the speech he delivered ahead of the Capitol riot in January 2021. The BBC has apologised for the edit but denies it amounted to defamation.
2: A recap of your top story. International observers say intimidation and abductions marred Zambia's elections. They say a brief suspension of vote counting on Friday caused uncertainty and anxiety. Now, for any news stories you would like to share with us, please send an email to newsroom@channelafrica.co.za or call us on +27 11 714 4459. For Channel Africa News, I'm Nosi Pozuma.
1: 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The African Perspective. 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
0: Alrighty, we're into the second hour of The Oasis on this Sunday morning. And as you know, if you're somebody who's part of our family right here on The Oasis, you know that it's all about fantastic conversation. So we've got our Founders Focus coming through. We also have our Artist Spotlight coming through. And in our Founders Focus, we're going to be speaking to the founder of Tipsy 20s Winery in Kuruman in the Northern Cape. So yeah, you know, I love a good wine story. And of course, South Africa is known as having amongst the best wine in the world. Even being out in Accra, Ghana, like, I've got friends who are not from the continent, and every time I travel to South Africa for anything, they're like, please, can you bring us some wine? It's like a huge thing. So like, yeah, so looking forward to that conversation. And then in the Artist Spotlight, we'll be shining the light on an award-winning South African jazz vocalist, composer, and music educator. So you want to stick around for that. Right now, though, let's get into the music and come back with some fantastic conversations.
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0: absolutely beautiful music, and that's Aya Mpama, and the song is Free. 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
0: Now, at just 18, Ritabile Khakane founded Tipsy 20s Winery in Kuruman, Northern Cape, turning his passion for wine, storytelling, and African identity into a growing youth-driven brand. Today, he's an author, publisher, award-winning wine writer, and entrepreneur, using wine as a way to challenge traditional ideas about who belongs in the industry. Tipsy 20s is all about bringing a fresh, vibrant, and youthful approach to wine with unique blends and innovation in innovative beverages that celebrate flavor, culture, and experience. 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Ritabile, good morning. Welcome to The Oasis. How are you?
4: Good morning, Lee. I'm great, thanks. And how are you? It's such a pleasure to be here today.
0: It's such a pleasure. I'm looking forward to this conversation. You know, I always used to hear about Kuruman. I don't think I've ever spoken to somebody from Kuruman before. So this is like, I love this. Thank you so much. So you started Tipsy 20s Winery at just 18 years old. Take us back to that moment. What made you look at the wine industry and think, I want to build something here? And how did you even get started? Because it's not like you can wake up and say, I want to go into wine, and then boom, the vineyard or whatever appears. Like, take us through that genesis process.
4: Okay. All I remember is that I was 17 years old. I was in high school, doing metric with my friends. And then there came a time where we were all talking about what we want to do after high school, our career routes and whatsoever. And at that time, entrepreneurship has always sparked in my mind. I've always wanted to go through that route. I remember going to this wine tasting when I was 18 back at home. Not necessarily a wine tasting, but there was a sort of a wedding. So there were wines served. So that sparked interest in me. And also where I come from, the village where I come from, also inspired the story that I have taken. You can imagine being in a community where about 75% are drinking alcohol. But to spark interest into that, my thought was, most of these people are drinking a product, but they do not know who actually made this product. They do not know where this product come from. They cannot in one time come across the maker of that product and say, no, I personally know this person. I know their story. I know where they come from. So that's the narrative that I wanted to change. I wanted to develop what we call the township economy, where we are ourselves the producers and not only the consumers.
0: Wow, I love this. I love everything about what you said. And it's true, like more often than not, within certain communities, you would not be able to say, oh, I know this person, you know. So it really does speak about access to it. Now, Tipsy 20s was born in Kuruman, far from South Africa's traditional wine producing regions. How has coming from the Northern Cape shaped the brand and the way that you think about wine? And also, what makes, say, wine from the Northern Cape gives it like its identity or uniqueness compared to other wine producing regions in South Africa?
4: Okay. I'm not gonna lie, it is not an easy road being from the Northern Cape, an area where I can say it's not that much wine familiar. Of course, in the Northern Cape, we have a region that specializes only in wine. For example, the Karoo area, which is the Upington area, where they have the vineyards and what so on and whatsoever. But being from Kuruman, an area that's not so well known for being a wine producer and what so on, was quite difficult, and getting ourselves in the market was also quite difficult. But I have to give thanks to media outlets like the Wineland Media, the SA Wine, for shining light on an individual like me. And to be honest, we actually are not producing in Kuruman, although the brand is Kuruman, is a Kuruman born brand. But we are producing in the Cape Winelands in the Western Cape, in the Stellenbosch area.
0: And now
4: Yes, sir.
0: you've spoken about wanting wine to make about wanting to make wine culture more accessible to young people. What do you think the wine industry has traditionally gotten wrong about young consumers, particularly young African consumers?
4: I think they've made it more about sales rather than resonating with the youth. It shouldn't be particularly about the ABV level in the alcohol, in this instance being the alcohol volume, the percentage, and targeting more about sales. We need to create brands that resonates more with our consumers. In an instance where, suppose, for example, I'm making an example of Tipsy Twenties Winery. How does the consumer fit in with Tipsy Twenties Winery? Does them consuming Tipsy Twenties Winery make them more resonating with the product? Can we stop making it more about sales, but making it more about, okay, this relates with the story behind this bottle, relates more with the consumer?
0: Oh,
4: Yes,
0: I
4: sir.
0: like, yeah. And now you're not only an entrepreneur, but also an award-winning wine writer and an author. How does storytelling influence the way you create and market wine? And do you believe every bottle should have a story behind it?
4: Definitely, that's my belief. Especially specializing in the writing scene, when it comes to the labels and what so on and whatsoever, it tends to be an easier job for me to be able to write what's going to attract the buyer or the consumer in this instance. So I believe that people need to know the story behind each bottle that we make. Hence, I'm saying it actually matters most that there's actually a storytelling behind the product that you are selling to your consumer.
0: And in 2025, you were named South Africa's best new wine writer of the year and also Maidland Media's 30 Under 30. What did the recognition mean to you, especially considering where your journey had started?
4: I'm not gonna lie. It really meant a lot. I was very fascinated because we're going to start with the Wineland 30 Under 30, which was held in the Paarl region in the Western Cape back in, I think it was 2025 in May month. And now being in a space where I had fellow winemakers, the big names, you may call it as that, was quite fascinating that we have a kid from the Northern Cape. You can imagine at that time, I was the only one from the Northern Cape, and I was only the youngest one in that space. So it really made me feel belonging. It really made me feel like I am definitely in the correct space and I'm following the right road. And also with winning the SA Best New Wine Writer of the Year, with the title that I use.

0: and I'm shining a light to every kid out there that they can make it regardless of where they come from.
1: I absolutely love this. And still in terms of like amazing things that you're doing in your journey, you also founded TH Publishing Co, creating a space for African stories in Setswana and English. How do wine publishing and your passion for African storytelling connect for you?
0: Okay, it all comes to literature. It all comes to writing. I love telling stories about wines, but at the same time, I've seen that in my area, there's not a market for people to get published and what so on. So me being that actually influenced, before I could start with the TH Publishing Co, I started as a wine writer and as an author myself, obviously publishing with other publishers, which are based in the Gauteng region, in the Mpumalanga region, you name it all. So at that time, I struggled a lot with finding a publisher around my home. Now it creates a difficulty. It creates a stance where it becomes hard. Suppose I have a wine story to tell in my language, but now I can't seem to publish it because the publishers that are based in Gauteng, the publishers that are based in Limpopo and Mpumalanga do not know Setswana. So unlike them, now it creates a market within my area. Okay, here I am. I specialize in this language and I'm actually most excellent in this language. So they somehow connect the wine storytelling and the publishing. This publishing was actually inspired by the wine storytelling and the wine telling.
1: And now looking ahead, you've already done so much, as we've discussed, you know, winning awards, having your tipsy 20s winery and all of that. Like, I mean, your journey is quite admirable, especially for, you know, how young you are. Looking ahead, what is the bigger dream for Tipsy 20s Winery? Are you building a wine brand, a lifestyle brand, or ultimately trying to change the way the world sees African stories and African entrepreneurship?
0: Definitely. I believe we are actually trying to change the way the world sees African entrepreneurship. At the moment, don't know. Biggest goal is to actually at the end be able to buy a vineyard where we are going to be the producer ourselves, where we're not going to have to rent a certain space in the cellar or in the vineyard and what so on and whatsoever. And also the moment what we're doing is that we have what we call a DTC model, which we call the direct to consumer, meaning that there's no middleman in between us. When actually you make an order yourself, we are the one who handle your order and we are the one who ensure that your order reaches you. So our five-year plan, we have what we call the five-year plan, where we have outlined that in the five-year plan, we also have to involve the wholesalers, the retailers, and the liquor store outlets.
1: Awesome. Yes. Sounds really amazing. Rita Bile, thank you so much for spending time with us and congratulations. Your journey is already like remarkable. And with your energy and passion and your vision, I know that it's going to go so much further. So thank you very much for spending time with us and have a beautiful Sunday and an amazing week. Looking forward to seeing how far you take this.
0: Thank you, Lee. Really appreciate it. Have a day, fellow.
1: Take it. Bye.
0: Bye.
2: Before they were leaders, they were simply women who refused to accept that they didn't have a voice.
3: When an African woman has been put under pressure, when she's been socialized into a certain space and she is being that woman, that doesn't mean that's all there is to her.
2: They carried an entire continent of women through voices that hummed and ululated, healed and nurtured. And voices that preserved culture and impacted wisdom. In their voices, we heard how beautiful Africa could be. This Women's Month, we celebrate the voices who came before. We stand tall and speak louder because you did. Channel Africa, the African perspective. Call us on +27 63 406 9126. I can see my whole world changing. And contribute to the conversation.

0: Alrighty, that was a double play. Starting out with Shali Poppy, pardon me, and the song is Lawo, like a very big song. I mean, that TikTok just blew up that song, honestly speaking. And then, of course, P-Square, with all of the drama happening, unfortunately, in the family feud and everything. Chop My Money, that song is in the back. And Peter, of course, from P-Square has moved like right along. So yeah, we'll talk a bit about that later. Right now, though, really excited to speak to an amazing artist. Our artist spotlight shines a light on Gabby Motuba, an award-winning South African jazz vocalist, composer, and music educator whose artistry goes beyond performance. A graduate of Tshwane University of Technology, where she majored in jazz studies, Gabby moves seamlessly between vocalist, composer, and sound artist, creating music that has opened doors to collaborations both locally and internationally. Today we get to know more about her musical journey, her creative process, and the sound she continues to bring the world. Gabby, good morning. Welcome to The Oasis. How are you doing this morning?
1: I'm well, thank you. Thank you for having me. It's such an honor to be on Channel Africa. Thank you, Lee.
0: Thank you so much, Gabby. Gabby, I love, you know what? I always feel like jazz musicians are like the clever ones. You guys are the clever ones in the batch, you know, like the super smart ones. I have this running joke where I see like architects as the doctors of the creative industry. I think that with jazz musicians, because there's so much that goes into it, you guys are kind of that level, you know, so, you know, just celebrating that. Take us back to the beginning. When did you first realize that music and particularly jazz was something you wanted to pursue professionally?
1: Well, you know, growing up in South Africa, I have like the most common story in that a lot of our parents or whomever were our guardians as we were growing up always used to play like Sunday always used to play jazz on like a common Sunday. You know, this is like a cleaning ritual. So my father was no different. My family was no different. And this is how I got introduced to jazz and music and all these kind of different genres, because my father had a very eclectic taste, you know. So that was, you know, the foot in the door. I got to explore all that, but also for myself personally, I had this talent of singing, you know, from a very young age, and my parents noticed it, and you know, they were like, listen, we have to kind of support this kid. And then I went through your choirs and your music vocal teachers from a very young age. And I attended some iStedfords and eventually ended up at the Tshwane University of Technology to study and major in jazz vocals.
0: Now, it's clear that you had this talent from, you know, when you're very young. And as you've so eloquently mentioned about how in South Africa, this was a very normal thing for people to be playing jazz on a Sunday, like the cleaning house music type of energy. But now, as we've discussed, you studied jazz at Tshwane University of Technology. How would you say that the formal training shaped the artist that you are today?
1: It made a really, really, really significant contribution, because I think it kind of decenters, you know, just being a musician just for on stage purposes. You know, what I mean when I say that is that there's so much to the process of music making than just that of being on stage and singing a song, right? And this is basically the tools that we learn in university. You know, the idea of, you know, sonic theory. How do you create a sonic world? What are your lyrics about? How does this contribute to the artist or the sound or the message that you want to produce? So there are a lot more, you know, there are a lot more details that we go into that has allowed me to collaborate in this industry, that's allowed me to create very expansive music, that's allowed me to write music, to read music, to even switch genres, you know, because I kind of understand the principles of sound making. And this is the big changer, I really have to say. And as an educator, I'm always, you know, telling my students that, listen, this is what you're here for. You're not here for the output, you know, you're here for the process. You know, you are here to explore where this music can take you into different industries, into, different countries, into different rooms. So yeah, I think this is what jazz, this is what being at a university did for me as a jazz musician.
0: And Gabby, I also feel like as you were speaking, what came to my mind, it's kind of like once you learn how to color within the lines, then you can color outside of the lines,
1: Exactly. That is
0: like, 'cause
1: so eloquently put. Yes,
0: So
1: exactly.
0: I think it's so important because people often feel that, oh, I'm just a creative and everything, but to be a really strong creative, and in this case, a jazz musician, artist, vocalist, composer, if you understand like the borderlines, then you can do whatever you want, but you need to have like a formal understanding. So I really love, how you put that. Now, you move between being a jazz vocalist, composer, and sound artist. How do these different creative identities influence one another?
1: I think sound is the bedrock of everything. This is what I've discovered over the years. Music is just a byproduct of sound. So this kind of under philosophical kind of understanding has really helped me to become a little more adventurous in the music that I make. Like you say, I don't color within the lines. I am traditionally known as a jazz musician. But at the same time, I traverse rock, I traverse pop, I am
0: Nice.
1: sometimes in classical music, sometimes in avant-garde. So this is kind of the principles that I use when composing music. I'm always thinking about what kind of world am I trying to create at the end of the day? And whatever that world is, that is what I'm in service of sonically. So, like I say, I'm not bound by genre at the end of the day. And yeah, this has definitely made me a little bit of a interesting creative and musician. Like I say, I'm always finding myself in really, really interesting rooms, interesting collaborations. From fine art to other sonic art to other genres to other mediums. So yeah, this has also informed my sustainability as an artist. I want to say that as well.
0: 100%. Yeah,
1: Yeah,
0: 100%.
1: because as a commercialized jazz musician and following that trajectory, it can be a bit small. That space can be a bit saturated. So with the way that I'm practicing music, I have so many more open doors, open opportunities to be sustainable in this practice. Yeah.
0: And now, what does jazz mean to you as a South African artist? Has your understanding of the genre evolved as you've grown? And also, what would you say makes a South African jazz kind of distinct to to jazz anywhere else in the world? What's the signature, if at all?
1: Oh, that's interesting. I believe that a lot of our music is rooted in kind of the Black church. A lot of the feel, the spirit, the tonality, the energy emanates from that very spiritual place. And like another common story, these are the churches that we grew up in, our Methodists, the music, the churches that are really deep in sound and in rhythm. And I think this is what carries through in all of the music of South African artists. I'm even thinking about music like gom. That is very much a church reference, as much as jazz is. And I think, of course, also our traditional music and our folk music. Yeah, this is the underlying kind of through line of our music as South Africans. Yeah, I'd say that.
0: And now your work has taken you into collaborations around the world. What have those international experiences taught you about your own sound and identity? And which would you say has been the most standout collaboration for you on a personal level?
1: I hate singling out.
0: Okay, okay, let me put it this way. The one that has maybe taught you the most about being an artist. Let me put it like that.
1: Oh, okay. I love the
0: Yeah.
1: reframing.
0: Yeah.
1: I think it is a collaboration I did with Tumi Mokgorosi,
0: Yes.
1: also South African drama, and Andre van Wyk. And we kind of came together on a sound project called The Ratchet of the Earth. And this was kind of an experimental sound project where we were using the text The Ratchet by Frantz Fanon to kind of, reimagine, interpret the sonic experience of that text. And I have to say that was the moment that I kind of grew the most as a singer, as a vocalist, as a composer, as a thinker. Because I had to ask myself, how do I represent all these very big ideas in a sonic, in a vocal sonic context? What are the tools that I have? What do I need to reach for? What do I need to hold back on? What do I need to challenge, even in the education that I have as, being a musician? So that I have to say was the most significant shift that I've experienced through my career that kind of really put me on another trajectory. So yeah, that look out for that project, The Ratchet of the Earth. But I mean, I did it a couple of years ago, maybe in 2018 or 2017. So it was a while ago, but it definitely shifted the thinking that I had with regards to music and sound.
0: Now, Gabby, as both an artist and music educator, what do you think young South African musicians need the most in order to be able to build sustainable careers in the industry? Because it's one thing having like a hit, having a moment. It's another thing having like longevity. What do you think needs to be understood?
1: Like I mentioned, number one is the education part of it and knowing the different compartmentalizations of what sound is, the different compartments. What are the building blocks of being a musician? What are the hard skills? What are the soft skills? And this is through, of course, in a very privileged way, but this is just the truth. This is what musicians learn in university. And another thing is, of course, this is a two-way street. I think industry and the country have to know where the artist's contribution lies outside of entertainment. Where does culture influence banking, institution, industry? Where does our contribution lie, in those spaces, so that to make room for artists in those spaces? I mean, that just like there's an administrator, there is an HR person, there should be an artist in each department that is able to incorporate the skills of a creative. And I think for me, being in the rooms that I have been, I have seen the contribution a creative is able to make in terms of finishing, projects or finishing works. Because a lot of the times, the reason why, projects maybe can be unfinished or have certain challenges. It's about process, and artists come in and give in a different perspective in order for projects or initiatives to be completed, because we know the bottom line and we're able to be agile enough to bring in solutions that are enabling of things to, be completed successfully. And these are, I'm just mentioning a tiny, tiny speck of what a creative's contribution is in the industry. So I'd really love for there to be kind of a different shift, a shift in thinking
0: 100%.
1: around what the contribution of an artist is.
0: I love that. I really love that. And Gabby, just in closing, what's next for you? Like, what are you looking at next in terms of sounds, collaborations, projects, that you're able to share with us?
1: In South Africa, I have a beautiful performance that I'm doing on the 20th of August with the amazing Kwantu Choir.
0: Nice.
1: We came together. Yes, we came together at the National Arts Festival a couple of months ago, and we've decided to kind of explore the sonics of the meeting of voices. So that's my next endeavor. I'm actually preparing for it and going through rehearsals right now. But yeah, on the 20th of August, it's open to, of course, people in Johannesburg. Here in South Africa to purchase tickets, and I really encourage people to come through. I think it's going to be a beautiful one. I'm really excited about that, and it explores what we've been talking about here, just what is undergirding South African music, which is the church. I'm doing a lot of those meditations with the choir, so it's going to be really spectacular.
0: Nice.
1: And of course, Joy of Jazz. I'm on my
0: Yeah.
1: road to Joy of Jazz,
0: Nice,
1: the
0: nice.
1: biggest stage that I have been on thus far, or that I will
0: Amazing.
1: be on. Joining the alumnus of Mamsbongile Khumalo, and the likes of Gloria Bosman, and the late Mamsbongile, the late Gloria Bosman. These are big shoes to fill. These were big. Symbols of the woman in jazz here in South Africa. So I'm so honored to be on the stage, and we'll be on there like at midnight. So it's going to be fire. I'm really
0: Fire.
1: excited, bringing in a beautiful band. Dumi Mokgorisi on the drums, Reza Kota on guitar, Robin Fassie on the trumpet, and Vimsma Vims on double bass. So it's going to be a beautiful quintet. And yes, people get their tickets also for that, the Joy of Jazz on the 25th of September.
0: I love that. And Gabby, something else came to me. I have this thing where I always feel that as a creative, in terms of like conversations and interviews and that kind of aspect, and the other creative work that I do, I always in my mind I'm like, creatives have to kind of see themselves as athletes. And you know how like world-class athletes are consistently ensuring that they're better than what they were before, on season and off season, they're taking care of themselves. For you, how do you ensure that your skills are sharpened the whole time, even when it's quote unquote off season, you know what I mean? And you're maybe not performing and that kind of thing. Do you put a lot of effort into just keeping yourself like sharp, upskilling and that kind of thing?
1: This is a brilliant question, and one of the solutions I found personally is my teaching. So I teach at the Wits University here in Johannesburg, and I have come to see that that is really a place for a vocal sustainability for me, especially in the things that I teach and the concepts that I teach. It's like I'm reteaching myself. And I'm reminding myself of what the fundamentals are of jazz music, of being an artist, of being a creative. And I'm always running into these kind of, big concepts through my teaching. So definitely that is a big sustainer. And of course, my students are always teaching me all the time, teaching me something new. So that keeps me also very aware of what's going on, and very energized, I do have to say. So I'm very privileged in that way.
0: I really love that. Gabby, I'm looking forward to continuing to see your growth and to celebrate it. Thank you so much for spending time with us this morning. This has been a
1: Thank
0: fantastic
1: you.
0: conversation, and you've made me think about a lot of things. So yeah, thank you so much. Have a really great weekend and a
1: Awesome.
0: fantastic week.
1: You too.
0: Take
1: Thank
0: care.
1: you. Ciao, ciao.
0: Ciao.
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0: Alrighty, it is now 8 a.m. Central African time, and it's time for news with Nosipho Zuma.
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2: Your headlines. International observers say intimidation and abductions marred Zambia's elections, and the U.S. Senate voted overwhelmingly to extend the African Growth and Opportunity Act. Thank you, Lee. Good morning. International observers say intimidation and abductions marred Zambia's elections. They say a brief suspension of vote counting on Friday caused uncertainty and anxiety. Now, this follows reports of violence targeting election officials and a theft of marked ballot papers. Michael McNamara is chief observer from the EU mission to Zambia.
3: It is important that the remaining stages of the process are conducted calmly, transparently, and in full accordance with Zambian law and the procedures in place. Any interruption of counting or tabulation should be clearly explained, legally grounded, proportionate, and transparently communicated to stakeholders.
2: The U.S. Senate has voted overwhelmingly to extend the African Growth and Opportunity Act, AGOA, a key trade agreement with Africa, for another 2 years. The Senate voted 90-6, with the AGOA extension included in a much larger government funding bill. House of Representatives now has to approve the Senate's version of the legislation before it can go to President Donald Trump for his signature. The development could be a big win for African exporters, including South Africa, that has lobbied hard for the extension. Sherwin Bryce Peace reports.
4: The program expired last September and was temporarily extended until the end of December by President Donald Trump this February. The House of Representatives earlier this year voted for a 3-year AGOA extension, but because the Senate attached only a 2-year extension to its wider government funding package, lawmakers must now agree on the final version before the President's signature is attached. The White House has not commented on the development that could see AGOA extended through the end of 2028.
2: The authorities in South Africa's KwaZulu-Natal province have advised motorists to brace themselves for road closures and traffic disruptions in the city of Durban today and tomorrow. Now, this is due to the 46th SADC summit taking place at the City International Conference Center. Some roads will close to accommodate dignitaries that will attend the SADC summit. U.S. President Donald Trump's legal team has accused the BBC of trying to harass his family. Now, this after the corporation's lawyers sought to subpoena the president's son, Donald Trump Jr., daughter Ivanka Trump, and son-in-law Jared Kushner. The BBC's legal team says they might have had a relevant knowledge about the president's intentions prior to his Capitol riot speech 5 years ago. The BBC's Greg McKenzie has more.
5: President Trump's legal team has launched a fresh attack on the BBC over its handling of the $10 billion defamation case. A spokesman accused the corporation of abusing the deposition process by seeking testimony and documents from members of the president's family. A spokesman for the president said the BBC had intentionally defamed Mr. Trump and was now trying to distract from what he called its obvious liability. Mr. Trump is suing over a Panorama program which edited together unconnected sections of the speech he delivered ahead of the Capitol riot in January 2021. The BBC has apologised for the edit but denies it amounted to defamation.
2: And finally, scientists say they are increasingly concerned about the number of social media influencers that are taking risks to film themselves with sharks. At least 3 content creators have been bitten while filming in less than a year. The BBC's Will Venon has the details.
6: Videos showing influencers up close with sharks have racked up hundreds of millions of views online. But scientists say touching the animals isn't only risky, it can increase stress hormones, harming the shark's health. And they say the trend is growing. Researchers at the International Shark Attack File also say they've seen a marked increase in people getting bitten trying to get footage with sharks. The message from experts, getting that perfect pic could come at a painful price.
2: A recap of your top story. International observers say intimidation and abductions marred Zambia's elections. They say a brief suspension of vote counting on Friday caused uncertainty and anxiety. Now, for any news stories you would like to share with us, please send an email to newsroom@channelafrica.co.za or call us on +27 11714 4459. For Channel Africa News, I'm Nosipho Zuma.
1: SABC News. The African perspective. Where Africa begins the weekend. 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
0: Already, we're into the third and final hour of this edition of The Oasis on this weekend. In this hour, we're going to be doing our influencers doing amazing things. Well, speaking to an influencer doing amazing things, you want to stick around for that. But we also have a lot of amazing music to help get you through your Sunday. So let's get straight to it, shall we?

0: What's up? What's up? I love this song. That is Yemele J. The song is True Love. Let's go to a break and come back with some more great music.
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2: Did you know that men are actually far less likely to seek help for mental health challenges, often suffering in silence until they reach crisis point? June is Men's Mental Health Month. It's important for us to broaden society's understandings around mental distress and what that looks like for men.
3: With men, I think it's more subtle behaviors, because men are not going to say, I'm depressed or I am anxious.
2: Yeah.
3: But what they might say is, I'm tired, I'm stressed, I just need to push through. It may look like increased irritability. It may look like increase in substance usage or alcohol abuse or withdrawing from family or even spending excessive amount of time at work. These can all be warning signs, but they're very much more subtle in men, because we kind of dismiss it as, that's just the way of.
2: Dr. Alicia Porter, member of the South African Society for Psychiatrists.
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1: Alrighty, great music coming through. 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

was fly. When I was at my weakest, you sparked the spark. 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

0: To know me is to know that anytime you play Tems, I'm gonna be a very happy girl. I don't know what it is about her, but her music, I feel like it was made just for me. You know how people talk about how nobody, like how people love Ronaldo so much, and all of those memes that are going online. They're like, Georgina, you think you love Ronaldo more than me? You think you love Ronaldo more than me? By the way, I love Ronaldo. I think he's the GOAT. Ronaldo's a GOAT. It's anyway the same way that I feel about Tems. I'm like, when anybody says they love Tems, I said, you think you love Tems more than me? Ugh, man, you don't even know what you're talking about. Anyhow, let's go to a break and come back with more music. And we'll also catch up with my bestie, Palesa, to find out what she's got lined up on Out and About.
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2: When we hear the 14th of July, an anthem should come to mind. French.
3: Huh?
2: Yes.
3: But then they must be similar.
2: The American is.
3: You had the same thing.
2: The French is.
3: They're very different. All right, now we can hear the difference.
2: It's Bastille Day today, French National Day.
3: Sorry, French croissants.
2: I know.
3: French croissants is to the extent of my love.
2: Oh, dear.

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0: right, it's time for us to connect with my best friend. She's my best friend. Hey, bestie, how you doing?
1: Hey, bestie, how you doing?
0: I'm good, and you?
1: I'm doing fantastic, honey. Looking forward to Out and About today. We've been having some really good time. Love the music you've been playing, by the way. So I got a nice way to relax into the show. We're going to start off with our Sunday sauce. And today's going to be a little bit different because we're going to be crossing over to Berlin, where a South African creator, speaker, self-taught chef, and he also calls himself a difficult conversation specialist, will be having one of those difficult conversations with us while we cook live. So that's going to be quite interesting. We move on to our celebrity picks and bites, where today we're going from Lagos to Jersey with Jay Clarkson, getting to know him a little bit better. And of course, we wrap up with our self-care, self-life. It is Sunday after all.
0: Thank you so much. Looking forward to it.
1: Have a good one. Enjoy your Sunday.
0: You too, bestie. Bye.
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3: Video circulating on social media has drawn attention to rising tensions between citizens of Mozambique and South Africa. Solomon Mondlane, a Mozambican political figure, journalist, and a member of the National Alliance for Free and Autonomous Mozambique, ANAMOLA. 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
4: To say this, when we are dealing with this issue, we need to be sober-minded. 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

0: can't think of a better way to end the show as we put our hands up for the Richie Lap. The wild thing is that yesterday when I was driving around these streets in Accra, don't ask questions, I'm not telling you anything more, but it was quite a night. I was actually had this song on repeat. It just happened to have come out of my playlist. So yeah, really dope to always hear the homie. Rest in peace, AKA. But thank you so much to all the guests for joining us today. Thank you to you for joining us. 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From me, from my team, and everybody, we're saying good. Bye, but don't forget to stick around and take Channel Africa everywhere that you go. This is Lee Kasumba signing out from Accra, Ghana. Bye.
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1: Good morning. It's time for Out and About with me, Palesa Tau, joining you for the next 3 hours right here on Channel Africa. But first, let's get our news.
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2: Your headlines. Political parties in Zambia have been urged to tone down inflammatory language, and a strong attendance of regional leaders is expected at the 46th SADC Summit of Heads of State and Government. Good morning, I'm Nosipho Zuma. Political parties in Zambia have been urged to tone down inflammatory language as the counting of ballots continues after Thursday's elections. The counting was briefly halted on Friday following reports of political violence. The result is now expected tomorrow. International observers say intimidation and abductions marred Zambia's elections. The BBC's Richard Kahwe reports.
3: The groups of regional and international observers, what they say is they noted that in just the day of the elections and after the election, there were incidences of violence. So this involved destruction of property across five provinces in Zambia. There was also the targeting of election officials. And also, they say that there had been reports of people who had been abducted and also people being intimidated.
2: A strong attendance of regional leaders is expected at the 46th SADC Summit of Head of State and Government, which gets underway this weekend in Durban City in South Africa. The country's Deputy Minister of International Relations and Cooperation, Thandi Moraka, says countries such as Botswana, Mozambique and Zimbabwe and many others will be represented by their presidents, while other SADC member states are expected to send ministers or senior government officials. She singled out Zambia as a possible exception as the country's vote counting process continues following. Moraka has wished Zambia well as it concludes the electoral counting process.
4: Let's indicate that there are serious attendance of various heads of state. Botswana will send the president of Mozambique will be coming, and also Zimbabwe and other member states that are here. If the head of state is not here, of course, they are sending prime ministers and also various senior officials from those various governments. So rest assured, the attendance will be the one that is good. Of course, with the exception of Zambia, because they've just recently held their elections. I think where they are concluding the counting process, but we want to take this opportunity as well and wish them all the best as they continue with the process of counting.
2: South Africa's Deputy Minister of International Relations and Cooperation, Thandi Moraka, has confirmed that migration will be among the issues to be considered by SADC heads of state and government when they meet for their 46th ordinary summit in Durban, KwaZulu-Natal this weekend. Speaking at a media welcoming and networking session on Saturday evening ahead of the summit, Moraka said she would not disclose the full agenda but confirmed that regional leaders are expected to reflect on migration, including its root causes. The issue was initially sponsored by Ghana for consideration at the African Union Summit, which referred it back to SADC, where the matter has its regional origins. Moraka says SADC leaders will need to take collective responsibility in addressing the drivers of migration, which she described as a global phenomenon.
5: Despite worldwide uncertainties, our region remains mostly peaceful and stable. While we enjoy relative peace and security, we continue to focus on political and security developments in the Democratic Republic of Congo and the Republic of Madagascar, working diligently to support these SADC member states to achieve lasting peace, stability, and security.
2: Tropical storm Lala has strengthened to a Category 1 hurricane. Now this as it approaches the southern island of Hawaii, which are being slashed with strong winds and heavy rain. Lala will make its closest approach to Big Island in the next few hours. It could also impact Oahu or Maui and other populated areas. The governor of Hawaii is George Green.
6: Be very careful. I think there is going to be a lot of debris on the roads. We've had about 5,000 to 6,000 people lose power so far. That's going to be addressed. But the emergency management people are all out. Everyone is essentially a category one or level one awareness and activity so that we have all the personnel out there that we need. But people should be sheltering in place now, especially as the storm comes through Big Island and Maui.
2: And finally, scientists say they are increasingly concerned about the number of social media influencers that are taking risks to film themselves with sharks. At least three content creators have been bitten while filming in less than a year. The BBC's Will Venon has the details.
7: Videos showing influencers up close with sharks have racked up hundreds of millions of views online. But scientists say touching the animals isn't only risky, it can increase stress hormones, harming the shark's health. And they say the trend is growing. Researchers at the International Shark Attack File also say they've seen a marked increase in people getting bitten trying to get footage with sharks. The message from experts, getting that perfect pic could come at a painful price.
2: A recap of your top story. Political parties in Zambia have been urged to tone down inflammatory languages, or language rather, as the counting of ballots continues after Thursday's election. The counting was briefly halted on Friday following reports of political violence. Now, for any news stories you would like to share with us, please send an email to newsroom@channelafrica.co.za or call us on +27 11 714 4459. For Channel Africa News, I'm Nosi Posuma.
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1: Good morning. Happy Sunday. It's always good to be with you. I missed you. I know you're saying, you know what, Palisa, weren't we together just yesterday? Yes, we were, but I miss you. I'm allowed. Thank you so much for coming through to hang out with me this beautiful Sunday morning. It's about to be a really, really good time. You're listening to Out and About right here on Channel Africa with me, Palisa Tau, taking you all the way to 12 p.m. Central Africa time. Lots to do, lots to chat about today as usual. Starting off with our Sunday sauce. We always want that beautiful, hearty meal, but sometimes a good meal has to come with a good conversation. And that's exactly what I'm going to give you for today's Sunday sauce. In fact, we'll be crossing over to Berlin, where our guest Miguel not only is a self-taught chef, but he calls himself a difficult conversation specialist. So today we're going to be unpacking, while he cooks over there, why it's so important to have these difficult conversations with yourself. And that's how we kickstart the morning. And then, of course, we go into our sounds and bites. That's our celebrity picks for the day. And today we're going from Lagos to Johannesburg, where our guest will be hanging out with us. Our celebrity will be telling us what their favorite food is, what their favorite music is, and we'll be get to know them a little bit better. Someone we haven't spoken to in a while, though, is Lynn the Brand, our contributor for self-care and soft life. She's been going through, you know, a little bit of a hiatus, but we're going to be catching up with her in the final hour of the show. 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Welcome to Out and About.
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0: 4.
1: It's time to go into our Sunday sauce for today. You know Sundays are good for eating, for beautiful, hearty meals. But actually, have you ever thought that, you know, during that meal would also be a fantastic time for a good conversation? This Sunday sauce, we're cooking, but we're also reflecting and getting real about the one conversation that every person should have with themselves at least once in a lifetime. We're talking about difficult conversations, but not necessarily the ones that we have with our partners or our families or our friends or colleagues. Today, we're speaking about the most honest conversation you'll ever have, but also the most uncomfortable conversation you'll ever have, and that is that conversation with yourself. Who are you trying to please? Who are you becoming? You know, how do you want to actually live your life? Joining us in today's Sunday Source table is Miguel Da Silva, a South African creator, speaker, and difficult conversation specialist based in Berlin. Through his content and live conversations, Miguel explores relationships, identity, personal growth, and the realities of being human, bringing together humor, storytelling, honest reflection, and of course, cooking. So today, while Miguel is there in Berlin preparing our incredible meal, we're going to do a little bit of a stirring of our own and hopefully leave you with a few questions that you'll be brave enough to take home and ask yourself. Miguel, thank you so much for joining us this morning on our Sunday Sauce.
2: Good morning, Paleza. Thank you so much for letting me be here. I'm so excited about this.
1: Oh, I'm super excited as well. What a pleasure. This is great because, you know, I would agree that one of the best times to have conversations is during cooking. But when you cook, sometimes it's better to have conversations with other people because it brings people together. So if you're someone who loves, you know, your family person or even a friend person, you bring everyone together, you prepare meals together, and that can bring time for good conversations. But it is hardly that we use these moments to also have honest conversations with ourselves. So let's start with the big one. What is the most difficult conversation that a woman should be having with herself? And I say a woman in particular because it is Women's Month, you know, in South Africa. And sometimes we need to have and face these difficult conversations we need to have.
2: Alyssa, this is such a great question, right? Yes, it crosses all the boundaries and it applies to everybody, right? But the big thing is that conversation that we never had with our, that child version
1: of ourselves. And that can bring time for good conversations.
2: And we look back, but we look at ourselves 5 years ago, right? And we always think to ourselves, what would I, or I don't know if you do, but I do. What would I have said? What would I now say to a younger version of myself? The big conversation though is not even that. The question is, what's 5 years from now going to look if I keep going in the same direction? Who am I living for? That is the question every woman should ask. Who and what am I living for? Ooh. And am I included in that picture?
1: Yeah, that is a really hard one because, you know, I would say that so many women are placed in a box and in these societal roles, and the world sort of tells you this is what you need to be. This, you know, these are the ways that you need to conform to be your best self. And so when we actually think about who we are outside of those societal norms, outside of the conditions that we've been placed under, it's harder to find out who you actually are and where you're headed. And, you know, because we're taught to be caregivers, to keep the peace and to put other people's needs first, how do we now break through that barrier of knowing these are the decisions I'm actually making for myself and these are the decisions that have been ingrained in me and essentially are being made for me?
2: I think this is such a great question, right? Because at the end of the day, you sit with this question within yourself, am I becoming someone that I would be proud of, right? But the big thing is not only that, who am I impressing? You know, this is the other question you have to have for yourself is who am I impressing, right? What am I becoming if I continue down this journey? But then finally, in this big, big statement that you've made here is boundaries. How am I learning? What am I doing to teach myself about how to set healthy boundaries?
1: I absolutely love that. And boundaries is a big conversation. But in fact, before we even continue, I heard a little chopping on the other side and I am kind of hungry. So let's chat a little bit about what you are preparing.

0: Preparing for us today.
1: Okay, so what we're preparing is actually, you know, this, if you're one of those active people and you like getting out of the house, right? Mm-hmm. The kitchen is that place. I grew up in the kitchen. We have all these difficult conversations growing up. We have all the real conversations. We have all the chaos. But sometimes we want to cook something, right, so that we can focus on having the family time, right? And what I chose today was, I was chatting to my good friend Yudesh Gopal, who is the food hunter, right? And he's this food reviewer, and he was telling me, Miguel, you know, that thing that you cooked the other day, the shin, the beef shin, right? This is something we want to see. And the reason why is that a lot of people get this wrong. They turn it into something really tough, right? But it's actually so easy. It's one of these meals that you can wrap up in foil, okay? And that's exactly what I'm doing right now, is I'm taking this and I'm wrapping these pieces. I've got two nice cuts of this, and I've spiced it with just some basics, right? Just some, you choose your spice. You know how you like your meat to taste. But the big secret in cooking this, right, is actually low and slow. Like, if you wake up early on a Sunday morning, you make your coffee, you wrap this up in tinfoil, right? You put it at 150 degrees Celsius for 3 to 4 hours, and you just make sure that it's tightly wrapped. You can come back to the most incredible soft, like this Instagrammable perfect meat. You know the ones that just, it just falls apart. It's incredible.
0: Oh, Yudesh is also a good friend of ours as well. So I'm glad you mentioned him. In fact, I see him there on our Facebook live stream saying, hi, everyone. Hey, Yudesh, how you doing? I hope you're doing fantastic today. Also, you go and join the Facebook live stream as well. It's at Channel Africa, and you get to see what Miguel is preparing, because he is preparing this live in his kitchen. We're definitely watching him. And those are good, big, juicy steaks of beef shin you've got there.
1: They are. I mean, you've got this nice bone with the marrow. Now, friends, one of the sad things is that there's always that family member who's going to try and steal the marrow. Okay.
0: I think I'm the family member.
1: But don't let them do that, because once this is all cooked and it's going to be soft, we've got a little finished product here already. Okay. For later, I will show you, but I want to show you how we do this. Once this is all cooked, you actually want to get that marrow and mix it into the meat so that everybody gets that flavor. It gives it that nice marbled texture. It's delicious. But yeah, this is going to be a lot of fun, and I'm so grateful to have you here, Paleza, in my kitchen in Berlin. Can you believe it?
0: It's crazy what technology is doing these days, and it makes things life so much better. And I'm glad I get to actually see your cooking process from beginning to end, and even a final product at the end of it. But let's come back to the conversations while you do what you need to do. I see you're seasoning your beef shins there, and it looks like it's going to be incredibly tasty. But let's also speak about, you know, admitting to yourself that something that you once chose for yourself, could be a relationship that you chose for yourself, a career path, friendships that you chose for yourself, or even just your overall lifestyle, is something that you no longer identify with and it doesn't fit into your life anymore. How do we give ourselves permission to change our minds?
1: Alessa, this is such a big question, and it's one that hits home for me incredibly, right? Because at the end of the day, when we sit in our room alone with ourselves, right, one day all the noise is going to go away, and you're going to have to look back at your life and you're going to say, did I do for me what I deserved to do for me? Where are all those people now? You know, the friends, if you look 10 years back in your life, are those people still there? Are those critics still there? Because the reality is, the only person you're going to end up with at the end of the day is yourself. Okay, in your mind, by yourself. And that's a really tough one. So giving yourself permission to make that change is about giving yourself permission to exist in a new way. And I mean, the fact that I am where I am, I deal with so many people every single day of my life. You say, Miguel, I'm afraid to take that leap. What if? And the word what if is like an anchor to a ship.
0: Yeah.
1: If you keep thinking, I want to, but what if? I want to, but what if? That becomes the thing that just holds you in one space. And sometimes I think we have to kind of get into this thing and say, well, instead of saying, what if things go wrong, you say, what's the worst that could happen? And you do a life audit. I do this with people all the time. We do a life audit, and we look at the areas of your life that could change and how they would change. We have that difficult discussion together, because I work as a mediator. And I negotiate on your values until we get to that clear picture of not what if, what's the worst that can happen? And we eventually realize that, well, if nothing happens, nothing's going to get better. And that's pretty scary, right?
0: Yeah. I mean, I couldn't agree more. And I actually want to sort of bring in even a different perspective to that very important question, what's the worst that could happen? Because sometimes the question that I like to ask myself, especially when I feel the most challenged, it's what's the best that could happen? Because I want to shift my mindset to only think positively and think about the best outcomes that could become of me changing, you know, that one thing a day, changing my mind, changing my actions, or even taking one step towards the things that scare us the most. What is the best that could happen? And you move towards the best that could happen.
1: Exactly. This is amazing, because what happens then is that you're putting yourself up, you're setting yourself up for a success, because you've already measured the direction, you know. And you mentioned something really beautiful there, that one step at a time. I just finished reading again, The 1% Rule. It's a book that teaches us that success is not built on big jumps, but on those small little steps that we take on a daily basis, right? And if you can be happy about those small steps, oh, life is just going to become something incredible for you.
0: Absolutely. Well, let's also go into the important questions that we need to ask. And sometimes we feel like, hey, I have been trying to have conversations with myself. I've been asking myself difficult conversations, but I still don't see any particular changes. So sometimes perhaps we're actually asking ourselves the wrong questions all along. So what are some of the questions do you think we should stop asking ourselves? And what are the questions that we can replace those questions with?
1: That's a really, really good question, because there are some questions and that we ask ourselves. There's the why me questions, right? There's the situational questions that put us into a sense of, hey, now I'm moving into a victim mentality, right? And the thing is that sometimes you need to ask yourself, are these questions holding me down? Are they the anchors? Or are these questions going to lead me to a door that's going to open? Right. I always tell people that we go through a process, and changing your life is also a form of healing. Right. And there's these three steps that I teach everybody all the time. People have heard me say it 1,000 times. Feel, deal, heal. OK, what are you feeling right now? What do you need to do? In other words, what are you needing to do to deal with your life right now? And how is that going to move you to healing? Right. And the questions that you need to ask yourself is questions that are going to get you from where you are to the next door. You don't need to get to the destination. Sometimes we feel like we're trapped in a room and we can't even find the door. And the truth is that we're focusing on escaping the entire maze. But what's in front of you is the next big question you need to ask yourself. What's the next first step that I need to take? Rather than what if at the end of the day, nothing works out? Right.
0: Yeah.
1: Your relationship might be falling apart and you might be sitting today in this tunnel feeling like there's no hope. But the reality is, what is the next viable step that you can take? We think too big sometimes in the questions we're asking, and we're not asking ourselves what's next, the next smallest step.
0: Well, Miguel, as we wrap up, it is Women's Month, and I'd love you to sort of give us your parting words for women this month, women who want to change their lives, women who want to move more intentionally into, you know, the people that they want to become. What would you say to them?
1: I would love for every woman that is listening today and anyone that might ever find this in the future to remember to ask yourself this. If I were to be living the life that I'm living, and my daughter, my future daughter, whether or not you have a child or a daughter, right, you can imagine yourself as a mother for a moment. I would want you to say, would I be wanting her to make the decisions I'm making? Or what decisions would I make for that person to be the best version of herself? And then choose to be the mother of the inner child. And give her the freedom to make mistakes, to grow, and to love herself, to put that makeup on like that little girl did, you know, in front of her mirror. and to remember that life is about joy and happiness, and it's not about all the things around you all the time. It's about you as well.
0: What an incredibly enlightening conversation, Miguel. Thank you so much. Please do give us your social media handles so we can continue having these difficult conversations with you, and let us know where we can find you.
1: Thank you so much, Palesa. Now, just quickly, this is that soft meat that I'm talking about, right? It is perfectly soft. Now, now that that's done, my handle is We Do Lives on TikTok every single morning at 7:45. And you can find me, Miguel Da Silva, on TikTok. But the thing is that we also do deep talks on Tuesdays and Thursday nights, also on TikTok at 8:30 p.m. in South African time, right? So please feel free to join there and come and find me on TikTok, Miguel Da Silva.
0: Love that. That beef shin looks absolutely delicious. What are we having it with?
1: So we're going to be doing this as a burrito, actually.
0: Oh.
1: And so there's some rice. We're going to wrap it up. We're going to turn it in because, I mean, this is just, it melts, right? Mm-hmm. This is absolute perfection. So what's nice is that you could do this with rice. You could do this with pap. You could do it with, and like I said, for me, it's going to be burritos with rice. And honestly, friends, it's about now you've got the freedom to add it to whatever you want. This is going to last me a couple of days.
0: I hope so. Save some for me, please. So when I come over there, I'm definitely having that beef shin burrito. It looks absolutely delicious. And thank you so much for hanging out with us on Sunday Sauce today, Miguel.
1: Thank you so much, Palesa. Have a fantastic day and hope to speak to you soon. Come and visit and we'll do a nice food tour of Berlin.
0: We'd love to. In the meantime, I'll see you on TikTok. That's Miguel Da Silva, a South African creator, speaker and difficult conversation specialist, as well as self-taught chef based in Berlin, speaking to us about some of the difficult conversations that you should be having with yourself to level up and go into your future self. Incredible conversation there. Do follow him on his social media platforms and enjoy more of those difficult conversations.
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3: The Alexandra Regional Court in Johannesburg, South Africa, has sentenced Abelamine Mugabe to 24 months in prison or a $24,000 fine for pointing a toy firearm, as well as 18 months imprisonment or a $12,000 fine for being in the country illegally. Meanwhile, his co-accused Tobias Matuhodze has been sentenced to 3 years imprisonment.
4: So basically what the magistrate said was that, you know, he has taken into consideration that the complainant or the victim did in fact withdraw the charges. So both of the accused will actually have to be deported. He is to be escorted by the investigating officer. However, in terms of Matonze, he will in fact have to serve his prison time, and thereafter he will in fact also be deported back to Zimbabwe.
2: Africa Update with Lulu Kabu, 12 to 1 p.m. Central African Time. 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

0: It's Wizkid and Asake, Jogo Do. Beautiful music, man. Our music always top tier. Also came to you with Anati featuring AKA Don't Forget to Pray. It's 9:50 Central Africa time. Let me know what you're up to this Sunday. Are you going to be cooking? Are you going to try the beef shin out? You heard what Miguel had to say. He said, take it out now and then relax through the day. Put it in the oven. Let it do its thing. And then by the time you're ready, you have the most scrumptious, delectable, falling off the bone beef shin. That's what we're having today, that Sunday.
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1: The African perspective is stronger because of your point of view. 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

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Uban fike njanapa, guess I'll never ever know. 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

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me aka what do you and you never texted me as you know do you even want the best from me uthinga nzokhalela bani banziva nidiniwe lila sams in pitile no minyango ivinciwe sometimes ifuna uvenda like 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There's a bone in Belenyang and so balsele.

0: Oh, what a beautiful one to wrap up this hour of the show with. It's titled Ekhaya. And a little bit more energy before this one with the brand new one by Solana coming through from Lagos, Nigeria. And that one is Ogungun. This one is going to make waves. You need to trust me on this one. Well, we're wrapping up this hour of the show. And of course, we're going into the next. In that hour, there were celebrity picks, sounds and bites are coming up. And of course, we're going to be hanging out with Jay Clark in studio. So Lagos Takeover is definitely happening here this morning, where he shares with us his sounds, his style and his flavor and how they all meet. But for now, let's go and get our latest news update.
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3: Your headlines. Political parties in Zambia have been urged to tone down inflammatory language, and a strong attendance of regional leaders is expected at the 46th SADC Summit, heads of state and government. Good morning. I'm Nosipho Suma. Political parties in Zambia have been urged to tone down inflammatory language as the counting of ballots continues after Thursday's elections. The counting was briefly halted on Friday following reports of political violence. The result is now expected tomorrow. International observers say intimidation and abduction marred Zambia's elections. The BBC's Richard Gahwe reports.
4: The groups of regional and international observers, what they say is they noted that in just the day of the elections and after the election, there were incidences of violence. So this involved destruction of property across five provinces in Zambia. There was also the targeting of election officials. And also, they say that there had been reports of people who had been abducted and also people being intimidated.
3: Moroccan police have stopped hundreds of people from illegally crossing into Spain's North African territory of Ceuta. Moroccan media say nearly 300 people, mostly from sub-Saharan Africa, tried to circumvent the reinforced police barrier near the border. This man from Morocco is keen to enter Ceuta.
5: We don't know how long we're going to live like this. People are dying. People are in a terrible condition. Some have diabetes and some have been injured. Now we're waiting. No food, no water, nothing. We don't know how much longer we're going to remain like this, whether it will be 2 months or 3 months.
3: A strong attendance of regional leaders is expected at the 46th SADC Summit, heads of state and government, which gets underway this weekend in Durban City in South Africa. The country's Deputy Minister of International Relations and Cooperation, Tandi Moroka, says countries such as Botswana, Mozambique and Zimbabwe and many others will be represented by their presidents, while other SADC member states are expected to send ministers or senior government officials. She singled out Zambia as a possible exception as the country's vote counting process continues. Moraga has wished Zambia well as it concludes the electoral counting process.
6: Let's indicate that there are serious attendance of various heads of state. Botswana will send the president of Mozambique will be coming, and also Zimbabwe and other member states that are here. If the head of state is not here, of course, they are sending prime ministers and also various senior officials from those various governments. So rest assured, the attendance will be the one that is good. Of course, with the exception of Zambia, because they've just recently held their elections. I think where they are concluding the counting process, but we want to take this opportunity as well and wish them all the best as they continue with the process of counting.
3: South Africa's Deputy Minister of International Relations and Cooperation, Tandi Moraga, has confirmed that migration will among the issues to be considered by SADC heads of state and government when they meet for the 46th Ordinary Summit in Durban, KwaZulu-Natal this weekend, speaking at a media welcoming and networking session on Saturday evening ahead of the summit. Maraga said she would not disclose the full agenda, but confirmed that regional leaders are expected to reflect on migration, including its root causes. The issue was initially sponsored by Ghana for consideration at the African Union Summit, which referred it back to SADC, where the matter has its regional origins. Maraga says SADC leaders will need to take collective responsibility in addressing the drivers of migration, which she described as a global phenomenon.
6: Migration will also be on the agenda. So SADC heads of state will have to reflect on it, and all of us, we need to take collective responsibility on how do we address issues of the causes of migration, the root causes of migration, because like I said, migration is a global phenomenon.
3: And finally, tropical storm Lala has strengthened to a Category 1 hurricane. This says it approaches the southern islands of Hawaii, which are being slashed with strong winds and heavy rains. Lala will make its closest approach to Big Island in the next few hours. It could also impact Maui and other populated areas. The governor of Hawaii is Josh Green.
7: Be very careful. I think there is going to be a lot of debris on the roads. We've had about 5,000 to 6,000 people lose power so far. That's going to be addressed. But the emergency management people are all out. Everyone is essentially a category one or level one awareness and activity so that we have all the personnel out there that we need. But people should be sheltering in place now, especially as the storm comes through Big Island and Maui.
3: A recap of your top story. Political parties in Zambia have been urged to tone down inflammatory language as the counting of ballots continues. After Thursday's elections, the counting was briefly halted on Friday following reports of political violence. Now, for any news stories you would like to share with us, please send an email to newsroom@channelafrica.co.za or call us on +27 11 714 4459. For Channel Africa News, I'm Nosi Posuma.
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0: We are in the second hour of Out and About on Channel Africa. It's a beautiful Sunday morning and it's getting warmer, actually. So, you know, clock that. I'm so, so excited about that. The warmer it gets, the better it becomes. And you know what? We have more things to do out and about. In this hour of the show, it's time for our celebrity picks. And we're going to be joined in studio by Lagos-born, Johannesburg-based singer, songwriter and rapper Jay Clarkson. And he's making his way to the studio as we speak, and is going to be hang out with us here. So you better go into our Facebook live stream right now so you'll be able to see our conversation with Jay Clarks live in action. Get to see us, how we engage. And of course, you can also ask your own questions and, you know, have your own engagement as well in the comment section over there. At Channel Africa One is our other social media platform. So if you find us on X, on Instagram, on TikTok, anywhere else, we are at Channel Africa One. Channel Africa is first with the African story globally, and this is the second hour of Out and About. My name is Palesa Tau. Let's go.
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0: It's a good way to start another hour that's nasty. See you with crazy, crazy. It's 10 past 10 Central Africa time. Make a wish. We're going to have a good Sunday, aren't we? The Journal
1: with Matseko Mosito. Did you know that men are actually far less likely to seek help for mental health challenges, often suffering in silence until they reach crisis point? June is Men's Mental Health Month. It's important for us to broaden society's understandings around mental distress and what that looks like for men.
2: With men, I think it's more subtle behaviors, because men are not going to say, I'm depressed or I am anxious.
1: Yeah.
2: But what they might say is, I'm tired, I'm stressed, I just need to push through. It may look like increased irritability. It may look like increase in substance usage or alcohol abuse or withdrawing from family or even spending excessive amount of time at work. These can all be warning signs, but they're very much more subtle in men, because we kind of dismiss it as, that's just the way of.
1: Dr. Alicia Porter, member of the South African Society for Psychiatrists. The Journal with Matseko Mosito. 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

0: It's Mastonga Mariam. This is an oldie but a goodie. Before that one, Gave You Ngafa by Credo V. Daniels. They did him so dirty. They did him so dirty at the Summer Awards. I don't know if you were watching the South African Music Awards. They took place recently. The likes of Tyler was in the country and she won an award as well. But there was an entire skit. There was a whole skit done by Casper Nyovest, who I think was one of the guest presenters for the South African Music Awards, and there was an entire skit done at the Music Awards about a musician. But Luna, you guys are not going to go to heaven. I am so worried about these people. Either way, the music is good. We listen nonetheless, and then we'll laugh at the skits a little bit later on. 20 past 10 Central Africa time. Our celebrity picks, sounds and bites are coming up, and Jay Clux is here in the Channel Africa studios. He's about to chat to us after this.
1: Darubini ya Africa na I am Henry Shakif.
2: Pengine ujio wa rais wa Namibia Nandi naitwa tayari mkwisha wasili.
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0: Mposithole.
1: David Njumbe, who's a long-serving personal assistant to Tundu Lisu for over 15 years. On the night of 20 May, he survived a shocking abduction attempt just meters from his home. Talk us through what exactly happened on that night.
2: It is something that happened in my head. I expected to meet such situation for several months since the first attempt to abduct me was 6 months ago. There was a car coming very speedy behind me. I let them go. Instead of going, more than six people came out of that car and attacked me in my and they said they are police. I started fighting back and they handcuffed me. Immediately they started beating me and one of them was telling me, "You have been running here and there, now it's your time, it's your day, it's your last day."
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3: Did you know that men are actually far less likely to seek help for mental health challenges, often suffering in silence until they reach crisis point? June is Men's Mental Health Month. It's important for us to broaden society's understandings around mental distress and what that looks like for men.
4: With men, I think it's more subtle behaviors because men are not going to say, "I'm depressed" or "I am anxious."
3: Yeah.
4: But what they might say is, "I'm tired, I'm stressed, I just need to push through." It may look like increased irritability. It may look like increase in substance usage or alcohol abuse or withdrawing from family or even spending excessive amount of time at work. These can all be warning signs, but they're very much more subtle in men because we kind of dismiss it as, "That's just the way of."
3: Dr. Alicia Porter, member of the South African Society for Psychiatrists.
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It's time for our celebrity picks, sounds and bites. And today we're also hitting you with some new music. It's an exclusive, honey, by Jay Clux. And this week we're turning up the volume and getting to know the man behind the music. This is Jay Clux, Lagos-born, Johannesburg-based rapper, songwriter and recording artist who's carved out his own sound by blending raw melodic rap with custom-style trap and hip-hop flows, drawing inspiration from both his Nigerian roots and the energy of South Africa's hip-hop scene. Jay Clux brings

0: distinctly personal flavor to everything he creates. From early releases like Versace and Exhale to releases that you're actually hearing for the very first time, collaborations with some big heavyweights in the hip-hop world, and he is definitely building a sound that reflects where he's been, but also where he's going. And Jay Klux joins us in the studio today. How are you doing? Doing good, doing good. Let me just bring the mic a little bit closer to you, please. 100%, much, much better. You having a good Sunday?
1: Yeah, very good.
0: I'm glad to hear that. Well, this is good. I'm glad that today you hit us with something new as well. I didn't expect to get an exclusive when I woke up this morning.
1: Yeah, I see. we've actually had this song for a while now, so.
0: Yeah.
1: One of my brother was just saying, like, we need to send this song out, we need to get people listening to it more. So that's what we're doing.
0: I'm glad you're doing it because it sounds crisp, it sounds good.
1: Thank you.
0: Well, let's chat about your history, your background when it comes to music. You're born in Nigeria. Yeah. You're based in South Africa right now. But let's take it back even there, you know, back from where you're from and when you started actually making music. Mm-hmm. What is it that inspired you and said, hey, actually, I think I've got a talent and I'm going to pursue this?
1: Yeah, I think it's just the love for it, because first of all, you have to love it.
0: Yeah.
1: You understand? And then when you listen to other people doing it, like other legends, musicians, you just fall in love with it more, because you can see how they do it, you can see how much love they put into it, so it makes you love it more and appreciate it. So that's where the love comes from.
0: 100%. And when did you start getting into the studio and saying, yeah, I know I love this music, I know I love, you know, genres like hip-hop, etc., but I'm gonna go into studio now and show them what I can do?
1: Yeah, I think it was 2023.
0: Yeah,
1: so we've been in the studio since 2023. We've been, you know, perfecting the sound, looking for a new sound, and we think we have one.
0: Yeah, and let's speak about that sound, because bringing together a sound sounds simple enough, right? For a lot of people, they think that just pick a genre and then you're going to, you know, do that genre. But things are a lot different now, especially in the music scene.
1: Yeah,
0: you need
1: is.
0: To bring in something fresh. You need to bring in something a little bit different.
1: Yeah.
0: So what is it? What are the elements that you have brought together to carve out your own sound?
1: I think it's just picking African sound, different African sound, bringing them together and creating in the studio with other collaborators, you know, just sharing ideas and learning about what we can do with the music and how we can push it forward and how we can do a different thing from what is outside currently. So that's where that comes from.
0: Okay, I see. And you speak about collaborators. That's also something that's very important in the music scene, especially right now. Mm-hmm. Who are your most recent collaborators, people that you share ideas with, the people that you go into studio sessions with to try and carve out your sounds?
1: Yeah, we have like a label, G40 Studios. So we have like producers, artists, you know, we have a lot of people that we work together in the studio and towards a certain goal.
0: Yeah.
1: So it's not like we're working like just gallivanting, we're working towards a certain goal.
0: So it's a collective of sort.
1: Yes.
0: Okay.
1: So that's why we take time in the studio, we learn about the music, we listen to other people and just trying to come together and create something powerful.
0: Sounds good, sounds good. I want to go into your picks, your music picks, because what always intrigues me is, you know, an artist doesn't always mean that they listen to just their own music or they listen to music that they create.
1: Yeah.
0: So let's talk about your own personal playlist. What are the songs that are in there?
1: Right now.
0: Crazy. Or maybe we can even speak about like your favorite songs of all time, if you have them. You know, those songs that just don't get old in your playlist.
1: Hey, there's a lot of them.
0: Yeah.
1: You know, there's a lot of them. But right now, I'm listening to Eclipse or FICO. I don't know if you know it, FICO. Then in Africa currently. I have to think. In Africa currently, I'll probably say I like Focalistic a lot.
0: Okay,
1: you know,
0: nice,
1: I like Focalistic a lot. I like a few of these young African cats that are doing their thing out there. You know, I respect to every single one of them. But the song I currently like right now, again, is my song. This one that you just played right now, Bummy and Jeans.
0: Yes.
1: And then there's one more. I'm trying to think. There's one more I'm trying to think.
0: And you always play some of your favorite songs. Well, depending on your mood, you'll always play some of your favorite music, like in the car.
1: Yeah.
0: If you're driving and you go, what's in your car? What are you playing in your car?
1: AKA, first and foremost.
0: Yes. Like, okay.
1: You know, and especially when he bring other African artists into it, it's even more loving, you understand? So that's what I play every time, AKA.
0: I love that. Yeah. I love that. R.I.P. AKA, man. Yeah. He really did a thing. Yeah. You know what I mean?
1: Yeah, one of one.
0: One of one, 100%. Definitely one of one. And when you are listening to music, does it sort of inspire maybe your own sound? Do you find, inspiration
1: from
0: the
1: definitely.
0: Music you're listening to?
1: Most definitely. And it's not about copying people, it's just about learning from other artists and see maybe you can do it better or understand? Or maybe compete with them with your sound. So there are a couple artists that you learn from on a daily basis. It doesn't have to be Africa, it can be worldwide, it can be in Asia, anywhere. So that's that.
0: 100%. Because we're also getting to know you a little better. We're speaking about food as well, right? For someone who, spent, I guess, significant time in Nigeria, spent a significant amount of time in South Africa. I don't know if there are other places that you've also spent a significant amount of time in your lifetime. Yeah. But let's speak about the food that you eat. What's some of your favorite foods?
1: I like jollof rice, first and foremost.
0: Yes.
1: Ghana, Nigeria, I don't care. You understand?
0: Okay, you don't care. So for you, the debate, it doesn't even matter.
1: It doesn't matter. If it's good food, I'm in for it. It doesn't matter at all. And I tried lamb shank yesterday, so it was nice. It was very nice. I really enjoyed it. So that can be one of my favorite too.
0: Okay.
1: But the third one, I don't know yet. I think I need to look for the third one. I'm still looking for it.
0: Who makes the best jollof rice for you?
1: I'll say Nigeria is the home team always.
0: And is this something that was prepared for you when you were growing up? Would you say there's a specific person, perhaps your parents or, a family member who would just prepare the best dish for you?
1: I think my mom.
0: Yeah.
1: She was really good at it. Yeah, she was really good at it. You understand? But now... then you have all these chefs all around that you just like to call sometimes because
0: you know
1: they cook some of the best food.
0: Yeah.
1: Then you try restaurants, maybe your favorite restaurants.
0: Yeah. And the beautiful thing is now African food has become a staple and a norm.
1: Yeah, yeah.
0: So you can find Michelin star chefs who are making jollof and you can order some really good food. And it tastes just like the one that your mom used to make for you.
1: That's right.
0: So that is fantastic. Yeah. Let's speak about projects and music. Okay. I mean, we just heard this one, Bum and Shorts, and you're like, okay, you haven't released this one yet, but this means that you're putting in a lot of hard work in studio.
1: Yeah.
0: What are you putting together
1: right now? We're working on, I can't say too much right
0: now,
1: but we're working on an album.
0: Love
1: but
0: that.
1: You know, we're trying to stir up the water and see what we can do, but we're definitely working on an album right now.
0: Okay. And that is this something that you're anticipating to be released perhaps in 2027 or maybe in 2026?
1: Maybe 2027.
0: Okay,
1: because we're trying to listen to some of the songs we've created, and we're trying to add up on it, so I think we need time to go through all the necessary things there.
0: Yeah, love that. And are you going to release this one as a single? What we just heard today, are you coming through to release it as a single? Because I mean, in anticipation of a big project, maybe even next year, we need to start sort of getting hints on the music that are going to be on the project.
1: Yeah. I mean, Left For Me, I'll flood the whole markets. Left For Me.
0: Yes.
1: I'll leak all my songs. You understand?
0: Okay.
1: when you have people around, they don't want you to do this, they don't want you to do that. So I think Bomb Agents might be coming out very soon.
0: Okay.
1: Yeah. I think
0: love
1: we can
0: it.
1: Work on that.
0: All right, this is fantastic. Let's chat about where we can find you. Where are we following you? Where can you be found? Are you performing?
1: Okay, I'm on Instagram as J Claus, Twitter J Claus, everywhere, Facebook. But the performance, we get performance here and there.
0: Mm-hmm.
1: So, but right now we're trying to double it up and get more performance from. Even deep places, places we've never been before.
0: Yeah.
1: Trying to just push the bag and push the project and see where it can take us.
0: I love that. I'm going on there now to follow you so I can keep up to date.
1: Thank you.
0: I need to see when this is going to be released I can go onto those platforms download and listen to the music. Because that's important, right?
1: Yeah.
0: Supporting each other.
1: Yeah.
0: And that's why I really love the idea of there being a collective that works together, that makes music together, that sort of also helps each other grow and understand different ways of making music. That definitely is, I think, a sure way to success. Having a music collective is certainly a sure way to success. Anybody that you'd like to shout out who's walking with you in this path of your career?
1: There's a lot of them. There's a lot of them. Even Nigerians, South Africans, Ghanaians, everywhere.
0: Yeah, let's hear them. Shout them out.
1: Shout out
0: They're
1: to Juice Banks. Shout out to Silly Rich. Shout out to Karam Sisnai, Biggie Tato. You know, shout out to everybody supporting me and being there for me. You know, I love you. Shout out to you.
0: Thank you. Shout out to me too. Well, thank you so much for coming through to hang out with us. Really, really appreciate it. Thank you so much for dropping some new music with us. We love it. And we hope to hear you soon. And you can come back when you've, you know, released that album and we can go through, you know, some of the music. Send it to us. We want to play it. We want to hear it. We're all about, you know, African artists and making that thing happen.
1: Yeah, thank you very much. I love that.
0: That's Jay Clarks hanging out with us today in our Celebrity Picks Sounds and Bites. New music is coming soon. So look, this is the right platform to be if you want to, you know, be on the pulse of what is coming up in terms of new music on the African continent.
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0: This one has been making major waves. It still is. Shasha featuring Kelvin Momo and Sykes. That's Ndawana. It's 10:40 Central Africa time. You're listening to Out and About right here on Channel Africa. Just heard a great conversation with Jade Klux, who was today's celebrity picks on our Sounds and Bites. And you know what? We have some great music and some fantastic artists here on the continent. We're definitely one of one, and we can't be beat.
1: Africa's young innovators are leading the AI revolution, creating localized language models and developing smart solutions for the continent's biggest challenges. 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
0: Oh, it's some exciting news coming out of Channel Africa in the month of August. The Channel Africa Innovation and Technology Webinar that is going to be taking place on the International Youth Day in 2025. 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We have some fantastic guest speakers, some of them being the SABC's Chief Operating Officer, Dr. Lungile Binza, as well as Dr. Vuyo Nyembezi, who is the SABC Group Executive of Technology. 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

0: It's a double play, starting off with Davido and Ododumo Black and Chike with Funds. And in the background is Tyler with Chanel. She just won on the 15th of August. So just yesterday, she just won a South African Music Award for the International Achievement Award at the Summer 32. Congratulations, Tyler. I mean, Grammy Award winner, South African Music Award winner. Just take everything. Just take everything. But I love the fact that she went on stage, pulled up all the other South African and African artists, actually. She's like, if you're an African artist, come over on the stage. And she just gave gratitude to just the amount of support that she's received from other African artists, other South African artists, and just how South Africa has been standing behind you. Look, girl, you are our girl, and you're taking it all. Tyler with the Chanel right here on Out and About. It's 10:50 Central Africa time. More coming, more music, more good vibes, and we're going to dance and cook and enjoy ourselves.
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2: So how do you respond to Niger's new penal code, which criminalizes same-sex relationships and imposes prison terms of up to 10 years?
3: Yes, I think the Niger legal system is responding to what is more or less a clarion call to criminalize unnatural relationships among people of same sex. And it's a response to the growing tendency of the West to continue to impose their beliefs and understanding of human rights on the African continent and other developing countries.
2: That's Dr. Samson Osagie, who's a Nigerian lawyer and former vice president of the African Bar Association. And there are those that are defending it, and many that are saying it's out of order. Where do you sit?
1: Big continent, bigger conversations. Rise and Shine with Peter Ndoro and Tsepiso Makwetla, 6 till 9 a.m. on Channel Africa, the African perspective.
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0: Legends back to back, Oliver Mtukudzi with Tori. And before that, Jonathan Butler came through with Factual. It's 11 a.m. Central Africa time.
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0: She has our latest news and wants to keep us up to date. Let's get that with Nosipho Zuma.
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3: Your headlines. The search and recovery mission continues following the Kariba ferry disaster in Zimbabwe. And SADC Executive Secretary Elias Makhosi has warned that sustainable economic development is not possible without stability in the regional bloc. Thank you, Palisa. Good morning. The search and risk recovery mission has continued following the Kariba ferry disaster in Zimbabwe. The death toll stands at 72 after 26 more bodies were recovered yesterday. Police say fishermen discovered two of the bodies. The identification of the bodies is underway. Military Officer Joseph Muchechesi is leading the search and recovery mission.
4: If you can check the milestone that you've got, it means we are confident that we will manage to retrieve all the bodies. It's like on a normal hot weather, it takes the bodies to float, to ascend to the surface within 3 days. But now that is very cold, so it takes a bit longer. And we are expecting in the 7th day, everyone will be ascending, will be floating on the surface. So we are confident that, I assure you, we will get all the bodies so that they can be buried down or something.
3: SADC Executive Secretary Elias Makhosi has warned that sustainable economic development is not possible without stability in the regional bloc. He also says that the outcome of SADC's high-level discussions is expected to reinforce its commitment to maintaining peace and stability. The 46th Ordinary Summit of SADC Heads of State and Government is currently underway at the Durban International Convention Center. Makhosi was addressing the SADC Politics, Defense and Security Organ Committee yesterday.
5: Despite worldwide uncertainties, our region remains mostly peaceful and stable. While we enjoy relative peace and security, we continue to focus on political and security developments in the Democratic Republic of Congo and the Republic of Madagascar, working diligently to support these SADC member states to achieve lasting peace, stability, and security.
3: But political parties in Zambia have been urged to tone down inflammatory language as the counting of ballot continues after Thursday's elections. The counting was briefly halted on Friday following reports of political violence. The result is now expected tomorrow. International observers say intimidation and abductions marred Zambia's elections. The BBC's Richard Gahwe reports.
6: The groups of regional and international observers, what they say is they noted that in just the day of the elections and after the election, there were incidences of violence. So this involved destruction of property across five provinces in Zambia. There was also the targeting of election officials. And also, they say that there had been reports of people who had been abducted and also people being intimidated.
3: Moroccan police have stopped hundreds of people from illegally crossing into Spain's North African territory of Ceuta. Moroccan media say nearly 300 people, mostly from sub-Saharan Africa, tried to circumvent the reinforced police barrier near the border. This man from Morocco is keen to enter Ceuta.
7: We don't know how long we're going to live like this. People are dying. People are in a terrible condition. Some have diabetes and some have been injured. Now we're waiting. No food, no water, nothing. We don't know how much longer we're going to remain like this, whether it will be 2 months or 3 months.
3: And finally, rescue teams in Indonesia are searching for survivors of yesterday's earthquake, which killed 47 people. The magnitude 7.7 quake struck the island of Flores. There were dozens of aftershocks. There are also reports of residents remaining trapped in several buildings and landslides are blocking roads. Here's the BBC's John Winwood.
8: This was the moment the quake struck, collapsing buildings and sending terrified residents running in panic.
9: I was taking a shower and getting ready for work when the earthquake suddenly struck. My grandchild was outside, so I ran to save them, and I was the one who was hit when the house collapsed.
8: At a hotel in Labuan Bajo, one of Indonesia's main tourist destinations, guests rush from their beds in the early hours.
3: A recap of your top story, the search and recovery mission has continued following the Kariba ferry disaster in Zimbabwe. The death toll stands at 72 after 26 more bodies were recovered yesterday. Now, for any news stories you would like to share with us, please send an email to newsroom@channelafrica.co.za or call us on +27 11 714 4459. For Channel Africa News, I'm Nosi Posoma.
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0: Sunday is the perfect day for self-care, and that's why we're going into our self-care soft life culture. We're catching up with Linda Brand today to really find out, you know, what the girlies have in store for us when it comes to self-care. She's also taken a little bit of a hiatus and she's coming out of it. It is Women's Month as well. So look, we have to speak about how the girlies are making sure that they're well taken care of. And when I say well taken care of, I do mean your face, your body, but I also mean your mind, your spirit, you know, all together. We want to make sure that we are pushing through and we're wrapping up this year on a big, big note. So stay in touch with us right there for that one coming up at Channel Africa on Facebook. That's our live stream. So go over there right now before we have that conversation with Lynn, of course. And of course, on all other social media platforms, we are at Channel Africa 1. That's the numeric one after the word Channel Africa. And you can find us there on X, on Instagram, on TikTok. We are there. Go and follow us. Also, subscribe to our YouTube channel. It's also at Channel Africa 1. And you can also catch up on some of the great conversations we've had here on Channel Africa. Let's go. It's the final hour of Out and About. My name is Palisa Tau. And if you've just joined us, there's still a good hour that's coming up.
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0: 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Dwe, taking us to 10 past 11 Central Africa time.
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2: 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Welcome to
3: the Upside.
2: Been so excited to get you onto the show. I'll tell you why, as a rash for you. And by rash, I mean that I stalk you.
3: Oh, okay.
2: Stalking you in a very professional way.
4: Obviously, having started off in the beauty space, having insecurities, acne, adult acne, and first started off as a mask, and then became a passion and more of an art and a craft. And then transitioning into fashion was so natural because I've always been someone who loves fashion. So I decided to go into business with my mom, who is professionally a fashion designer as well as a businesswoman, and just us having similar style and understanding the African market, sure. I thought it would be a great venture. So that's how we transitioned into fashion. I'm still a beauty girl, but
3: always.
4: I'm more of a fashion girly, I think, now. I don't know, but I mean, there might be something coming up for beauty. We'll see.
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0: waiting be this one like this. Been through many things, many, many gist.
1: Mobad says, all we want is peace. And before that, Inauma, that one came through. And of course, Jonathan Butler also started that triple play with So Strong. Bien on that one, on Inauma. It's 20 past 11 Central Africa time. Almost time for our self-care soft life, which is on the other side of this break.
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3: Let's welcome Bien. So you recently named Basketball Africa League ambassador for season 6.
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3: Handy Marco 5, let's welcome him!
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3: 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Be hanging out with DJ Zinhle. 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
2: 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Out and about.

0: Yeah, you've been checking up on
1: Yes.
0: me.
1: Oh, I missed you
0: That.
1: too. I missed you too. I really love our Sunday conversations.
0: Yes. You know, today I want to ask you something.
1: Yeah.
0: I want to ask you something. Bag nianini?
1: Huh?
0: Bag nianini?
1: Girl, girl, what?
0: Bag nianini?
1: I don't understand. Beg Nanini? What
0: Bag
1: does that
0: nianini?
1: even mean? Beg
0: Say it the way I'm saying it. Bag nianini?
1: Nanini? But what does it mean? Girl, are you saying making me say things I don't understand here?
0: I'm so I wanted to, you're ours. You
1: Yes,
0: know, you're
1: I
0: one of
1: am. I
0: us.
1: am. I
0: You're our
1: am.
0: sister. You're half South African,
1: So
0: half
1: put
0: Kenyan.
1: I am. So
0: Okay?
1: you need to put me on then so I can be in with my people.
0: Yes, please. So when I ask you bag nianini, so you answer me alele mtoto.
1: Alele
0: Alele mtoto. Yes.
1: mtoto. Alele mtoto.
0: Yes. So can you go again?
1: Yes, let's go. Let's go.
0: Bag nianini.
1: Alele mtoto.
0: Clapping.
1: Honey.
0: Now,
1: Look.
0: welcome to this side. Now you can, you've graduated.
1: Thank you. Thank you. And thank you for the beautiful, warm welcome. I definitely will be taking advantage of my new welcoming that I have received. So, half South African,
0: Yes.
1: half Kenyan from
0: From now on, yes. So I look for a Kenyan name. I definitely give you a Kenyan name.
1: Please do. I would love
0: Then
1: one.
0: you can give me a South African name.
1: 100%. That's on. We're on for the next time we're chatting. You will have a South African name and I will have a Kenyan name. But let's speak about
0: Correct.
1: you and what's been happening with you. I mean, you've been taking a little bit of time to reboot, to reset. Let's chat a little bit about that.
0: Yeah, so I think sometimes, just before I even we came online, before I started speaking with you, I was talking to also my good sis over there, Nomus, and we were saying,
1: Yes.
0: I think for us, we've been, you included, we've been in a space whereby we've been working hard, we are pushing, you're looking for money everywhere. And I speak for myself, to be very honest, Palesa. I know our topic is about soft life, self-care, but sometimes I sit down and I feel like, okay, I'm not really taking good care of myself
1: Yeah.
0: because I work so much, and you'll find sometimes, like, I have like projects back to back. I'm not sleeping, and then my area of expertise also entails, a lot of creativity, a lot of thinking. So when you're done doing some things during the day, you find like at night is when now I start now thinking and coming up with ideas. So I'm not sleeping at night. Sometimes I can go for a day or like 2 days without sleeping.
1: Wow.
0: And it can be draining. It can be draining. Other than that, so personally I've been unwell, and I think it's the fatigue part. For me, I hardly take time for myself. My brother usually, sometimes he feels like beating me up, by the way, because he's like, hey, no, you need to rest, sis, you need to rest. And the past few days, I was like, of course, I lost someone, which is not a good thing also. So also that one made me like take a break. But I think the thing that made me take a break the most is the fact that my body was not okay. I was not okay emotionally. It reaches a time whereby you just feel like you just drained. I don't know whether you felt that, but let's say you're drained. You're
1: Yeah.
0: not okay. You can't really put a finger on what it is that is bothering you exactly, but you're feeling your body is not okay. Your head is not okay. You're not thinking, you need to come up with ideas, but you're on that creative block because you're fatigued and all that. So I just decided, you know what? I need to take some time off. I just need to reboot. I need to come back when I feel stronger. I feel like I'm more fresh. I feel like I'm ready to go again. But I feel like now, this time, I think everything else can. I was even at some point, I was telling myself, if there's a fire that is burning, hey, I think for now I'll just allow it to burn a little bit, then I'll come back to it later. Yeah, so I think it's important sometimes to take some time off and just reboot and just.

0: breasts for you to be now productive very in a very good way.
1: I fully agree with you. Firstly, my condolences for the loss of a loved one. That's never obviously easy. But outside of that as well, hey, I think we've gotten to a place where, with just the workload that we have, but also the external pressure, the fact that we're seeing so many women doing incredible things, that we're seeing them growing, and we're seeing how much they're advancing, and we want to also reach those levels. We forget to take care of ourselves in between because we're like, hey, people are moving out there, and we don't see their reset time, so we then don't take time for that reset. Do you think we are pushing ourselves a little bit too much?
0: Honestly speaking, I think so. I think so. But now, I think we are pushing ourselves a little bit too much. But then again, the most challenging thing is if you don't push yourself, sadly, the world that we're living in right now is moving so fast. It's moving way too fast. So if we don't push ourselves the way that we are pushing ourselves, I feel like we'll be left behind. That's how I usually feel. And I think it's the reality. Like if you, I'll take a good example. I'll take a good example. Maybe let's say an artist, a musician, for example. And you've been doing so well in the market, you've been doing so well in the entertainment scene, you've been removing hit after hit, releasing hit after hit. And then we decide, you know what? And it actually, but let's say this thing actually happens. Have you come across women who are doing so well in this in the entertainment space or in the space that you're in, business or the whatnot? And then they took some time out, let's say maybe to take care of their family. Now they've started a family and whatnot. Some years down the line, they are no longer there. So we keep asking, oh, where did so and so go? So in the entertainment space, we have some of the artists. I don't know whether you guys have them there, but here we have some of the female artists and even men. Like it goes both ways, who are doing so well. But then they were pushing themselves, they were pushing themselves. Then they said, I feel like I need to take a break. So now, when they took a break, remember there are new artists who come up daily, on a daily basis, with new songs, with new hits, with new trending sounds, and all that. So when they took like a back seat, now these ones who are coming, because as I've said, the world is moving so fast. So these ones who are coming, they're coming in a very fast pace. And then you who have decided to like take a back seat, they've overtaken you. So by the time you're like waking up and you're like, okay, so right now I feel I'm okay, I'm ready to go, you've been left behind. So it becomes very hard for you to catch up. Like you have to work 10 times harder. You have to stretch yourself, I don't know how many times harder, for you to be able to reach a place where the industry is in, where your other people are. So I feel like, yes, we are pushing ourselves too hard, but in as much as we are pushing ourselves too hard, again, I feel like we cannot afford to not push ourselves too hard. So I don't know. I'm just in between. I don't know.
1: You're
0: Because
1: right,
0: now
1: you're
0: if
1: right.
0: we sleep, we're left behind. If we push ourselves too hard, I think again, at some point, it affects us. I feel like we need to, we just, it's just as simple as maybe trying to strike a balance in between. Not really take a back seat for a long time. Just try and strike a balance. Breathe in a little bit, come back. Breathe in a little bit. Maybe take small, short breaks because we cannot afford to not push ourselves, honestly.
1: I definitely agree with you there. And let's speak about that resetting because you can take a break and actually end up not feeling rejuvenated at all. So there has to be intention behind time off so that when you come back, you really are rejuvenated. You really do feel like you've rebooted and you're ready to continue taking on the world just like we have because we're out here with our capes on feeling like superwomen on a daily basis. But if you don't actually be intentional about that time off, it doesn't actually benefit you coming out of that time. So, for you, what are some of the things that you do to be intentional when you are taking time off so that you really are getting your energy back to keep going again once you come back?
0: I sleep. Let me tell you, I sleep.
1: Yeah.
0: Because I know that sleep is one thing that I don't do often. Like I've told you, sometimes I can go even for 2 days, 3 days without sleeping. Maybe I'm sleeping for 2 hours, I'm awake. I'm sleeping for like 1 hour, I'm awake. I need to move. So when I take that time off, for me, the first thing on my list is usually sleep, because that's something that I usually deprive myself of so many times. So I sleep a lot. Number one. Number two, for me, I am a lover of movies. Like they help me in a great, great, great way. Actually, Palessa, you know, sometimes I might be in a creative block and I just tell myself, you know what? Let the laptops stay aside for a while. There's a series that
1: Yeah.
0: I've been following. Let me watch like two or three episodes. And I feel better actually, because at that moment, my head is not in a space where I need to stretch it, to overwork it, to make my mind very busy thinking, coming up with ideas. At that particular time, I'm just like, okay, this is my time with this movie. So I need to put everything else aside. I not think about anything. I don't want to think about work. I don't want to think about anything. Let me watch my movie. I switch off my phone. I put my phone on D&D. And anyone who tries to reach me, they'll not find me, because if you've decided that you're resting, and people, especially people who are in the spaces that you're in, and then your phone is on, you'll never rest.
1: That's
0: From
1: so
0: you will
1: true.
0: never rest. You never rest. As long as your phone is on, then you're not intentional about your rest. Because
1: Yeah.
0: for me, my phone will be on and I've decided that I'm resting. 5 minutes, someone is calling. 5 minutes, another person is calling. So I put my phone on D&D intentionally. And I'll be like, I don't want to know who is calling me. I don't even want to know what type of client is looking for me at that time. I'll come back to that later when I'm okay. Now I'll check and go to the and check the missed calls and everyone that had tried to reach out, and now I'll start calling them back. So the first thing, I'll switch off my phone, I'll put it on D&D, or I'll switch it off. Secondly, I will sleep and sleep very well.
1: Yeah.
0: Sometimes I'll sleep, wake up, eat, go back and sleep, wake up and eat, shower, go back and sleep, like that, very intentional. And then third, I will watch movies, just to make sure that at that time, my mind is just in an exciting mood. I'm not thinking about hard, tough things, work or anything. Yeah, so I watch movies. And then the other thing is I'll go for a walk. I will go for a walk, because that's kind of I think we call it nature walk or something. It helps you
1: Yes.
0: reset. Like you're just walking and you're just doing an evening walk or something, morning walk or something. So I'll go for a walk. Actually, let me put it in a day. Let's say today, in one day, let's say today is Sunday. So I've decided that I'm resting today. So the first thing, switch off my phone. The second thing, look for food. Because mind, food, snack. I snack, I eat, I sleep. The third thing, I'll watch a movie. I'll do my evening walk. And then I'll call it a day. I'll come back tonight after now doing my evening walk, look for something to eat, and then go back to watching my movies, and then I sleep and call it a day. So those are some of the things that I do when I've decided that I'm resting.
1: Yeah, I love that. And, I'm so glad that you are back and you are full of energy. I can tell that the rest was well worth it. And I think, it takes some thinking for, the women out there, especially now during Women's Month, to think about how they're intentionally resetting, how they are getting ready for the next chapter of their life or the next chapter of the year, but really being intentional about taking that time to breathe, to take a break, to sleep, to give yourself time to remember who you are so that when you come back stronger, energized, and you're ready to take on the year. What are some of your parting thoughts for us today?
0: Before I even say some of mine, you when you decide to rest, because I'm not even sure if you've been resting that these past few days. So what do you do?
1: Oh.
0: I would love to hear what you do.
1: Personally, when I do decide to rest, there are a couple of things that I feel that are good for me. So walking is one of them. I am a lover of hiking. So a good long hike in nature really does help me reset. Journaling is part of my resting activity because I get to sort of free my mind from overthinking. Once I take the things that are in my mind and I put them on paper, then that frees my headspace from that overthinking. So my mind isn't just constantly working overtime. So journaling is something that helps me rest quite a bit. So if I walk and I journal, and then I do some of my favorite hobbies like gardening, spending time outside, or even painting, those things are things that really appeal to how I like to enjoy my rest, how I like to free my mind space, and then, just take time to breathe. And that's my favorite way to relax and reboot.
0: Amazing, amazing. No, you should do that after you've done what you are planning to do because you've not
1: Yes.
0: been dressed.
1: No, 100%. I will definitely take the time. When the time arises for me to take a break, I will. But for now, we work, work, work, and we push towards the goals that we that are set for us.
0: I totally agree. So my parting shot, I think will be, in as much as we are pushing ourselves here, we have a saying that we usually say, I left home to change home.
1: Yeah.
0: So, we know, all of us know that we left home to change home, of course. We want everything to go well, even on that side. We want our family to live, good lives without
1: Yes.
0: struggles, that. So we tend to push ourselves so hard, we tend to work so hard, which is a good thing. It's a very, very good thing. Actually, I'm a champion of, I don't like laziness. So I'm a champion of, pushing and encouraging people to work so hard. But in as much as we are working so hard, let's also remember to also, spare some time off for ourselves. It's very important because if you there there will be no point of you working so hard and spending all the money that you're making in hospital. There will be no point of doing that because now you've not taken care of yourself. Now you're falling ill and all that. And we usually say one of the easiest way to get poor is getting sick,
1: Yeah,
0: unfortunately.
1: yeah.
0: Yeah, it's one of the easiest and fastest ways of, getting poor. So that thing that we are running away from, which is poverty, if we are not careful, we might end up there because of not taking care of ourselves. And you find that we are unwell, we need now to go for treatment and all that. And we spend all the money that we had made in hospital. So in as much as we are working hard, in as much as we are pushing, which I encourage so much, I also encourage you out there, and I encourage everyone who is working hard to take some time off. Sometimes just be selfish, try and be selfish and think about yourself for a minute. Stop thinking about everyone else and just think about yourself. Take some time off, reset, rest, and just make sure that when you're coming
1: Yeah.
0: back, at least you're feeling better. So have those two small resetting times, resting times in between. Go back to working hard, reset, rest. Yeah, so
1: Yes.
0: strike a balance in between.
1: I love that. And
0: Yes.
1: speaking about working hard, just really quickly because we do have to wrap up, I know that you have an event coming up really soon, From Passion to Profit, a master class. Quickly tell us about that.
0: Yes, so I'll be doing my first master class. I have so many people who have been reaching out to me, really want you to mentor me, I want you to work with me, I love what I do, and all of those things. And I the easiest way for me to hold your hands, because you're many, will be, to put, all of you together and
1: Yeah.
0: just try and work with you as a group, as a team, and all that. So I'll be doing my first masterclass on 5th of September, and registration is ongoing. So on my social media platforms, I have the link there. I have the link there, so people can click on the link and they register, and then we can discuss how you can turn that thing that you're so passionate about into a brand, and into a brand, not just a brand, but a brand that will help you make money.
1: I love
0: Yes,
1: that.
0: so it's on 5th of September.
1: Fantastic. Linda Brand, that's her social media platforms. Go over there, and if you want to level up after you've rested and reset, she is the girl. That masterclass sounds like it's going to be incredible, and it's going to help so many of you really get to the next phase of what your goals are. Lynn, it's always a pleasure to chat to you. Until next time, that is our contributor for self-care, soft life culture, Lynn the Brand. It's 11:42 Central Africa time. Let's take a break, and then we'll find out how you are taking care of yourself.
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0: Oh, how I yearn for a comeback from Elaine. That's Elaine, you're the one. And the legend herself, Miriam Makeba, came through before this one with Lindelani. It's 11:51 Central Africa time. Let's take a break, and afterwards we find out what's coming up on First Class Africa. Zilipendwa na
1: Shonde la Kwa. 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
1: All right, let's find out what's coming up on First Class Africa. Puleng Molebatsi is here. Hey, gorgeous.
2: Good morning.
1: How are you?
2: I'm good. How are you?
1: I'm doing good. What are we expecting today?
2: So today on First Class Africa, we're going to be unpacking initiatives that are targeted towards employee wellness. You know, okay. Such days such as Bo Yoga Day, Bo the Sun Day Out, like Day of the Sun, that companies and organizations organize, the gym membership, so that their employees can be able to kind of offload. Do they really work? And what's the most effective way of going about it, you know? Is it a one-day thing? If you bana gore gym empty, do you say, why are you not using the gym anymore? This is intended for you and your wellness, you know what I mean? But I wonder, okay, what drives people to actually engage on these initiatives that companies come up with? That's for our workplace wellness. And then, of course, for our weekend wind down, I'm going to be talking to Del Roy, who is co-founder of a social event called Dads with Strollers. And this is newly found fathers, single fathers with their kids on their strollers who come together, enjoy a fun day out and support one another.
1: So I love that.
2: Single mothers must also go past there.
1: Must just walk past there.
2: But what if
1: they and take a stroll too?
2: they must take a stroll.
1: Exactly.
2: Okay, but anyway, we're gonna talk about it seriously, about how they're supporting one another and where they're going to on the 29th of this month.
1: Okay.
2: And then we've got our book obsession. We're gonna be talking about a book called Held, and it's a book by Lula Mamali. And it's a book that focuses on the story about apartheid and displacement, but also about family, memory, love, and the complicated truth that has been inherited from that period.
1: Fantastic. We're looking forward to it. Puleng Molebatsi will be giving you First Class Africa. So get your first class tickets and stay with us right here on Channel Africa.
0: 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Channel 628.
1: That's all I have in store for you this weekend. Thank you so much for hanging out with me on Out and About. And of course, stay right here on Channel Africa. My girl Puleng Molebatsi will be holding you down for another 2 hours. Have yourself a fantastic week ahead as well. And stay well, stay good, have fun, enjoy your Sunday. From me, Palisa Tau, goodbye.
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2: Welcome, welcome, welcome to it. It's First Class Africa. It has actually gone 12 midday Central African time. It's the 16th of August, 2026. It's a bright Saturday on the corner of my world. It's Sunday. Goodness. I know most people will not mind if we can just reverse a little bit. You know, take it a day back, so that we can have one extra day of rest. It is a Sunday after all, so we're going to take it easy with great conversations, really things that empower, challenge us, and inspire us on a Sunday, because we do have a brand new week ahead of us. So let's do it as a community. There's definitely no us without you, Africa. It's First Class Africa. We're doing this until 2 p.m. today. And yes, we're going to have conversations around fathers who do cool things together with their kids, explore the world with their children, support one another. And it's an initiative called Dads with Strollers. I'm going to be talking to Delroy in this hour of the show about that initiative. They do have an event that's coming up on the 29th of August. So if you are in Johannesburg or you want to know when else they're going to be gathering and you're a father, maybe you have just become a dad and you're looking for other dads, or you've just become a single dad for reasons that just happen because life will life most, do reach out to them and be part of that community. And for our weekend wind down, that's the conversation. And for workplace wellness, I'm going to be talking to Dr. Tumi, a friend of mine and a friend of our show, as well as a friend of our station, about these workplace initiatives that are targeted towards your wellness. The yoga sessions, the gym memberships, the other employee benefits that are genuinely set aside to improve employee well-being. Do they really hit the mark? And when they don't, what's the causes behind it? Is it you, maybe, that you don't need that right now? Let's talk about that. Maybe they should be tailor-made. Let's see. And then for our book obsession, I'm going to be talking to Lula Mamali about the book called Held. And we unpack what it means to finally give language to the things a family has carried in silence. The book looks at apartheid and displacement, but also about family, memory, love, and complicated truth. It has gone 2 minutes now past 12 o'clock. Welcome to First Class Africa.

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0: 10 past 12 Central African Time. It is Professor Lay on this one with Falay and the favorite song of people that I know. Just found out a couple of weeks ago that it's actually people that love the song. One of them is Choo Choo. I wonder what she's doing today. Our technical producer, Choo Choo Liza, out there. Not with me today. Such a fun spirit, that one. When she is in the building. Yay, pandemonium. She loves that song. It's called Tam Tam by Sally Nyolo. We're going to take a break right now. And of course, later on, we're going to be talking to Delroy Dintani a little bit later on about that initiative called Fathers with Strollers.
1: Here's your continent. Going places. First class Africa with Buleng Bulibatsi, the African perspective. Let the drums guide you through Amapiano energy and jazz sophistication on Jemba Vibes.
2: Somi Grammy nominated jazz voice, Rwandan and Ugandan roots, born in the US but claimed by the African continent. But she's also honored Africa's Miriam Makeba.
3: I'm South African. I can't talk to you without speaking about Ginger Me Slowly. In fact, that song has brought so much pressure on us South African men and how to treat our women.
4: It's not a song that I don't want to sing, but there are times when I feel like maybe I want to have a set that's a little more like, you know, I don't know, the sort of brewing in other emotional spaces. I still feel like, oh, but I should do Ginger Me Slowly. It's kind of a joke now with my man. You know, I love that it's a love song that people want to hear and that it occupies a kind of warm energy center for me.
1: Feel the heartbeat of the African continent. 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Happy Day. Happy Women's Month, Channel Africa.

0: Nkosazana Daughter with Master KG and the song is titled Kuwe. We do have Del Roy on the line right now. We're going to be talking about the initiative Dads with Strollers. They do have an event that's coming up on the 29th of this month. It's going to be out in Mulder's Drift. They've been doing this for some time, but we want to get to the backstory. How did this come about? What's the good that happens when dads come together, enjoy a day out? And are they looking at going outside of Gauteng? You know, do they inspire other fathers maybe across the continent to kind of do the same thing? You know, I think it's such a cool initiative. Fathers are doing it for themselves. 17 minutes past 12 Central African time. Now, fatherhood is more than just providing. It's also just about presence, right? Connection and showing up. Dads with Strollers is creating a space where fathers can spend meaningful time with their children while connecting with other dads, navigating the journey of parenthood. We're joined now by founder Del Roy, and let me give that surname a try again. Tintani. Hi. I'm good, good. What's happening on a Sunday Thank for you, apart from talking to us on the radio?
1: Family time, church, and just relaxing before the working week. So yeah, it's been quite restful.
0: Okay, so when did you guys start Dads with Strollers?
1: So Dads with Strollers actually started at the beginning of this year.
0: Very, very fresh.
1: Mm. So it actually started on my birthday on the 21st of Jan. Mm. And I think the intention of it was just to have dads coming together, spending time with their kids. It's literally as simple as that. I think I come from a community of like-minded dads. We are young men, we are married, we have our families, and we've really learned from each other so much, and we still have a lot to learn. But I think the gist of it is that we are learning together, and that togetherness is what inspired Dads with Strollers and the Hey Modern Dad Collective as a whole.
0: So there's Dads with Strollers and then there's Hey Modern Dads. I think my main focus has been on the Hey Modern Dads. And isn't the Hey Modern Dads very inclusive of newly found fatherhood as well as single fathers as well? So you're part of Hey Modern Dads. Okay.
1: Yeah. So Hey Modern Dad is the group as a whole. And then Dads with Strollers is just an extension of that. It's one of the events that we have under the Hey Modern Dad umbrella.
0: Yes.
1: So yeah, we have a whole host of groups that are within the community. We have sports groups, first time dads, single dads, experienced dads. Mm. We have a whole host of things happening.
0: Oh, okay. So if you can tell us a bit more about Hey Modern Dads, you know, the kind of maybe conversations that you have, because yes, it's a fun day out, but if you're going to start a support group or a like-minded group, there's probably discussions. Lina Lili, WhatsApp group?
1: Yes, we do. So we do have a WhatsApp community. Our sports group after the back of the World Cup has been one of our biggest groups, but I think over and above that, it's been just real conversations beyond just what's going on, that type of thing. It's been real conversations where dads are actually going through a lot, and obviously I won't go through the details of everything that's being discussed, but I think in terms of dads just trying to figure things out, whether it's stuff like changing a nappy or trying to find a school for your child, or even linking up with like-minded dads on the business end of things to help their families and to, you know, create generational wealth. It's conversations like that that happen, and it's stuff that needs to be talked about more openly. And I feel that what we've allowed to happen hasn't been happening in the past. And we hear it a lot from the dads in the group where they have a lot of single friends. They had a lot of dad. They have a lot of people that they aren't fathers, and it's all fair and fine to have those friends. But at the end of the day, you want to learn off of like-minded people, and yeah, that's where we come in.
0: Right, chatting now to Delroy Ntani, who is a founder or a member of Dads with Strollers, which is a part of a larger group, Hey Modern Dads, about what these initiatives or what this big, large collective is all about. 12:21, let's take a break.
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3: David Njumbe, who's a long-serving personal assistant to Tundu Lisu for over 15 years, on the night of 20 May, he survived. Walk us through what exactly happened on that night.
4: It is something that happened in my head. I expected to meet such situation for several months since the first attempt to abduct me was 6 months ago. There was a car coming very speedy behind me. I let them go. Instead of going, more than six people came out of that car and attacked me and they said they are police.

0: It is First Class Africa, and that magic number is +27832886684. That's our WhatsApp line. Do get in touch with us and let us know what's on your mind. I love getting into your mind. It's one of my favorite things to do. So just open up and let me know. Of course, it has to be in line with our content. So we are talking to Delroy Dintani now about Hey Modern Dads, which is a dad support group, if I may put it like that, about why this was created and why you have events or smaller groups within that are called, for example, Dads with Strollers. So Delroy, you said earlier before we went to the break that dads are going through a lot and there's many other issues that dads need to tackle as a collective. But, you know, there is a belief that, you know, South Africa, and I don't know if it's Africa in general, that it's so full of absent fathers that it has become such a normal thing. Are these conversations also things that you guys talk about in terms of even fathers who grew up in homes where they didn't have fathers?
1: Yeah, 100%, Kuleng. I think the stats right now is that 70% of homes do not have a father figure within the household, which is crazy numbers if we're looking at it. And I think what comes with it is just the pressure and everything. As a man, you put everything on your own shoulders and you want to carry everything. And that isolation leads to not wanting to do anything and just rather leaving it and having things figure themselves out. And I think that's where we come in. We hear those stories, but at the same time, as much as dads can struggle through supporting their families financially, emotionally, mentally, physically, whatever the case may be, there's those dads that are there to show that it's possible. There's other single dads that are doing the most for their families. There's other married dads or dads with full families that are struggling, and they all support each other. Where one is lacking, the other pours into the other. And I think that's the beautiful thing about the circle that we have, is to tackle that, because the stigma is there. We hear about the whole men is trash. We all hear about the whole fathers aren't there. All you hear about in social media is the fact that dads aren't there. And we are there to, you know, ultimately reverse that and to highlight the dads that are showing up and the dads that are wanting to make a difference. And if you look into the numbers, yes, we are still facing the pandemic that we have of fatherlessness, but at the back end of it, there are dads that are willing to try. And ultimately, the more we focus on that, the more positivity we can spread and hopefully get those fathers that have left their home to come back into their homes. So, yeah.
0: You know, I'm remembering this viral video that made the rounds 2 years ago from 2024 and I think in the better part of 2025 of the present dads. I don't know if you know about that video. Are you familiar with that video on TikTok?
1: I have. You know,
0: it became a gag, like people just laughing about it. But I was, you know, at the back of my mind, I'm like, the way absent fathers has become such a thing, when dads are present, it's as though there should be a moment of, wow, look at those fathers. Where else they should be present to begin with? There shouldn't even be absent fathers, in that it has become so normalized that when there is a present father, it becomes such a big thing. Shouldn't be that way.
1: It shouldn't be that way, but unfortunately, because of the way things have worked out in the country, that is unfortunately the standard that has been set. So I think where Hey Modern Dad comes in is that we are not there for the applause. We're not there to build up the likes or the attention. Ultimately, if we can change one person's life, that's all that matters. If we can change one dad's intention and helping them support their family, it can hopefully spread to another dad and another dad, and the chain continues. And that's ultimately what we're about. So yes, it's unfortunate that we have to clap for the basics, but I think it's something that we just have to highlight and eventually have it become normalized so that we don't have to clap for that, because everyone is present. If everyone is present, we don't have to clap for everyone. So,
0: and now for the fun part.

0: Delroy, you guys meet for Dads with Strollers, and you go to a place, a public space where you just have fun. Where are you heading to this time around?
1: So this has been our venue from the beginning. It's
0: Oh,
1: the
0: it's one
1: Modderfontein
0: venue.
1: Bird. Yeah. So
0: Okay.
1: it's the Modderfontein Bird and Sculpture Park. We having it on the 29th of August, but even beyond that, we have it on the last Saturday of every month. We have introduced something more personal and more intentional, which is called Dad Catch-ups. We actually had one yesterday where we are now tackling the different regions of your Pretorias, your Durbans, your Cape Towns, your Bloemfonteins, where we've got, had a lot of attention and a lot of dads asking to be involved, but it's more to hear from the dad themselves and more for dads to, you know, link up and to have the conversations that they're having over WhatsApp in person. So there are two avenues that dads can access if they miss out on a dad catch up. There is the Dads with Strollers, and we're hoping, obviously, the more support that we gain from sponsors and potential investors, that you know we are able to have it nationally. And like you said at the beginning of the show, potentially the whole of Africa.
0: And what
1: Yeah.
0: happens on a day out like that?
1: So it's essentially dads coming together. They come in, they're forced to greet each other, because I think as guys we become very nonchalant, chilling in the corner, not doing much. So we have a bit of an activation with the children's game that we let the dads play, just to get them to loosen up and to just be more at ease. And then from there, their kids are sorted, their kids are playing in the park. We have entertainment for them, and then we go into the real discussions. We focus on themes every month. So, for example, the Father's Day event, which passed in June, our focus was mental health, and we spoke about how our mental health is one of the ways that we need to improve for us to be more present within our children's lives. So, yeah, I'm not gonna dwell too much on the theme for this month. Guys are just gonna have to come and see it for themselves.
0: All right. Thank you once
1: Yeah.
0: again for having a chat with us on First Class Africa, Delroy. Enjoy the rest of your Sunday going forward. I'm definitely coming through. I mean, I'm not a dad, but I've got a special invite. I'm coming through on the 29th.
1: Looking forward to seeing you there.
0: So other dads can still join, right? And how do they join?
1: Yes. Yes, so we have a Quicket link. You can just search for Dads with Strollers on Quicket. We do have links on Instagram and TikTok. You can follow us at Hey Modern Dad on all social media platforms. You can also get the link to our WhatsApp group there. But other than that, you can also head to heymoderndad.com, our website, and you can book your ticket there. And other than that, we'll look forward and hopefully see you guys there on the 29th of August.
0: All right, thank you once again. It's 12:31, and now we're going to take another break. When we come back, Dr. Tumi's on standby. We're talking all things workplace wellness.
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2: Puleng Mulibadze on First Class Africa.

0: taken back in 1992 from a self-titled album called Kajanine, and the song is called Buana C. Dr. Tumi is on standby. We're talking workplace wellness today, and we want to get into the results, you know. And we're not saying with this conversation that initiatives haven't worked, and you can't always hit the right spot, right? You can't always get it right. But what's the intended meaning behind all these wellness days or wellness spaces in the workplace? And what happens when they're just not being utilized, you know? Is it just to tick a box? Who's responsible, the employee or the employer? Or is it both of them? And then when both of them aren't coming to the party, then who's supposed to say, hey, what's going on? Doctor, thank you so much for joining us on First Class Africa.
1: Thank you for having me. Good afternoon. Good afternoon to the listeners.
0: Dr. Tumi is here to talk to us about workplace wellness that has become a major focus for organizations, with everything from wellness and gym membership to yoga sessions and employee assistance program. But if employees are still overwhelmed by demanding workloads, difficult leadership, and always on work culture, how much difference can these initiatives really make in their professional lives? We're going to unpack that right now. So, Doctor, let's start right here. So, you know, I did the introduction, I looked at whether So if none of these are working, who's responsible for saying this one is not working? It has just become a tick box, which is not going anywhere.
1: Sadly, the employer and leadership is the one who needs to make those decisions, right? But I always say to employees who find themselves in environments where they feel that they're not being taken care of, or that it's toxic, or, you know, they're burning out because of the circumstances of that workplace, I always say the only thing you can master is yourself. So if you are not doing well, you are responsible for your healing, your, you know what I mean, the way forward. Yes, you cannot change the system, but what you can do is work on yourself to thrive in spite of what's happening at work, which is not always easy.
0: True. Dr. Tumi Mashego, let me do this, Doctor, because I feel like it's a part that I skipped to. He's a clinical and sports psychologist, keynote speaker, two times author, mindset and performance life coach, PhD, MBA. Oh, darling, find on social media. She always does the most. Okay. So, Dr. Tumi, I also just want to look at the fact that sometimes the workplace itself, maybe it's like a big organization, and you know, sometimes tick boxes are not a bad idea. Like, you need a gym, you need that, you need da, da, da, da, da, da, are not really a bad idea. How then can organizations make sure that these spaces that are intended for wellness for employees are actually reaching? It can't be everyone, because that's not how the real world works. The people that actually need these spaces.
1: So I'm of view that these initiatives often just focus on the employee, meaning they don't focus on leadership, management, the culture of the organization. It's almost like they put the onus on the employee to, you know, find themselves in the space where, you know, they're not functioning and make it work. So the first point is that they need to really ensure that, you know, it's not just about the employee, that there is organizational development changes that can happen to ensure that the workplace is somewhere where people can be productive, but it's also a safe psychological space for people. The second part of it is that the wellness initiatives themselves are limited. The focus is always on the body and the outward things, the appearance, but also, I mean, there's nothing wrong with those things, but, you know, I think they're limited in that that's all they focus on. So the screening, they will screen for diabetes, cholesterol, you know, cancer, etc., and also encourage, you know, physical activity. Now and then you hear about mindfulness, but they really focus on screening for mental health issues, right? Mm-hmm. And that's where you get people presenting with burnout, depression, etc., but they're not screened for when they have these wellness days. And yet the mind is such a big part of the human experience, and the mind will carry you when your body struggles. But the wellness initiatives focus solely, mostly on the physical part. But it's difficult to get someone who is depressed to go to gym. Someone who's burnt out says things like, I have nothing left to give, meaning they're physically, emotionally exhausted. So pushing them to do more physical activity is not the right solution. It's temporary, yes. Yes, if they get involved in some exercise program, it's short-lived because when you exercise, you release what we call endorphins, right? That's why you feel good. The problem is the day you cannot do that for whatever reason, it becomes problematic. Or you get to a point where you just don't have the strength to do anything, to get out of bed, then it becomes problematic because you're not dealing with the root cause. So if they're screening for mental health illnesses and to see who's at risk and who's already struggling, then intervention can happen. But that screening, yes, it can be subjective, where they fill in a form, which sometimes, you know, because of the stigma, people might not be honest. So it might be better to actually have someone like myself to screen people, to just have short 15-minute conversations. Then you can see, you know, who is at risk here, who needs intervention, and just to, you know, normalize coming to, you know, someone like myself when you're not in crisis. And I think that's where we lack still, because there's so much stigma around mental health illnesses.
0: And doctor, what responsibility does the employee have for protecting their own well-being, and what responsibility then belongs to the employer?
1: So the employer, of course, they need to set up systems where employees can, you know, make sure that they are safe, you know, the occupational health and safety aspect of the job. But the onus is on the employee, right, themselves to ensure that they are okay, to speak out if they're struggling. But sometimes they don't even know that they're struggling, right? So to speak out if they've got a physical problem or a mental health challenge, they need to, that responsibility is on them to make sure that they are okay. And I think that's the tricky part about also psychological problems, is that you must see that you have a problem for you to benefit from it. Yes, the supervisors can refer their employees to say they're struggling, they can see that they're not productive, something is going on, but the onus is still on the employee themselves to actually be open to the intervention, right? And to understand it doesn't mean you're crazy or weak. It just means you are predisposed to this, just like some people are predisposed to cancer. Some people are predisposed to mental health illness. And I think we still have a long way to go when it comes to destigmatizing it. And the people diagnose themselves, you know, they also stigmatize themselves. So we still have quite a long way to go, unfortunately. Yeah.
0: But at least we are talking. I just love the times that we're living in, like freedom of speech, honey.
1: Self-preserve you. You're all you have. You're stuck with you for the rest of your life. You might as well make sure you thrive in this life. And you're not just your work. Please don't make your identity wrapped around work. There's more to you than that. I'm more than a psychologist, you know. There's more to everyone. There's a purpose. There's a bigger purpose. And I think we need to, you know, have people thinking about that. You know, what am I, you know, outside of my work?
0: So for businesses that may not have budgets like, you know, yoga day or these fancy things that you see, you know, people post online for their employees, what other meaningful ways can they have to reach out to the employers and contribute to employee wellness day or, you know, session, that sort of thing?
1: I think just normalizing that sometimes we'll struggle. Right? It's okay to not be okay. Sometimes we don't know what we're doing. So I think just having those informal sessions where we can discuss what the mind is, what the physical health looks like, because sometimes we assume people know. We assume people know that, you know, this is what it means when we say you're healthy, and this is what it means when we say, you know, you are coping, and in a way that is, you know, can be long-term, because sometimes our coping strategies are so maladjusted that they cannot carry us. They're short-lived. So just to make people aware, have those conversations and, you know, not make it so scary and refer people when there's a crisis. So just have those conversations around what health, holistic health looks like.
0: Thank you so much, doctor. It's always a pleasure talking to you on the radio.
1: Thank you so much for having me.
0: Enjoy your Sunday, ne?
1: You too.
0: All right. It's Dr. Tumi. She's such a vibe. Love her to bits. And of course, all of you guys who are listening to us right now and all the other guests that have been here today, we still have our book obsession coming up in the second hour of the show around 1:30. That's when we'll be looking at that book called Held. And we're going to take another break right now. More music coming your way. And of course, our music obsession, how can I forget? We're going to be talking or zooming in or getting up close and personal with KB Mutelenyani today.
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0: Casper Nyovest, and this one was a hit. Maybe it's still a hit. Is it a hit? Let me know. But it came out in 2017, and this is from an album called Tuto back then. Talking about Casper Nyovest, y'all liked his presenting style at the South African Music Awards last night that was held in Sun City in the Northwest Province. Look, for me, I like entertainment. Like, entertain me. I'm not very picky, you know. Also just depends, you know, on what the ceremony itself look like and what the deliverable should be like. But I feel personally the only thing that saved the summers this year was the shenanigans that were happening outside the auditorium and some of the shenanigans that leaked and became part of the auditorium, the actual ceremony itself. Because, hey, nothing stays the same. Things change. The summers are also changing, but I like the shenanigans, man. Casper's friend, Capo Moore, pretending to be Credo V, calling himself Credo C. I think that was funny and harmless, and I think it's relevant. So, you know, that stood out, and it will go down in history books. It's not serious, I know, but it's relevant. It speaks back to what is happening right now in the world of music, where AI is still confusing a lot of people. Like, who's singing, who's not singing? What's happening? Is it serious, is it not serious? Is Credo V serious, or is it not serious? I don't know. You can talk about it with me. I'm open to that. Our WhatsApp number is +27 83 288 6684. Anyway, back to the music that we played for you. We also played a song by Magic System, and it's called Bouge Bouge. That was our double play. We're going to take one last song as we wrap up the hour. 1 o'clock, and when we get to the second hour, I'm going to be a bit more serious, okay? However, I did enjoy the conversations that we had in this hour. Thank you to Delroy and Dr. Tumi for hanging out with us on the first hour of First Class Africa on our premium flight to anywhere you want to be in the Sunday, as long as you are going there with me.
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2: When an African woman has been put under pressure, when she's been socialized into a certain space and she is being that woman, that doesn't mean that's all there is to her.
1: They carried an entire continent of women through voices that harmed and ululated, healed and nurtured, and voices that preserved culture and impacted wisdom. In their voices, we heard how beautiful Africa could be. This Women's Month, we celebrate the voices who came before. We stand tall and speak louder because you did. Channel Africa, the African perspective. 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

0: How nice are these vibes? These vibes are perfect. I love this type of vibes. It's Rema sounding so good on a Sunday, baby. Is it a crime? This has a sample of Sade in there. And I think you heard it too. But I like this version better. It just makes me want to not go back in time, but bring Sade here and see if she can make more music where we are right now. It's a minute before 1 o'clock.
1: Ladies and gentlemen, this is your captain speaking.
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0: Yes, if you hear this from now on, just know that we have wrapped up the first leg of the show, and now we're heading into the second leg of First Class Africa. It is 1 o'clock, so we're getting into the second hour of the show. So welcome to those that have just joined in, and welcome to you still, you know, who started with me at 12 o'clock. We've got an hour to go. I'll be leaving you in the capable hands of Zaikan on Africa at Play at 2 o'clock. She'll be with you until 5 p.m. on Channel Africa, the African perspective. Speaking about African perspective, one of the very finest things that you can always expect at any given time when you tune into the show is fresh, rich, diverse, authentic, non-stop African sound. It's not even something that is so far away from us. It's how we've been living for years. And we'll be playing you the best in African sounds, all kinds of music right here on the station. So, on that note, ladies and gentlemen, let's get into our music obsession, where we zoom into an artist that we feel we just need to remind you of them. In today's world, there's just a lot of talent, and you know, there isn't much gatekeeping going around with us having access at the tip of our fingers, you know, discovering new music and new artists, new sounds. There's still those artists though that are just amazing, and because hobby is out there, we don't forget, but they become right there at the back. And at this particular moment, I'd like to bring to the fore KB Motsilenyane on our music obsession. KB Motsilenyane, affectionately known as KB Mamosadi. For close to 3 decades, KB has built a career that comfortably moves between music, television, and theater. But long before many audiences came to know her through characters on shows such as Backstage, Rhythm City, and more recently Genesis, there was music, a powerful R&B and soul vocalist whose music became part of the soundtrack of South Africa's popular culture. And of course, Mamosadi herself, her career took off with her debut album Beautiful Vibrations that was released back in 2002. The project including Uala, one of the songs that helped establish her distinctive sound and the Mamosadi identity. Over the years, she went on to release several albums and collected major recognitions, including Metro FM Music Awards, a South African Music Award for R&B. And what has made KB's journey particularly interesting is her ability to remain both an actress and a musician who's forever reinventing herself. I mean, you saw in Genesis, you couldn't even recognize Horeke Mamosadi, but we loved her to bits. And when she did the national anthem last year at a rugby match, oh goodness, KB, my darling KB, what on earth? That was just gorgeous. Today we're going to play you a song by KB, and the song is called Life is Good.
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0: 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Channel Africa One on all social pages. 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

0: All right, away now from my music obsession to many other tastes that lie out there when it comes to African music. This one is called Aye by Tim Kaiser. And if you want to recommend people that should make it on our music obsession, that we can zoom in and make it a bit more personal for you and I on First Class Africa, of course, honey, you are always more than welcome at Channel Africa One. Just go into our DMs and say, yo girl, how you doing? And this is the artist that I think we need to focus on for music obsession, and you know, they could be the one for next Sunday. Let's take a break now.
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3: Did you know that men are actually far less likely to seek help for mental health challenges, often suffering in silence until they reach crisis point? 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
4: 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These can all be warning signs, but they're very much more subtle in men, because we kind of dismiss it as, that's just the way of.
3: Dr. Alicia Porter, member of the South African Society for Psychiatrists.
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1: The one and only Tongai Arnold Chirisa. My man. You know, when you started out on Studio 263, way back in the day, did you become the Hollywood superstar that you are today?
2: You know what was funny? Like, I used to do a thing with my brothers that back in the day when you had to go to like a DVD store to loan out the DVD so you can watch it and then return it. You know, before the movie started, there was like 10 minutes of commercials or like trailers. And we still had that dude that did the commercial voice, you know. So every time, you know, he would say the name Will Smith, Denzel Washington, I would literally put my name in there as well. I had no idea why I used to do that, but it was just like, one day is one day. That's what I knew. But this is before, like, I truly had an idea of that I really wanted to be an actor.
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3: David Njumbe, who's a long-serving personal assistant to Tundu Lisu for over 15 years, on the night of 20 May, he survived a shocking abduction attempt just meters from his home. 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
4: 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There was a car coming very speedy behind me. I let them go. Instead of going, more than six people came out of that car and attacked me and they said police. I started fighting back and they handcuffed me. Immediately they started beating me, and one of them was telling me, "You have been running here and there. Now it's your time, it's your day, it's your last day."
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1: 1:22 Central African Time. It's a Sunday afternoon and we are halfway through First Class Africa right here on Channel Africa, the African perspective on social media. 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And then, of course, you'll also, for those that are watching on YouTube, they are tuning into Channel Africa, the live channel right there. 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And we're also on OpenView 628, as well as the DSTV 802. 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And of course, our WhatsApp line is +27832886684. We're getting into our book obsession now, and we have our author who's going to take us through the pages of that book called Held. And we're talking now to author Lulama Mali. We're talking about that book, Held. So some families

0: love. And the complicated truth that we inherit. And Lula Mamali joins us now on First Class Africa to unpack what it means to finally give language to the things a family has carried in silence. Lulama, thank you so much for taking time out to talk to us on First Class Africa today.
1: Thank you for having me. This is great.
0: I mean, I also said earlier when we were doing our intro that some of us know about the apartheid era through our parents, even though some of us were born during that time, you know, without revealing age. I mean, I don't have a memory, but I was there. So it's always very interesting to find out people's experiences. And now putting it in the book, it becomes such a colorful, deep a collection of those times. The title Held can mean so many things, being held by love, by family, by grief, even by secrets. What does the word mean to you personally?
1: Literally all of the things that you mentioned. And for me, it's so interesting, especially when young people say how they don't feel apartheid has affected them in any way, because literally every movement and every breath that we take has literally, we've inherited everything around, I guess, those that breathing and those movement through you know the work that was done by the people that were directly involved. I mean, even the traumas that we inherited from that, you know. So sometimes, literally, things like the fear of discussing finances, those are things that are inherently have been inherited. So I always think about the effects of how harsh apartheid was. And I mean, I'm not afraid to say I'm a soon to be 42-year-old, and I wasn't. I mean, when was 92? I was what, 12? A lot of things shouldn't have affected me. If I was using that type of mentality, shouldn't have affected me in that way. But because I was raised by people and a community that was deeply entrenched in that and deeply affected, I mean, to this day, because I was in Cape Town now in Gugulethu just yesterday. I just came back yesterday, and I still see the you know, English is such a silly thing, because there isn't a word that says isvubeko is, it's not a scar, but it's scarring of what the apartheid has done.
0: So, you know, you tell this story and it's a story that you're telling now, and I want us to look at, you know, you finding the relevance to tell this story as a memoir that spans over three generations. And at what point did you realize that your own story couldn't be told without first telling the stories of your grandparents as well as your parents?
1: I mean, even my, because the story starts with my great grandparents, actually, and how they how my great grandmother ran to Cape Town. So now it's the story of that, and how now they get displaced through the I'm forgetting that law where they displaced black people and moved them from where they were staying into the hood to accommodate people that were not black, either colored people or white people into those areas. So group areas, like, sorry. You know, so I have to start with that, because Group Areas Act was one of the biggest laws as well, you know. So those are the topics that that make sense to start from. And that's why I felt it was important to start from there to kind of demonstrate the map of the effects of apartheid.
0: And you know, all of us can trace some of where we are mentally, physically, professionally, socially, and how we relate to those times and to a great grandparent mm-hmm. or a grandparent, a great parent, and initially than our parents, because men, you know, there is no where we are without.

0: that period. You don't have to have a stuck memory of when you were moving to know that that happened. That's why a lot of things happened after that. And that's why it contributed to who you are today. Exactly. And I often look at my cousins, my aunties and uncles and say, you know, my memory is not that good. Even though, yes, I was born during that time and lived through it. I don't really remember. But I can tell how that period affected them based on the memories that I have of them post about it.
1: Exactly. Because their actions, their fears, choices, all of them trace back to that. And choices, they trace back to that. Even how they, you know, they move about in the world. All of those are informed by their experiences.
0: So I want to now just try and personalize this a little bit. It's also just about, family trauma as well. What are the themes that you explore in terms of the trauma that, you know, you spoke about the group act inflicted on your family?
1: I think the most important one would be displacement. And I was thinking about it the other time that whenever people think about displacement, they usually think about just the space. But as Africans, we are people that are so connected to the land that now if you're going to be moving people, you're displacing them, not just their bodies, but where they bury the people. Because I talk about my great-grandfather that was buried where they were displaced, and we don't know where his grave is. And graves for African people are important parts, you know, of who they are. So now there's also those things like how do we identify his grave where they probably built over them because they didn't care, you know. And I guess the grief that then my great grandmother had of not ever knowing where to go to put flowers, or, you know, just to go pay homage and all of those things, and also her decision to never want to be buried in the Eastern Cape because she felt as though she was going to be separated from her man, even in death, which for them it was until death do us part. And, you know, when they idealize these things is that I want to be laid next to my life partner. Mm. And for her, being buried in the Eastern Cape would mean that now we are separating them. So we did bury her in Guguletu, but it was not in Wetterboom where, you know, my great grandfather passed away. So it's literally those type of conversations. Like when you just move people or displace people, it's not just their physical bodies that you do. It's also how they interact with, you know, the ancestry and the afterlife and all of those things. So then we can even, you know, we can start having these other conversations. But those are some of the main factors of a different type of grief.
0: And at the back of that as well, there's this tension between hardships and abundance. I mean, there was a home filled with jazz, books, politics, rituals, and community. What did your grandparents teach you about creating a rich life, even when material circumstances were limited?
1: Look, the thing about my grandparents is, I talk about how my grandmother was a domestic worker, but she was the most amazingly dressed woman that I've ever known, you know, and I talk about the house she was, because I don't want to spoil the book, but I come from such a loving and affirming home that we didn't know any better. I wouldn't say that we were, you know, like poverty stricken, because my grandfather used to work. He used to be a driver, and then at 50 graduated, then became a teacher. So we were okay, we were okay. But I mean, it also opened our home. Our home was always open to people that were coming from the Eastern Cape, that were transitioning to, to a Cape Town. We had a lot of people that I thought were family, and they were not. There were people that were coming from the Eastern Cape and transitioning. It felt our house felt like a halfway house. And for me, that taught me generosity, because now I'm having to share my home with people that I don't know, that I mean, obviously I assumed were family. And there's nothing that teaches you to open your hand than having someone that has nothing and having to share the little that you have. So I think for the most part, it was giving with your whole heart and just keeping your hand open.
0: And I thought that you will drive us to this point, but I'll bring it up anyway when I was speaking about trauma earlier on. The revelation that Nokepu, whom you understood to be your sister, was actually your mother. Can you take us back to what that discovery did to your understanding of your childhood?
1: I think for me, for a lot of people, this always comes as something that should be so life-changing. And it wasn't, because I was raised, when my grandparents were raising me, they raised me with so much love and intention and affirmation that, yes, it was shocking, or maybe it feels like I'm minimizing it, because the revelation was done when I was 4 years old, so maybe I'm taking it, because when I tell people, I'm like, I wrote the book as a 40-year-old and as a 4-year-old, so the discovery was made when I was four, so maybe the shock what is the shock is the shock isn't feeling great, because it's coming from a memory of a 4-year-old. But for the most part, I was really raised in a loving home, that it didn't feel like an anomaly, a lot of, well, I guess later in life, I learned a lot of my friends were raised by their grandparents, and it wasn't, like an odd thing, especially for that generation. Like, a lot of us, the 80s kids, were raised by our grandparents. So I guess you want me to talk about the story. So the story is, I see my mom at the time, my grandmother. I see her crying in the room, and Utata having this staunch face, and I'm asking Utata, "Hey, dude, what's happening? Why is your mama crying?" And he tells me coldly, "But yeah, we just learned that your mom passed away." And again, as a 4-year-old, I'm like, "This doesn't make sense. Why would you say mama passed away? I'm looking at this woman crying. Why?" And then, I guess the conversation doesn't go further than that. And the next thing I remember, we are packing, we're on a flight to Joburg, and we get to a false floor, which is where Utata used to have friends. We're stationed there, and we get into a car, and we are driving for what seems like ages. And car stops, and I'm seeing this lady that I've seen at home. Like, she had a familiar face. I'd seen this lady in pictures at home, but she had a bandage, and she was sitting on the curb with a friend and having a fat chat. And the moment the car stopped, I guess it startled them, and Dada jumps out of the car, and there's this it what feels like a very slow moment of, oh damn, why is my dad here? And Utata being exasperated is like, oh my gosh, I knew you, I knew my child was not dead, I knew my child isn't dead. And yeah, so there's that moment, and she runs into his arms, and he starts breaking down, because Utata was a crier. And it's like, get into the car. We get into the car, and we get back into the house, and Mama is crying. Why would you do that, Nokep? Why would you put me through this? And obviously, we're sent into the room, and they're busy giving her the grilling of, we thought you were dead. What happened? All of this. And so, yeah, so she tells the story of how I mean, she was just a girl, man. She was like a 25-year-old or whatever, 25, 20, I don't know. And she tells the story of, oh no, they were going to a party, and the taxi that they were in got into a car accident. But because she didn't have a bag, her passport, she had given her friend who she was in the car with to put her passport in her in her bag. And when the car accident happened, and it rolled over and killed the other lady, they found her passport on it, like on like in the lady's bag. But because she was like the car was so badly damaged, it messed up her face, so they couldn't recognize her. But they did find my mother's passport in her thing, and they assumed that she was dead, and that's how we got the call that she had passed away.
0: Sure.
1: So I'm hearing all of this from the room, and I think whenever when Umama kind of I say Umama, oh my, that's my grandmother. When Umama hears the story, she's like, she was so annoyed. It's like, you've put us through all of this, and you know. And I think after all of that, she's like, you didn't even say hi to your children. And I'm like, what do you mean? What do you mean, your children? Yeah, and this is then how we learned that. So they call us out, and they're like, "Yo, yeah, that's your mom. That's for me how I learn."
0: Just hang on for me, Lulama. We're just gonna take a break. We'll continue shortly after this.
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0: You know that moment where you really get lost in the book and you find yourself really immersed in the stories, and you have such vivid pictures, like you were there yourself, and these words are the ones that are painting this world that you find yourself in. That's what we had earlier on with author Lulama Mali, just talking about that book Held and how she found out that a person she thought was a sister was actually her mother. And it's now 18 minutes before 2 o'clock, just a few minutes remaining before we wrap up our book obsession. Lulama, are you still with us?
1: I am still very much here.
0: Yeah. You know, Lulama, so memoirs can also just require you to write about people you love in ways that may be uncomfortable. What was the hardest boundary for you to navigate between telling your truth and protecting your family? Because, you know, there's so many dynamics, and there's warmth that comes from you narrating the story. But one can't help but wonder, I would say, then you find out that's not your sister, it's your mother, then what? And the feelings that come after that, are you angry? Are you confused? Do you not care?
1: I mean, as I was saying again, I was a 4 year old, 4 or 5 year old.
0: But later, when you revisit
1: it didn't
0: that
1: change.
0: memory.
1: So, no, I get it. And that's what I was saying. Like, I feel like, because I mean, I you know, I've been having this conversation, and this question keeps popping up. And for me, that was not the thing that made me angry. Maybe curious, because now if if I now have a mom, then I need to find out who the dad is, you know?
0: Mm.
1: So it just opened a curiosity. Because I used to say that the one thing that made me angry at her was her actually dying. I'm like, you went through all of this to die? What do you mean? So I harbored that anger.
0: Mm.
1: That's the one anger that was very intense, her passing away when I was 11.
0: Mm.
1: And not because I was hurt, but because of the pain that I saw in my brother, because I'm very protective of my brother. So I harbored that pretty much until I became a mother at 26. And I never understood that until I actually sat down with it and asked myself, why are you so angry at this lady? And when I had those conversations with myself and I realized she was just a sheltered girl. She had a mom and a dad that were young. Our parents were in their 40s when they were grandparents to us. So she knew we were okay. She didn't have to stress that would be ill-treated or anything like that. So, and I guess she realized that we were better off with them than with her, which is what people do when they give up their children for, you know, for adoption. It wasn't that different because you meet people that were loved in their adoptive homes. And that's what I guess black our household was like. We were essentially adopted by our grandparents and we were loved immensely. So yeah, man, it's it didn't really affect me in the way that I'm thinking people think it needs to. But yeah, the one intense feeling I remember feeling was her passing and the pain that my brother had in his whole being. That broke me. That made me have angry feelings towards her.
0: You know, let's not give away too much, right? Now on my end,
1: yeah.
0: I'm enjoying this chat and I'm forgetting there's still a whole new book that needs to be bought and read. So,
1: people that need to read it.
0: Yeah, let's pause the conversation right here. Thank you so much for hanging out with us on the Book Obsession. And where can people get the book?
1: At Exclusive Books. You can get the books at Exclusive Books, Take a Lot, Amazon. Actually, it was number one and on Amazon on the first week of release, which was so
0: amazing.
1: Shocking and amazing, and you know all of these things. So yeah, at all reliable bookstores, you'll find it.
0: All right, thank you once again. All the best. Enjoy your Sunday going forward.
1: Thank you so much, and you too.
0: Okay, that's author of the book called Hell. That's Lula Mamali. Go get that book, y'all. It's 14 minutes before 2 o'clock Central African time. So we just wrapped up our book obsession. We're almost out of here because 2 o'clock, we're making way for Africa at Play. The only thing to do is just wind down. We're going to play more music as we head towards top of the hour, 2 o'clock.
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0: It's Eddie Kenzo, and this was a song. It's a song called Semioko from an album called Semioko. It's actually a single, not an album. That came out back in 2019. It's now 10 minutes before 2 o'clock Central African time. Let's take a break.
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2: French.
3: Huh?
2: Yes.
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2: The American is.
3: You had the same thing.
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3: I know. 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
1: 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Here's to a continent. Going places. First Class Africa with Buleng Bulibatsi. African perspective. Here's to a continent. Going places. First Class Africa with Buleng Bulibatsi. The African perspective.
0: All right, so in a matter of minutes, in 8 minutes to be exact, we are going to be heading to Africa at Play, or we will be ushered into Africa at Play. And the lady behind all the sporting action is Zai Khan. How are you, Zai?
4: happy. It's still Women's Month, so we're kind of still celebrating.
0: You just reminded me of my daughter's song. Happy.
4: She sounds like...
0: Don't you like kids?
4: She sounds like a kid who already gets life.
0: Privileged. That girl is sheltered, okay?
4: Oh, I love it.
0: She's the reason why I can't even do my nails. Like, what is this?
4: I know. That's exactly what I was saying. You know, there was somebody that had bought their seventh or whatever car. Mm. And I was like, you see, when you have no kids, you can have as many cars of the days of the week.
0: All the wigs for me.
4: So, yeah.
0: Yeah. So, what's happening after 2 o'clock?
4: Oh, yes. I forgot about that. We're so busy talking about life and everything else. Coming up, all right, we'll take you on a sporting journey that we always do across the continent. We'll dip in because we've got experts all over. Mm. You know, we love to get to the heart of what's happening. We also have an exciting thing to tell you about, and that is Nairobi could be the first African country to be hosting the World Athletics.
0: Ooh.
4: So fingers, legs.
0: Cool.
4: Yeah.
0: Okay, yes. I mean, let's pray.
4: It's going to happen.
0: Yeah.
4: All right. Mm. So we're going to head to Nairobi. I want to head area. I want to head to Nairobi. Mm-hmm. I'm going to unpack that. And I'll also bring you the growth of squash. Now, we've heard of paddle tennis. Squash has sort of been on the down low, but there's a growth. Mm. And squash is back.
0: So what is squash?
4: It's kind of like a sport. Yeah, it's two players, but in a close, confined environment. Mm. And it's very fast-paced. Mm. And so we're going to find out a little bit more about squash. And also we've got this blockbuster test, the All Blacks, that are going to be taking on our very own South African team, the Springboks. Mm-hmm. It's part of the rivalry series. So yeah, so that's next. And it's here on Channel Africa.
0: That's Zai Khan, ladies and gentlemen, coming, taking over the ropes after 2 o'clock. And as for me, my stomach is rumbling. Why didn't I eat before I come to the show? I'm feeling hungry now. Like, uh-oh. I'm hungry now. So let me go home and see what I can have left. Whatever's left.
4: She's hungry, not hangry. Yet.
0: Not yet. I'm still hungry. So whatever's left in my fridge when I get there is the first thing that I'm taking. Thank you so much for lending me your ears from 12 o'clock until 2 p.m. Well, up until now. I'll be back again next week at the same time right here on Channel Africa, The African Perspective. Goodbye.
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1: Hello and a very warm Sunday welcome to Africa at Play. I'm Zycon, coming to you from our Channel Africa studios in Johannesburg, South Africa. Thank you for joining us wherever you are listening across Africa and around the world. Today, we are, as always, celebrating African sport, African ambition, as well as African adventure. From Kenya, they've got a bold bird, Kenyans. I love it. It's a bit to host the 2029 World Athletics Championships. We've also got the rise of squash across the continent, South African cricket, rugby, and plenty more. And as always, we'll wrap it all in the very best soundtrack that's from Africa. This is Channel Africa, first with the African story globally. And this is Africa at Play. Let's play.
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0: He's been one of the architects of Afrobeats for more than a decade, DJ Neptune with Wait For You. And before that, Kenya's very own Eric Wanena. He took us for a spin there in his fancy car. Don't be fooled by the title, though, because it isn't about the journeys that are made out of luxury. Let me tell you that story, because sometimes dreams are driven by passion and not fancy cars, okay? And speaking of big dreams, we've got a sport that is not dominating the headlines like it should, like other sports, but it's quietly building quite a reputation and a resurgence on the continent. So don't go too far. When we come back, we will look at this next sporting success story.
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4: Video circulating on social media has drawn attention to rising tensions between citizens of Mozambique and South Africa. Solomon Mondlane, a Mozambican political figure, journalist, and a member of the National Alliance for Free and Autonomous Mozambique, ANAMOLA. 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
0: Welcome back. Now, one of the fastest sports you'll ever watch that demands lightning reflexes as well as some razor-sharp strategy. Squash, that's played in more than 185 countries with an estimated 20 million players worldwide. Africa also making its mark. Zambia Squash Association believes the sport is gathering momentum across the continent. Our Channel Africa correspondent in Zambia, Namchana Namchana, had this.
6: Calendar for this year, we've been active. We've had a number of tournaments lined up for this year. For starters, we've got a national league, which is keeping our players on their toes. That is, we have the one from the Copper Belt and the other from the Midlands. And then these are tournaments, should I say, these are leagues which are played every after a fortnight, just to make sure that the players are in shape. Apart from that, we had a number of tournaments. We had in Shanga Open Tournament, which was held in Chingola, which was a very successful tournament. We had players from SA, our very own Kundanji Kalengo, who's based in South Africa, who gave based our locals a much more competitive aura. He was seeded one, though he lost to Kumba, who was seeded two. Kumba is from Nkana. And then from there on, again, we had the tournament in honor of the late Judge Lloyd Siame, who has been a pioneer as far as squash is concerned. He's been in the squash family for years and sponsored Judge Lloyd and even before he passed on. So to his legacy, this tournament has kept on, which was held in Indola, where he used to reside from. And then this tournament, if I remember vividly, it was won by Achi Muchaile, who beat the Sidwan Kumba. From there on, we had a big one. This was just held, I think, a few weeks ago, Riverside, I think, a week or two. It was held at Lusaka Club. This was the Zambia Open Tournament. In this tournament, we had entries from Nigeria, South Africa, Zimbabwe, and the host nation, Zambia. Unfortunately, Nigeria, South Africa, they pulled out at the last minute.
0: Now let's go to excellence that is being celebrated. The Free State in South Africa have rolled out the red carpet for some of South Africa's finest sporting talent at this year's sports awards that are recognizing champions, the rising stars and lifelong contributors to the game. We've got Zanele Sifuba, the mayoral executive committee member responsible for the sport in the Free State.
7: There is a great potential in the Free State. I think sport needs more support, not only from government, from the private sector and from all spheres of government. I think we still have a work to do to make sure that we reach all the districts and not focus mainly on those that are already up there. Because for them to be able to reach this level, there is development that needs to take place. We need Department of Education. Those children need to be given an opportunity to be able to play. We need local municipalities. Remember, when it comes to facilities, the municipalities are the ones who must build these facilities.
3: The warm-up and the wrap-ups, the pitch and the pundits. This is Africa at Play on

0: when the world's best and top producers, music producers get together. I mean, they just produce magic. SARS and World with Mad. It's like mad, mad magic. And what else you heard before that? Congolese superstar Fally Ipupa dancing. That's what we were doing in the studio with Bloke Parole. So whether you're in Kinshasa, Lagos, Nairobi or Johannesburg, I just feel like the music on Channel Africa has a way of bringing us all together. And bringing us all together right now is a sport that is growing exponentially on the continent. And you'll never say, because it's fast, it's demanding, it's a little bit underrated at the moment, and it's squash. Yeah, that sport. It's played around 20 million people in more than 185 countries. It's a game of speed, stamina, strategy, split second decision making. And across Africa, more countries are investing in the courts. So when we come back, we will bring you this package filed by our very own correspondent, Namchana Namchana.
1: 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Madapiri Bazoshitika.
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1: 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Lorem

0: Five countries. We are asking, what is the state of squash on the African continent? I spoke to the General Secretary of Squash Association of Zambia, Mwenya Msonda, and my interview with Mwenya Msonda went on like this.
1: Mr. Msonda, thank you so much for having taken time to talk to us. How is the calendar for squash looking like? That is from the Zambian side and from the African perspective. How is the calendar like for 2026?
2: What I would say is the calendar like for this year, we've been active. We've had a number of tournaments lined up for this year. For starters, we've got a national league, which is keeping our players on their toes. That is, we have the one from the Copper Belt and the other from the Midlands. And then these are tournaments, should I say, these are leagues which are played every after a fortnight, just to make sure that the players are in shape. Apart from that, we had a number of tournaments. We had in Shanga Open Tournament, which was held in Chingola, which was a very successful tournament. We had players from SA, our very own Kundanji Kalengo, who's based in South Africa, who gave our locals a much more competitive fora. He was seeded one, though he lost to Kumba, who was seeded two. Kumba is from Ghana. And then from there on, again, we had the tournament in honor of the late Judge Lloyd Siame, who has been a pioneer as far as squash is concerned. He's been in the squash family for years and sponsored Judge Lloyd Siame even before he passed on. So to his legacy, this tournament has kept on, which was held in Indola, where he used to reside from. And then this tournament, if I remember vividly, it was won by Achimu Chaile, who beat the seed one, Tukumba. From there on, we had a big one. This was just held, I think, a few weeks ago, a week or two. It was held at Lusaka Club. This was the Zambia Open Tournament. In this tournament, we had entries from Nigeria, South Africa, Zimbabwe, and the host nation, Zambia. Unfortunately, Nigeria, Botswana, South Africa, they pulled out at the last minute. It's on the way to their federation. So we had a very, very competitive tournament, I must say, because we had a PSA player who's based in England, but he's a Zimbabwean by the name of Ryan, who was seeded one. And again, our very own Kundanji Kalengo, the one who's based in South Africa, also came and participated in this tournament. I must say it was a mouth-watering tournament. This tournament, which was sponsored by various companies and Trade Kings being the main sponsor, it was quite a good tournament to watch. And I must say, our boy from South Africa, Kundanji Kalengo, who lost to Lukumba, by area stated in Chingola, rose to occasion and played the seed one of the tournament, who's Ryan from Zimbabwe, and Kundanji carried the day, the scoreline of 3-0.
1: Let's look at the upcoming tournaments on the African continent. We have upcoming tournaments, looking at the fact that we have got only 4 months left before the end of the year.
2: Yeah, in the next next month, we're having a trio tournament, which will be hosted by Botswana. And this tournament, like I have said, trio, it will be Botswana, Zambia, and Zimbabwe. It should be coming next month. And this one, new, the first one will be held in Botswana, and then we'll be doing rotation, like every after 2 months, so that we complete the triangle cycle. Apart from that, we hope with the finances, or should I say, if we secure sponsorship, also we want to give something to the juniors anytime we have the junior holidays.
1: What are some of the plans that you have when it comes to tapping talent from our young ones?
2: Plans are there. All we just need is to bring companies on board, and already we have prepared our strategic plan to encourage boys. I think the good one has always been at Inkana, and we have to emulate what Inkana has been doing. I must say big up to Coach Fred at Inkana, who has done massive. Well, you know, in Zambia, I think more players in the past years has come from Inkana Squash Club, where this program was initiated. I must mention to say even our current president, Mr. Felix Chilufya, was also part of the program, who helped before he came to the highest position of being the president. Also used to work hand in hand with Fred and groom up the players. If you look at the current crop of players we have, I think they are coming from the same academy, like should I say Lukumba, Archie, Granty, Nsonge, just to mention a few. Well, in this setup also, I must mention to say big up to Sharon Chimfwembe, who was also helping out bring up these boys where they are today. So coming to the plans, we want to bring sponsors. officers on board, then

0: want this program to run in this way. You know, every weekend, like Saturday, Sunday, you know, juniors are always enticed by something. And what is this something? We want sponsors to help us at sponsorship of water. And every time we finish the training, we make sure that these boys and girls are given something to smile about. Maybe after our training, we give them something like lunch, where every week they will be always looking forward to come and have that meal. You know, by enticing that, they'll make sure and they'll always be looking forward to come for training. And from that scenario, from that concept, we'll be able now to see who are more interested and pick it up from there.
1: Finally, Mr. Msonda, what are some of the challenges that squash is facing on the African continent?
0: Well, like I earlier alluded to, I mean, it's financial aspect. You know, squash equipment is very expensive. It's squash shoes, squash rackets. Also, the maintenance of the court where our players use, like when playing squash, you know, maintenance of the courts, squash shoes, squash equipment in general is quite expensive. And fans alone cannot win without the corporate world and, of course, our great partner, the government. Hence, it's our appeal to the government every time, should I say, every year when they are doing their budget, at least they consider these sports like squash, at least they include them in their budget so that we can have a smooth running of the sport, our season starts.
2: Mwenya Msonda, General Secretary, Zambia Squash Association, talking to us. We were asking, what is the state of squash on the African continent? For Channel Africa Sport, I'm Chana Mchana from Zambia.
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0: A song that reminds us that freedom isn't just a word. It's a feeling. It's a movement. It's a right. This is Uhuru featuring the amazing Azana. And before that, we also heard Asha, who took us back to the beginning, the song called The Beginning. Well, let's just take you back now. We're going to go to a short break, but don't go too far. When we come back, we'll head to Kenya, where our correspondent Francis Mutegi bringing us the latest on Nairobi's ambitious bid to host the 2029 World Athletics Championships. Could Africa finally become one of athletics' biggest global events? We'll find out after this.
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5: President William Ruto is leading the campaign for Kenya's bid to host the 2029 World Athletics Championships after the bid committee presented the country's prospects before the panel of judges well ahead of the deadline date of August 15, 2026.
6: Kenya stands before you not only as the home of champions, but also as a nation fully prepared to make history. On behalf of the Republic of Kenya and the entire African continent, I reaffirm our unequivocal commitment to host the 2029 World Athletics Championships in Nairobi. This bid carries the full backing, commitment, and pride of the government of Kenya and the unwavering support of my office.
5: The president also promised to organize for visa on arrival for the participants, and various guests will be arriving in Kenya for the event should the bid succeed.
6: We are also transforming our sporting infrastructure, our iconic stadium, including the Moi International Sports Center Kasarani, have undergone comprehensive modernization to meet and exceed the highest international standards.
5: The Kenya Bid Committee, led by Ibrahim Hossein, presented the country's bids for both 2029 and 2031. The bids are targeting what is considered Africa's best shot for hosting the global showpiece that has never been held in Africa. Hussein believes Kenya deserves the honor as a world athletics powerhouse.
7: For the last 40 years, Kenyans have given their heart to the global stage. And now Nairobi is ready to welcome the world home.
5: Former president of the National Olympics Committee of Kenya and IOC member Paul Tergat, a legendary runner too, is one of the people joining the chorus to fuel the country's bid.
8: To be able to host this, it is a big thing for us to see to that most of the young generations in track and field in our nation will be able to witness this at their own ground.
5: Another legend of the tracks and road races, the GOAT himself in the marathons, Eliud Kipchoge, has made his voice alongside Athletics Kenya Vice President Barnabas Korio well heard.
9: This is a real opportunity for Africa, the young continent with young people, with young energy. This is the best opportunity for our country, Kenya. And on the other hand, it's giving back to a young country which has been producing a lot of athletes for a very long time.
10: Nairobi 2029 is not just a bid for the championship. It is an investment in the future of global athletics. Let us inspire the next generation right here where the champions are born, Karibuni, Nairobi.
5: Nairobi, Kenya is competing for the gifts of these rights against Rome in Italy, London in England, and Munich in Germany. The host city for the 2029 and 2031 World Athletics Championships will be announced by World Athletics September 2026, particularly mid to late September, following the Ultimate Championships in Budapest, Hungary. Talking of athletics, and the hugely successful Kenya Under-20 athletics team returned home on Saturday, heavily loaded with medals and pride. The team arrived in with 4 gold, 3 silver, and 4 bronze medals, and world's number 2 slot behind the hosts, the United States of America. Among top medalists is Josephine Sumbeyo, who won the country the 1500 meters gold for the age event for the first time in years.
11: My last under 20, so I'm so very excited. I know also my country are so happy about me. Thank you.
5: She's now targeting glory in the World Athletics Championships next year, 2027, as well as the Olympic Games 2028 in Los Angeles.
11: Next year, we'll participate in World Championship and 2028, the Olympic champion. That's my target now. I'm so happy and kuona hii. So next year, nikuwa na World Championship and 2028 Olympic. I hope this again will happen.
5: The Kenyan Under-20 team arrived from Eugene, Oregon, with the African crown, having topped African countries. The Kenya Motocross Competition team to the FIM Africa Motocross of Africa Nations MXOAN, the continent's premier annual championship, has been picked ahead of the event in Windhoek, Namibia. The 2026 FIM Africa Motocross of Africa Nations takes place from August 28th to 30th of 2026 at the Galena Motocross Park in Windhoek, Namibia. The premier continental event has attracted around 180 elite riders from across Africa to compete in various age and engine categories. The Kenyan team was handed the national flag on Saturday ahead of their departure to Windhoek for the continental showpiece. Team Kenya is made up of 24 riders and 7 officials, with Rohan Gandhi as the team captain.
12: Let's go in. We're a good, we're a strong team. Let's go in with everything we have and bring home win number 2.
5: One of the 24 athletes headed for Namibia to represent Kenya is teenager Jaden Ozzy.
13: I've been selected to race for the whole country and representing Kenya.
5: The president of the Kenya Motocross Federation, Kenzo Barunadi, appreciates the support given to the team ahead of the African Games.
14: We've been able to put up a very good team. Many thanks to the Ministry of Sports and the sponsorship that they have been able to give us. And of course, the dedication of the riders, the parents.
5: The games between August 28 and 30 will be presenting a new opportunity for Kenya to challenge for the top honors in Africa, having missed the podium in 2025 in Harare, Zimbabwe, where South Africa successfully defended the crown, followed by Zimbabwe, Uganda, and Namibia, respectively. The event will involve categories ranging from youth MX50, MX65, and MX Lights to senior MX1, MX125, female classes, and veteran divisions. The event act as Africa's definitive national team championship and as a vital qualifier platform for international representation, such as the Motocross of Nations in France and the WMX Cup in Australia. Kenya has selected the team to represent the country in the forthcoming Africa Women Volleyball Championships that are slated for Nairobi between August 23rd and September 5th. The event, to be played at the Moi International Sports Center Kasarani Indoor Arena, has attracted 16 countries, including the host nations, Malkia Strikers. Their coach is Jeffrey Omondi.
15: It's a bit of pressure, but I know we are going to make it because we are ready, we have trained well. If you look at the competition in the league and the Kenya Cup that has been, it has been tough making decisions because players have risen to the occasion.
5: The deputy president of the Kenya Volleyball Federation, Paul Bitok, says the team selected for the continental showpiece is intended for the long haul.
16: This is just an event. So all of them will remain the team for Malkia Strikers until LA 2028.
5: The Kenyan side are the defending champions, having won the 10th title in Yaounde, Cameroon in 2023. There are 16 teams to play for the Africa Women Volleyball Championships crown, include the host nation Kenya, Egypt, Cameroon, Rwanda, Algeria, Nigeria, Morocco, Uganda, Mali, Burkina Faso, Tunisia, Senegal, Ghana, Democratic Republic of Congo, Burundi, and Zambia. For Channel Africa Sports in Nairobi, Kenya, I'm Francis Mutegi.
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19: Bilini kamina kuna tepu la kupima ilona kuva utasfona shakunzi kuranda.

0: putting a smile on our faces. There's just something about Amapiano. It really does have a way of making even a Sunday afternoon feel like a celebration. Asiba Happy featuring Kabza De Small. All right, and DJ Maporisa, as always. Now, from great music to one of Africa's biggest sporting ambitions, Kenya officially submitted Nairobi's bid to host the 2029 World Athletics Championship. Now, if successful, it could be the first African city ever to stage the event. To unpack what this could mean for Kenya and for African sport, we're delighted to welcome James Wendy, president of the Sports Journalists Association of Kenya. James, thank you for joining us.
1: Thank you very much.
0: How exciting is this for Kenya?
1: Well, first of all, receive greetings from Nairobi. Kenya, we are very excited. You know, Kenya is the spiritual home of long distance and middle distance running. So we are very excited. We are ready to host the 2029 World Athletic Championships. The government and the bid committee presented a very strong bid on Thursday, anchored by the assurance by the country's president, His Excellency Dr. William Ruto. So we've placed a very strong bid, and we are waiting. We are very excited because this is the home of middle and long distance running. We've won quite a number of major athletics competitions, and we are ready to host it now.
0: Absolutely. And I mean, not just for, you know, Kenya as well, this hosting of the World Championships, but for Africa.
1: Yeah. Actually, it goes beyond Kenya. It's because it will be the first one in Africa. I think this is an Africa thing. It's a continental thing, and I think the excitement will be all over. Actually, in a part of our bid, we had Gabriel Selassie the Great from Ethiopia, also championing for Kenya and all that. So I think it's an African thing, and the excitement will be all over.
0: Absolutely, and I wanted to ask, is Kenya ready?
1: Yeah. Kenya is more than ready. Remember, Kenya, we've hosted World Cross-Country Championships in Mombasa. We've hosted the World Under 20 Athletics Championships, World Under 18. We've hosted the Africa Athletics Championships in 2010. So I think we're more than ready. We've hosted major competitions. We know what is required. We have the infrastructure. We are ready for it.
0: And I mean, beyond the medals, because we know Kenya is renowned for winning medals on the athletic podiums. I've got to ask about hosting this. What would it mean for the tourism business, for hotels, businesses, big and small, the job market?
1: Wow, this will be big because, one, for tourism, remember Nairobi, we have a national park that is just 15 minutes away, just 15 minutes from the CBD. 15 minutes drive, Nairobi National Park, where you can see all the big fives. We have the lions, leopards. So for tourism, it's going to be big for Kenya and even East Africa in general. Yeah, because even Nairobi to Tanzania is just like 4 or 5 hours to Kilimanjaro, to Kampala is very near. But for Kenya, naturally, tourism is a big thing. We have Masai Mara, we have the Tsavo National Park. We have the beaches, everything is ready. So for tourism, it's going to be a major boost for the country.
0: Absolutely. My favorite beach is actually Diani Beach, which is not far, you know, along the Mombasa coast. So I can't wait, actually. And then there must be challenges, right? Are there any hurdles? Yeah. What's Kenya's biggest obstacle that they need to overcome to get this one in the bag?
1: I mean, not know of any challenge so far, but I think after we got an A when you hosted the World Under 20 Championships at Kasarani, we also got an A when you hosted the World Under 18 Championships. Kipkeno Classic, which is a continental tour, we host it every year in, year out, and we always get an A. So I don't see any challenge because the fans are there. They're ready to fill the stadiums. Security is top-notch. Transport system is very well. Whether we host it at Kasarani or Nyayo Stadium, they are like 15-20 minutes drive from the international airport. So currently, I don't see any challenges so far.
0: And I just want to quickly ask before I let you go, out of 10, what's your confidence levels? How confident are you that Nairobi wins this bid out of 10?
1: Out of 10, I'll give Nairobi 10 because this is the first time Africa is willing to host this thing. I'm sure the entire Africa is behind Nairobi. Even World Athletics, they know the value. They know this is the home of athletics. So out of 10, I'll give Nairobi 10.
0: And I feel like once we've got that bid in the bag, we're going to welcome you back on the show to remind us that you called it. 10 out of
1: Yes,
0: 10.
1: definitely I will.
0: All
1: Definitely I will. I'll
0: right. Thank you, James. We can't wait for that. And I think we'll be watching this bid very closely because if Nairobi succeeds, it won't just be a victory for Kenya, it'll be a victory for African sport.
1: Definitely, definitely.
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0: Another brilliant collaboration featuring Yuso Ndol with Soul Makossa. Before that, we had the global anthem, Jerusalem. I don't know anybody who didn't do the, Jerusalem dance challenge. I mean, whether you were in school, whether you were at a hospital, whether you were in the streets, everybody was doing it. So, yeah. Very few songs unite the world like the way that one did. All right, it is edging to 10 after 3 o'clock. When we come back, we are going to look for our next adventure. And guess what? If you're also looking for your next adventure, we've found one for you. Imagine soaring above the sandstone cliffs of South Africa's Free State with panoramic views around you. So we've got the Golden Gate Highlands National Park. They've officially launched 7 new zipline routes. So it's going to be a spectacular, aerial landscape view. We've got Simpiwe Mkhize. He went along for the ride. When we come back, we'll get to hear from him.
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2: The Alexandra Regional Court in Johannesburg, South Africa, has sentenced Abelamine Mugabe to 24 months in prison or a $24,000 fine for pointing a toy firearm, as well as 18 months imprisonment or a $12,000 fine for being in the country illegally. Meanwhile, his co-accused Tobias Matuhodze has been sentenced to 3 years imprisonment.
3: So basically what the magistrate said was that, he has taken into consideration that the complainant or the victim did in fact withdraw the charges. So both of the accused will actually have to be deported. He is to be escorted by the investigating officer. However, in terms of Matonze, he will in fact have to serve his prison time, and thereafter he will in fact also be deported back to Zimbabwe.
1: Africa Update with Lulu Kabu, 12 to 1 p.m. Central African Time.
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5: The Golden Gate Highlands National Park now has an additional attraction, adding to its already breathtaking activities. More than 6 million rand was spent to ensure this adventure meets international standards. One of the directors of the Golden Gate Highlands National Park zipline, Mika Luchman, says the attraction complies with international safety standards.
6: And we have spent a lot of money to make sure that it is a premium international experience. Our guides are very well trained. They have all the safety training that they need, together with first aid training. And they guide you through all 7 lines through the experience. There are 7 short ropes. They vary from 200 meters to less than that. And the entire experience to do all 7 lines is about an hour round trip.
5: With its 7 zipline routes, the new attraction is expected to add a different dimension to the Golden Gate experience while creating new opportunities for tourism and employment in the area. Paddy Gordon is the park manager for SANPAX.
7: So yes, definitely different people, different clientele, and we're hoping for those similar numbers. It just benefits everybody in terms of job creation, but also tourism job creation. People that can develop new skills. We heard that the guides that are on this zipline went for training for 6 months at specialist places. You're not going to get that kind of training in this area. So each one of these products brings all these new dynamics to the area.
8: What you do is you just pull down on the cable. You don't grab the cable. Otherwise, you will dislocate your shoulder. So if your palm flat on the cable, you just pull down on the cable.
5: Some of the visitors who experienced the newly launched zipline had this to say.
9: Oh my gosh, this was amazing, amazing. Golden Gates, now we can get our wings. So absolutely loved it.
10: It was so lovely. So my nerves were shot at the beginning. It was really high, it was squeaky, but I enjoyed it so much and I'll recommend it to anyone.
11: When you were standing there, before it even took off, what was going through your mind?
12: I was saying, oh, okay, I've got, who do I have at home? Okay, I was thinking of everybody, getting a picture of them in my mind, and like, okay, guys, I have to see you again. So I just have to soldier through this thing, but it was actually quite beautiful.
5: For those looking for a little adventure, the new zipline offers a chance to experience the beauty of Golden Gate from a completely different perspective. And judging by the reactions from some of the first visitors, the experience is already making an impression. Sipiwe Mkhize, Golden Gate Highlands National Park in the Free State.
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0: the late great music icon Oliver Mtukudzi, Neria. And you also heard Usain Dor, Nena Cherry with 7 Seconds. What a beautiful, beautiful double play for you on Africa at Play. I'm Zai Khan. Welcome to the show if you've just joined us.
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0: Thank you so much for keeping it locked on Channel Africa. Now, Namibia preparing to welcome the South African cricket team for the first ever senior international meeting between the two nations. And it will officially open the brand new FNB Namibia Cricket Ground. It's a milestone for Namibian cricket. And what an exciting new chapter. Joining us now is the Vice President of Cricket Namibia, Polly Negogo. Polly, welcome to Africa at Play.
3: Thank you. Thank you very much. Thanks for having me.
0: Absolutely. I mean, we don't just see this as another cricket match. It's history. How excited is Namibia right now?
3: Well, it's always exciting to play cricket, but it's even better when you play the bigger nations. And I would just like to rectify you. This is definitely not the first meeting between the two teams. We did open our stadium last year in October, on the 11th of October, and that's when we played our first T20 match against South Africa. So the stadium was opened last year, and we had already played against the Proteas.
0: Well, it feels like Namibia is certainly announcing themselves on the cricket world. And, you know, you've got this magnificent stadium now with this fixture. What a way to christen a stadium.
3: Oh yes, oh definitely, and it's this is the thing with when you're developing sports. If you want to have the bigger nations and more teams visiting your country, you need to put down the facilities, and I think the rest just falls into place. So it makes us very happy that we went the route of having that facility, and not just any facility, but a world class facility. So everybody around the world is looking to tour Namibia in the near future.
0: Absolutely. We cannot wait to cross borders into it. And I think sometimes the biggest victories aren't the ones that are on the scoreboard, right? It's about the players who are learning, like you say, from the so-called bigger teams. Can experiences like this accelerate player development, both from Namibia and South Africa?
3: Oh, definitely. I mean, sometimes it's not just about how many cricket games you play, but it's also about how many quality cricket games you play, and I mean to be able to play a quality side like the Proteas, and hopefully it's something that we can do on a more regular basis. As you know, this is going to be a tri-series, so it's going to be Namibia, South Africa, and Zimbabwe, which is going to be some good cricket, and I mean for development of cricket in the country, it's just absolutely marvelous.
0: I'm just trying to think about a little boy or a girl in Windhoek watching, you know, the South African team. That could be an important one. It could possibly also inspire the next generation of youngsters, both girls and boys.
3: Oh, definitely. I mean, that is what our sports goes. A young

0: past. Earlier this year, we co-hosted the Under-19 World Cup with Zimbabwe. And now, October next year is going to be us, South Africa and Zimbabwe, co-hosting the 2027 World Cup. And I mean, this is the first World Cup that any sporting club would be hosting in Namibia. So for us, it's history, and it just shows that you keep working hard and the successes keep coming.
1: Polly, we wish Namibia every success as it hosts this landmark occasion. We're hoping it's many, many more meetings between the two neighbours. Our thanks to Polly Negongo, Vice President of Cricket Namibia, joining us on Africa at Play.
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0: We're definitely trying to slow things down, calm down, featuring Rema and Selena Gomez. It's just what? An absolute classic, that song. It's a global smash. And we also had Essence before that, Wizkid and Tems. Well, that's a song that really took Afrobeat to every corner of the world. And you also heard from South Africa's own Nomfundo Mo featuring Black Diamond. It was Indie Zamshini. Yeah. It was almost impossible not to sing along to these three songs, but we tried our best. When we come back, by the way, we've got rugby. And it's the All Blacks that have been making the headlines. What an emphatic tour of South Africa. So when we come back, we'll have a conversation about how that is going down. We've got our special guest standing by.
1: To the woman who carried Africa and the woman carrying it forward. Africa. Happy Women's Month, Channel Africa.
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0: Thank you so much for keeping it locked here, 19 minutes away from 4 o'clock Central African time. Now, New Zealand's tour of South Africa has definitely turned heads. I mean, they have dismantled the South African franchises. They are looking incredibly confident, and I don't know if this is a true reflection of where the South African rugby franchises stand, or simply just, you know, provincial teams that are missing their key Springboks. To help us unpack a little bit, we've got South African rugby content creator Nxanti Mbane. Nxanti, welcome to the show.
5: Hi to all the listeners. Oh, so glad to be here.
0: Thank you so much. Are we overreacting? But we've seen the score lines with the All Blacks against the provincial teams. What do you make of it?
5: Yeah. Look, you can't make too much of it. I'm not to state the obvious, but it is pretty obvious that we are sort of in a preseason when it comes to our franchises. The URC kicks off on the 25th of September. So by the looks of just how things would have gone, I think the players would have been only back 2 weeks into pieces now if it was just a normal sort of season. But with the All Blacks touring, they've kind of had to come in, put in 3 weeks, 2 weeks shift, and put a team together to face them.
0: So what? And I know this is sort of a rhetorical question, right? The score is looking very dramatic. Yes, we know that, you know, the teams were not at full strength. But how much of this was New Zealand simply reminding everyone, you know what, we're the All Blacks?
5: Yeah, no, that's true. If there's anything, we need to always remember that this is the second ranked best team in the world. And even if you looked at the conditions in New Zealand, the law is that, you know, the New Zealanders have got a lot of skill. In New Zealand, it's kind of wet most of the time in their rugby season. So it's something that they've been sort of popular with, their skill set, their ability to catch and pass in such conditions.
0: So I wanted to ask you, Dave Rennie, he's got the squad that are playing with real confidence. And what for you stands out most about the so-called new look All Blacks?
5: Look, there have been some different selections to obviously the previous coach. We are all aware of obviously the changes that have happened in New Zealand in their coaching setup. A lot of people in New Zealand are still asking questions about a Duplessis Kariffi, but he decided to bring in a Luke Jacobson. If there's anything, Dave Rennie does look like he's similar to a Rassie, where he picks according to the skill set that he's looking for. And if there's anything, this depth is showing us, or rather his team selections are showing us how he's looking to play, how he wants bruisers. He wants guys who can sort of clean the breakdown point. He wants guys who work hard. He's not really into your more hybrid guys who can play differently to what is needed in that particular position.
0: And when you hear him say something like, it was almost like we were training for the Springboks, I guess you got to believe him, right?
5: No, you have to. You have to. And then to bring in that, I mean, Dave Rennie would have had 6 days before facing France in the Nations Championship. So I think he's only now getting a bit of time to practice a few things. I mean, we are Springbok fans. We've seen Rassie throw things in a game and we're also confused. But I think he's gotten that opportunity now to try out a few things, see a few combinations, play some players. Because again, with where New Zealand rugby is sitting, they are not in that luxury to make the amount of changes that we make in the team. So to give a player like Kyle Preston a chance, Timothy Tavatavanawai, a lot of newer guys coming in, it's perfect time to do that during these club games, for sure.
0: And if you were Rassie Erasmus, you know, watching from your couch, what would you be doing right now? Would you be reaching for your notebook?
5: No, definitely. One thing I did want to mention with the first question is that I think what should worry us is what we see on the field. And I know for a fact that's what Dr. Rassie Erasmus and his team will be doing, is just seeing what they're doing, looking at the amount of passes. Are they kicking the ball? Are they passing the ball? Is it quick rucks? Are they mauling? Where are they leaning on when it comes to just how they attack, how they defend? So it's more of those nuances that they'll be trying to pick up on. Also take into consideration that maybe Dave Rennie will not sort of put all of his cards out there for Rassie to see as well. So it's more of just looking what their basics are, what are their chase lines and just their structures.
0: And speaking about structure, this rivalry, it's 105 years on, the Springboks and the All Blacks. And that's why it's called the greatest rivalry series. This rivalry just doesn't seem to end.
5: No, 100%. And I think you do say it does go back. And right now things have changed so much. The sport has become professional. You know, South African teams have left Super Rugby, has gone to the URC. So I think we are also sort of learning things as we go. But I mean, the world's number one versus the world number two. This is watching the World Cup final 2023, like four times back to back. So definitely, I mean, there were comments coming out of New Zealand that got people talking, but this is definitely a more difficult thing to win compared to actually probably a World Cup. Also considering the amount of games you would play in playoffs in a World Cup and playing the All Blacks or the Springboks playing the All Blacks vice versa, four times back to back is quite the challenge for sure.
0: It's quite the challenge. And I mean, it's called the greatest rivalry series for a reason. Now, between the Springboks and the All Blacks, who has the more pressure for the battle for world number ranking? Or do you think Rusty actually cares?
5: No, he definitely does. He definitely does. I think, obviously, with the groups and stuff already being sort of sorted out for the World Cup, it doesn't really matter as much as it would have maybe last year, which is something he also spoke on quite a bit. But I think it, both ways. I mean, these are two teams that are sort of in two different trajectories. For the All Blacks, obviously, they've got a new coach in. It's a year out of a World Cup. They really want to turn things around. And for the Springboks, I mean, it's how many years? It's 7 years now that that Rassie has been on the helm. Many of those guys that he started with are now hitting 100 caps. We've seen your Villies, Sia. We've seen a lot of guys. And there's a lot of guys who are probably going to hit 100 caps in these tests going into like your Damien D'Islanders as well. So two different pressures, I would say. Pressure both ways, but I wouldn't put them in the same box.
0: And also knowing Rassie, he's such a chess master. He's already probably planning three steps, if not more, ahead.
5: No, definitely. And I think how he's strategically rested a few players so that, I mean, he does say, and I mean, I think in the media and also just in how we should perceive the team, he really wants us to think about the Springboks as a team. He doesn't want us to be singling out certain players, but I think in the back of his mind, he understands motivation. He understands these are four games back to back, and he understands on that second test, on that third test, if you're saying on that third test, this is Damian Dialenda's 100th cap, this is Cheslin Kolbe's 100th cap, that brings a different sort of element to sort of the hype for the game. So I think those type of chess games he may have played in terms of when he rested certain players so that they hit that 100th cap sweet spot in that greatest rivalry.
0: And we cannot wait. Thank you so much for joining us. Thank you so much for helping us unpack what has been quite a tour so far. I think the provincial games may be over, but the real heavyweight battle still to come. And I think rugby fans across Africa will be watching every moment. Thank you so much, Kanti.
5: Thank you.
0: All right, stay with us. Plenty more coming away on Africa at Play, where Africa stories are always taking center stage.
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0: the late, the great Lebo Mathosa with I Love Music. I mean, she still fills up the dance floors. And before that, you heard the unmistakable voice of Msaki, Hold Me Down. Now, there's one team you cannot hold down, and it is the South African women's football team. When we come back, we will tell you exactly why.
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0: All right, Banyana went into Morocco carrying the hopes of a nation. But you know, football has a way of keeping you humble. But you know what? This time, things not going according to plan. The good news, though, the dream of qualifying for the FIFA World Cup, and that's the Women's World Cup, still very alive. And it's obviously taking a different route now. And our reporter who takes us to OR Tambo International, where Banyana returned home, coach Desiree Ellis, reflected honestly on a campaign that did fall short of expectations.
2: It was a low-key arrival for Banyana Banyana at the OR Tambo International Airport. The bulk of the team returned in the country on Saturday morning. Coach Desiree Ellis, her support staff, and a handful of players were the last to arrive back from Morocco. Ellis says things did not go according to plan, but they embraced the second opportunity of qualifying for their third FIFA World Cup in a row.
3: Yes, it didn't happen, but we're still in it. It's a tough qualifying phase that we have to go through, but it gives us another opportunity to go through that phase and to give us a chance of still going to the World Cup, because that was the main objective.
2: Ellis admits it will not be a walk in the park in the intercontinental playoffs.
3: Yeah, unfortunately, it's not the way we planned it. Sometimes things doesn't go according to how you plan it. I think the game against Morocco was very tight. I think it could have gone either way. We had chances, they had chances. It didn't happen for us. I think we got better as it went on. And obviously, the game against familiar team, Nigeria, it was a tough game. But I think we really played well in that game to make sure that we get this chance to go through the qualifying phase. We just have to prepare and plan really well. The draws on Thursday, we'll know who we're playing, we'll know where we're playing, and we have to make sure that we're ready.
2: In their standards, Banyana Banyana had an average WAFCON and were never consistent throughout the tournament after losing their opening game against Tanzania.
3: I think up and down. We didn't really start well. We struggled a little bit to get going. We only played in the latter phases of the matches. I think as the tournament went on, we got better. But unfortunately that was too late, because the main game was the qualifying match, the quarterfinal match against Morocco, and unfortunately we didn't get that result. But we needed to pick ourselves up immediately to make sure that we're ready for the match against Nigeria, and I thought there we should really, really showed who we are.
2: The 2026 WAFCON was a tournament of surprises, with the unfancied Malawi going all the way to the final.
3: And that's why they call it the beautiful game. You cannot underestimate any team. You cannot underestimate any team at your own peril, because everybody knew it's a World Cup qualifying tournament. A lot of teams had prepared to come in. I mean, teams that were in our group are not even in the qualifying phase. It shows how tough it's been. It doesn't mean that if you win the first game, you're out of it. We knew that not winning the first game was going to be tough, because now we're chasing in the game, and we only needed to do what we needed to do. And as the tournament went on, we got better, but obviously too late for that quarterfinal match. But we showed what we were worth against Nigeria.
2: The first phase of qualifiers in November will feature two teams from the African continent, Banyana Banyana and Ghana, two from Asia and one from Oceania and South America. But rules stipulate that two teams from the same confederation cannot play against each other. Sfiso Ramara, SABC News, Kempton Park.
1: The warm-up and the wrap-ups, the pitch and the pundits. 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

0: South Africa's Tyla. What a weekend she's having, fresh off another massive night at the South African Music Awards, where she celebrated her international success while proudly reminding the world that South Africa runs through her veins. Congratulations to Tyla, yet another milestone. And before that, Ira Starr, that's Nigeria's fearless hitmaker as well. So, Africa's music, flying high. Let me just tell you, we've also got a break where we'll be talking about what our correspondents are keeping an eye on. Oh, by the way, we've been keeping an eye on sporting action this afternoon, including Chipper United and Orlando Pirates. They're currently locked at 0-0. That's in the South Africa Betway Premiership. While over in Cardiff, Arsenal making the perfect start against Manchester City in the Community Shield, and they lead 1-0. We're going to go into a short break. When we come back, we have got Sam Poza standing by to bring you the latest from the continent.
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5: From the first whistle to the final word, Africa Play.
6: Four Diamond League meetings remain before the 2026 champions are crowned, with athletes chasing valuable points, diamond trophies, and lucrative prize money. The high-powered series continues on Friday in Lausanne, Switzerland, before moving to Silesia in Poland on Sunday, August 23. The final two meetings will be in Zurich and Brussels. Africa has several strong contenders. Botswana's Colin Kepinatsibi, the reigning world 400 meters champion, is among the leading men, alongside Kenya's Olympic 800 meters champion, Emmanuel Wanyonyi, and Morocco's Olympic and world 3000 meters steeplechase champion, Sofiane El Bahali. Nigeria's world record holder, Tobi Amusani, is also in contention in the women's 100 meter hurdles, while Ethiopia's rising 1500 meter star, Becky Hailom, is another African athlete to watch. In Lausanne, the program features men's events including the 200, 800, and 5,000 meters, while the women will contest the 200, 800 meters, 100 meter hurdles, and the 3,000 meter steeplechase among the featured events. After Lausanne and Silesia, the athletes head to Zurich before the season reaches its climax at the Allianz Memorial Van Damme in Brussels. For Africa's leading stars, every point now counts as they chase Diamond League glory, trophies, and substantial financial rewards. Keshwa Mnyati for Africa at Play.
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0: He's such a smooth operator, is Malik Berry with My Way. And you also heard before that, it's Abo Mvelo with Daliwonga. Oh, yeah, the beauty of music here on Africa at Play. Okay, we're going to take a short break. Don't go too far. We've got tennis, the latest from the tennis world, as the race for silverware continuing. That's coming up here on Africa at Play.
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5: So you recently named Basketball Africa League ambassador for season 6.
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10: Shelton took control of the opening set as he repeatedly attacked Nakashima's second serve. The 23-year-old needed just one break in the seventh game to win the opener. In the second set, first-time Masters 1000 finalist Nakashima forced a tiebreaker. However, Shelton seized the initiative with a mini-break before closing out the match with a superb forehand winner in just 87 minutes. He claimed his second Masters 1000 crown and picked up a seventh career title. He's also the first player since Rafael Nadal in 2019 to successfully defend the title in Montreal.
11: I think for me to play the way that I've played this week, to go through this draw without dropping a set, I think it speaks a lot to the work that I've been putting in, but it speaks a lot to my mental toughness, my ability to focus through everything that was going on this week. Obviously, it hasn't been the easiest or most straightforward year for me to put together a performance like this and playing at the top of my game, playing at my limit on a lot of things right now. I got no words.
10: In the women's final, world number 5 Iga Swiatek captured her first title of the season with a swift 6-2, 6-3 win against Elina Rybakina of Kazakhstan. Swiatek was sharp and fast on the hard court, while Rybakina was her own worst enemy with 12 unforced errors in the first set. In the second set, the six-time Grand Slam champion closed out the final three games to end her title drought.
12: It means a lot. I'm speechless a little bit because the journey has been bumpy this season. So to be here and to hold the trophy and to win against, you know, the best players for sure means a lot. And I'm just proud of myself and super happy.
10: The focus now shifts to the Cincinnati Masters in the American Midwest. This is the final big event before the start of the last Grand Slam of the year, the U.S. Open in New York. Mahudi Mulapo, SBC News.
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And contribute to the conversation.

0: Oh, it's the unmistakable voice of Flavor Ovami. What a beautiful celebration of African melodies and storytelling. That's the one thing the continent is known for, beautiful storytelling, whether it's through music or otherwise. And you also heard the legendary Kajanin from Burundi with Sombalero, reminding us how diverse and rich our music really is. Now, before we head to East Africa, a quick football update. In South Africa, in the Premier Soccer League, Orlando Pirates are cruising 2-0 against Chippa United. And we're over in the English FA Community Shield, Arsenal continuing to lead Manchester City 1-0 with Ricardo Calafiori's early strike still separating the sides. Now, let's stay in Africa now. It's a busy week across the eastern side of the continent, from the championship-winning golf happening in Uganda, cricket in Tanzania, volleyball. Joining us now is our East Africa correspondent, Sam Mpoza. Sam, welcome to Africa at Play again.
1: Thank you so much, Zaykan, and I'm happy to be part of the show this weekend.
0: I know you've got quite a finish when it comes to the Uganda Ladies Open, all happening on the fairways. How significant was this tournament and the victory?
1: Well, the tournament, the Ladies Open, is part of the big Uganda Open Golf Championship, which of course starts with the Ladies Open, then we go to the seniors, and then we go to the Pro-Am, we have the Amateurs Open, and then we also have the Professionals Open. It's a series of tournaments in one, but it starts with the Ladies Open. The Ladies Open, of course, goes on for 3 days. So they started on Thursday, played Friday, and now Saturday last evening. And this is when Tanzania's Hannah Wanyeche was able to win this the Ladies Open tournament for her first time, by the way, because last year it was won by the Kenyan, and this time round it was won by a Tanzanian. The other time it was won by a Ugandan, Peace Kabasweke. So it's a series of, you know, the winners keep changing, and this, of course, is good for such a tournament. But the most important thing in this tournament, this time around, the Ladies Open, we had a young lady at 17 years old, Keisha Kagolo. Keisha Kagolo led day two by 6 strokes. And remember, she had just come back from Botswana last weekend, where she won the Botswana Ladies Open. So Keisha Kagolo is in the academy, golf academy in South Africa. That's where she goes to school. So she came and started with the Botswana Open. She won it at 17 years old, only 17 years. And then she came to Kampala. She challenged the ladies, our senior ladies, and all the ladies from the region, because on day two she was third. On day one she was third. Day two she led by 6 strokes, because she played 6 over by day two. However, yesterday, as she was still leading by 2 strokes, she messed up on hole 18, and she was beaten by just 1 stroke by Hannah Wanyeche of Tanzania. And this is how she lost, winning a back-to-back Ladies Open. She was going to make history. At the age of 17, no one thought she can come and challenge the big ladies, the experienced ladies who have traveled this world. And I think for her, as a young lady, a young girl, I think she has not done so many tournaments, actually, because she's still in studying and doing golf as also as part of her lesson in South Africa. So that was the most important thing. This young lady lit up the whole tournament. But tomorrow we shall go into the Seniors Open. Then the other day we shall have the Amateurs Open. And then we shall have the Pro-Am on Wednesday. And then we shall now start the Pros professional tournament on Thursday. Can I say this week or next week? Because today is Sunday, depending on where I come from. So that is how the Uganda Open went. The Uganda Ladies Open went. And I'm sure disappointment to the young girl and maybe to Uganda, because they couldn't win it for the second time in their own background. But yes, of course, on the other side of Tanzania, they are so happy.
0: Absolutely.
1: That is
0: And at the end of the day, we want to inspire more young girls to pick up a golf club.
1: it. True.
0: All right, Uganda's
1: True.
0: cricket cranes, mixed results, but they bounced back against Singapore. What happened?
1: Wow. The Uganda cricket cranes are in Tanzania, competing in the ICC World League C qualifier. And yes, Uganda went in this tournament leading because the first tournament was played in Uganda, so they went to Tanzania. I think they're supposed to play a third one in one of the countries in Asia, either Singapore or Hong Kong, one of the two. However, when they got to Tanzania, they were able, of course, to win the first game against Tanzania. Then, of course, doom struck because when they met Italy, they lost by 132 runs. No one thought this can happen, but it happened because Uganda in this league was seen as the best so far, but they lost to Tanzania by 132 runs. That was terrible. In only 15 overs, they were all out. And then they played Hong Kong on Thursday. On Thursday, they played Hong Kong, hoping to come back, but still they lost by 51 runs. That was also another bad result for them. And now, of course, yesterday was a good day for them because they were able to win. They were able to beat Singapore and by 51 runs, 52 runs. And now they are on top of the table of six teams, I think, if I'm not mistaken, because we have Italy, we have Uganda, we have Hong Kong, we have Bahrain and Singapore and Tanzania. Yeah, there are six countries in this league. So right now, Italy is leading, of course, the table, but tying on points with Uganda. However, Italy has a better run ratio, so that's why they are on top. Uganda is second, but on 22 points with Italy, and then Hong Kong comes second. I third with 20 points, and then Bahrain follows. Then we have Tanzania and Singapore, who have not won any game in this tournament. So that is how cricket is, and of course the tournament still goes on up to around 21st of this month. So we're still hoping to see the results getting next year there. Of course, from all the teams that are participating in this tournament in Tanzania, Dar es Salaam, Tanzania.
0: Sam, always a pleasure getting that East African perspective. Thanks for bringing us up to speed. That's our East Africa correspondent, Sam Mpoza, joining us here on Africa at Play.
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0: I hope I'm pronouncing this right. Siweravera from Cameroon. Is that what you say? Well, I hope it's right. It's a beautiful reminder of such great music that just carries so much of heart and so much of rhythm that sometimes you may not even understand the words, but it's just the feeling that it evokes. But nevertheless, before that, we also had some music from Mali, Ogechi. It was a remix. And if you are French-speaking, guess what? We have Annie. She's here. Our French service coming up with all the leading stories from across the continent. Bonjour, Annie.
1: Bonjour, Zai.
0: You're going to have to hold that thought because we want you to have free reign, but only when we come back after this.
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0: All right, let's go now and say bonjour once again to Annie. 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
0: Merci beaucoup, Annie. It sounds magnifique.
1: Très
0: fantastique.
1: Magnifique. 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
0: There we go. There we go. That's my cue, guys. Be sure to stay for the French service coming up next. A big thank you to my producer, Zita Kazelo, and our technical producer, Dipalesa, doing the thing, steering today's program behind the scenes. I'm Zai Khan. Thank you for spending your Sunday with us here on Africa at Play. We also have a team that's streaming. It's Tumi and the team. So, yeah, until next time, keep celebrating Africa. Stories from me, Zai Khan. Keep playing. Ciao for now.
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0: All my guys, y'all on the fair.
1: DJ Calvin,
0: holy. Mr. Fool, Mom Light, Mr. Zoo. Niska Zay Cham. Nemar Cham. Solidarity, my team. Mr. J. B.S. 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

0: I'm doing well. It's a lot. I'm a little overwhelmed right now, but I'm excited to be here. Most definitely. Most definitely. It's going to be an amazing time. I'm very excited. This is incredible. Like I said, a little overwhelmed, just happy to be here. Happy to present, happy to perform, happy to see the children. Yeah, I'm very excited. Expect me to give my all, give my best. I'm very happy to be here. The flight was long, but I'm very energized at this moment. I'm very much just excited to learn. I don't really go off what I hear about places. I've met Tanzanian artists. I've been to many different places in Africa. This is my first time here. Just very excited to learn and be taught about the culture versus to place expectations on it. I'm very much happy and in a great place right now. I'm excited about tomorrow and the show the day after. And
1: exactly. Yeah. You've been through the worst. Let me show you the best. You know I'ma get you right. 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
3: 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Reports coming from Zambia say that there were pockets of violence a few places across the country, but that was not tantamount to halting the entire process of counting. So it does threaten credibility.
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5: Videos showing influencers up close with sharks have racked up hundreds of millions of views online. But scientists say touching the animals isn't only risky, it can increase stress hormones, harming the shark's health. And they say the trend is growing. Researchers at the International Shark Attack File also say they've seen a marked increase in people getting bitten trying to get footage with sharks. The message from experts, getting that perfect pic could come at a painful price.
2: Pankani za Masewera, mpikisano wa CAF Women's Africa Cup of Nations WAFCON wafika pachimakerero mdziko la Morocco, pome Mascoaches timu ya azimai ya mpira wa miendo ya dziko la Malawi ikumane ndi Cameroon pa mafinalo. 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
7: Video circulating on social media has drawn attention to rising tensions between citizens of Mozambique and South Africa. Solomon Mondlane, a Mozambican political figure, journalist, and a member of the National Alliance for Free and Autonomous Mozambique, Anamola. What was your reaction when you first saw the video from Ponta do Oro?
8: To say this, when we are dealing with this issue, we need to be sober-minded. 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

0: Band in Homeland, so go to our Black Meteorist Band, Mugumvela Channel Africa, the Stella Longway, Roweluka, Komanso, Lambulungu, Madapini, no fire, bless it.
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1: The Alexandra Regional Court in Johannesburg, South Africa, has sentenced Abelamine Mugabe to 24 months in prison or a $24,000 fine for pointing a toy firearm, as well as 18 months imprisonment or a $12,000 fine for being in the country illegally. Meanwhile, his co-accused Tobias Matuhodze has been sentenced to 3 years imprisonment.
2: So basically what the magistrate said was that, you know, he has taken into consideration that the complainant or the victim did in fact withdraw the charges. So both of the accused will actually have to be deported. He is to be escorted by the investigating officer. However, in terms of Matonze, he will in fact have to serve his prison time, and thereafter he will in fact also be deported back to Zimbabwe.
0: Africa Update with Lulu Kabu, 12 to 1 p.m. Central African Time.
3: 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What's up, people? 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Lowe Luga, this day along. 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

0: It's that time for the Champion Vibes. Good evening, Africa. You are tuned into Channel Africa. Hey, I'm your host, Benjamin Mushatama, bringing you the heartbeat of the continent. From that deep djembe drum to modern African sounds that move your soul. That's what we do, right? All right, across Africa and across the world, we are going to make sure that this is where tradition meets sound. It is a Sunday anyway, so sit back, relax, and let the djembe lead you home. I'm going to be with you until midnight. So don't go anywhere. The silence is needed. It's been a long week. It's been a long weekend. Let's just take it easy.
1: J'entends dans ta cora, parfois même ta colère. J'entends dans ta cora ton cœur qui bat, mon frère.

0: starting off on a chilled vibe. Subtle electronics blended with the music of the legendary Kora player, Toumani Diabete. Hey, he was celebrating his birthday just a few days ago, 6 days ago on the 10th of August. His friend Ali Farka Touré, another legend, wished him a birthday, happy birthday. And this was a message he sent on his Instagram. Ali Farka Touré says, "Today we celebrate the birthday of the great Toumani Diabete, a master of the Kora and one of Mali's most celebrated musicians. Toumani's musical partnership with Ali Farka Touré brought us into the heart of the moon, and Ali and Toumani uniting two distinctive musical traditions to create something timeless." A beautiful celebration of the legend himself from Mali. You had a collaboration that I played for you there, which was wonderful to actually hear. And this is one that is so much of a revisiting of Toumani Diabete, and also kind of celebrating him. It's a collaboration with his son Sidiki Diabete, and Fatoumata Diawara is part of that. It's titled Toumani. Well, let's move on. Beautiful music, starting off with just paying homage to a legend.
1: He's got the voice, but the drum tells the story. The Jimba Vibes with Benjamin Mushatama on Channel Africa, the African perspective.
0: Let's keep celebrating the Kora. The Kora is a magical, a mystical instrument. Extensive in West Africa, made of 21 strings. Simply plucked with the fingers. Those fingers create a world, but also speaks of a people.

0: You are listening to Channel Africa. Such a pleasure for me to share this music. Music that tends to be invisible at times. At times we use it for background music. Or, you know, pretentiously for meditation. But this is our music. It belongs to us. It's our life. The music of the African continent. I played you a wonderful collaboration there. Someone that we play a lot here on Channel Africa, Sona Jobate, is hanging out with Balake Sisoko. So let's talk about Balake Sisoko, because this is his tune titled Juru. He's a Malian kora master. If you follow him on social media, you'll know that he's so important to the tradition of kora playing, the 12-string West African lute bridge harp, which is part of the Griot tradition. These are musical storytellers. If you follow him, he's such an important one in terms of he's not just a student of the instrument, but he's also a teacher of the instrument. He spent decades bridging traditional Manding rhythms and diverse global genres, spanning classical music, folk, and even expanding this instrument within the jazz category. I played you one titled Juru, which is a wonderful piece there that you can hear that sonic dialogue between Sisoko and Jobate there. There seems to be a call and response rhythm there that's complemented by Jobate's soaring vocals. Beautiful music of Africa. I always use the word beautiful because you can't avoid it when you speak of the continent Africa.
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3: Swahili Language Day holds a deep meaning for us as a country, as Uganda, and all our people really recognize this. 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
0: 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It doesn't end there. We are also on social media at Channel Africa on Facebook and Channel Africa One on all other platforms. Remember, Channel Africa, we are first with the African story globally. Things made of legend. Amadou and Miriam. Sadly, we've lost Amadou, but Miriam keeps the tradition alive. This blind duo has created a breaking of boundaries. Pioneering a voice for the underprivileged, those who are seen as disabled, the blind and unseen. Yeah, we love them so much, man. Enjoy this one. It's titled Sabali. It's a dance anthem.

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1: All right, man, that's a good one. 18 minutes past 9 o'clock Central African time. You are listening to Channel Africa. Played you Sabali by Amadou and Miriam on that one. Do you know who they are? Do you know how important they are, this particular duo? Of course, we've lost one member of this super group. Amadou and Miriam were a blind musical duo from Mali. They were actually such a wonderful, exemplary duo of humanity, really showing us how to actually stop otherizing humanity, right? They're an internationally acclaimed Grammy-nominated musical duo and married couple from Mali. Globally known as the Blind Couple from Mali, they became one of the most successful musical exports of the traditional Malian sounds of rock, blues, and also electronic element. Sadly, Amadou Bagayogo passed away on the 4th of April 2025, not so long ago, just last year. And man, he lived a full life, didn't he? He passed away at the age of 70. But Amadou is still rocking on. She's still passing the music forward. In fact, they've got a 2026 album that is releasing some of their unpublished works, and it's great to see them moving on. You are listening to Channel Africa with me, Benjamin Mushatama, celebrating Africa in its tradition and in its essence.
2: Rise and shine with Peter Ndoro and Tsepiso Makwetla.
3: So how do you respond to Niger's new penal code, which criminalizes same-sex relationships and imposes prison terms of up to 10 years?
4: Yes, I think the Niger legal system is responding to what is more or less a clarion call to criminalize natural relationships among people of same sex. And it's a response to the growing tendency of the West to continue to impose their beliefs and understanding of human rights on the African continent and other developing countries.
3: That's Dr. Samson Osagie, who's a Nigerian lawyer and former vice president of the African Bar Association. And there are those that are defending it, and many that are saying it's out of order. Where do you sit?

0: alle farcature. The Blues Man of Africa. Well, his signature sound in his traditional West African music and that blending of African blues earns him one of the accolades of being named as Rolling Stone's 100 Greatest Guitarists of All Times. And definitely that's who he is, always giving you that rhythmic, hypnotic, acoustic flavor with deep parallels of the blues of the likes of America's John Lee Hooker. Or can we say John Lee Hooker also belongs to the African continent? We know him for his singing in African languages such as Songhai, Fufulde, and Tamasheka, focusing on the ideas of culture, community, agriculture. But also with that guitar, it's not just about emulating some American musical form. I think it's an African form that he's actually being mistaken to be emulating. He's actually playing according to the sounds of the kora. He takes that guitar and it feels like he's got the kora in his hands. This is from a wonderful album that actually won him a Grammy Award, Talking Timbuktu, which was Ali Farka Touré partnering up with Rai Kuda. It's definitely a masterpiece. If you want to go back in time and you love contemporary African music, this is one to check out, because it was cross-cultural. It also made world music history, known to be just one of those albums to really die for. But man, we've been in Senegal. We've been in Mali for a while. We just hang out in Mali and just chilling there. But as I mentioned mistakenly, let's quickly move to Senegal. I'm so guilty. I'm so guilty of playing some of the latest music in Africa. Today I just want to go back in time. Not so long ago, maybe 15, 20 years ago.
1: C'est toi qui m'avais dit que j'étais la lumière de ta vie.
0: Wonderful super group. They call themselves Au

0: Oh, how good are we with melody? Melody and romance are part of Africa. This one is a better heartbreak than anything that Adele would ever write. Sung in French, it's about contrasting the idea of a broken promise of a past relationship with the world moving stubbornly onward. Have you ever kind of stuck with the whole heartbroken and the world is moving without you, but here you are in this one moment, eh? This is Kumba. I call them a super band because they are. Orchestra Baobab. They made a resurgence 20, 30 years ago. I think to be more accurate, it's more than 20 years ago. In fact, 30, there was a 2001 revival. There was an interest in their bootlegs and releases. And this was championed by World Circuit record label. And a guy by the name of Nick Gold was just unearthing this music and really putting it out once again. And it's a great band that was forged in the year 1970. In Dakar, multi-ethnic in its essence, but a real celebration of Wolof Griot traditions, Mandinka rhythms, and of course Afro-Pop. This one that I played you is Kumba. I did mention it is that. It is recorded in 1982 in their masterpiece album Pirate's Choice. That was also another re-release for their 50 years of existence celebration, I think. It was a great album there that was released. If you can find it on vinyl, if you can get it online, if you can just also stream it, do it. It's beautiful music of Africa. You are listening to the Djembe Vibes. Hope that you are enjoying us. Just going back in time a little bit tonight and just taking it easy on this wonderful Sunday evening. What are you getting up to? What are you enjoying tonight? Let me know on our WhatsApp number. It'll be great to hear what you also want to hear as a past classic. Maybe I'm missing the great classics of old. I want you to tell me what you want to hear when we go back in time as we are tonight. Let me know on our WhatsApp number, +27 83 288 6684. +27 83 288 6684. That's our WhatsApp number. Hala to me. Let me know what you're getting up to. It's a very simple night tonight. I really love to know what you're getting up to.
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2: David Njumbe, who's a long-serving personal assistant to Tundu Lisu for over 15 years, on the night of 20 May, he survived a shocking abduction attempt just meters from his home. 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
3: 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I expected to meet such situation for several months since the first attempt to abduct me was 6 months ago. There was a car coming very speedy behind me. I let them go. Instead of going, more than six people came out of that car and attacked me. And they said they are police. I started fighting back and they handcuffed me. Immediately they started beating me. And one of them was telling me, "You have been running here and there. Now it's your time, it's your day, it's your last day."
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0: All right, it is 21:45 Central African time right now. We are in Johannesburg, South Africa. I'll be with you until midnight right here on Channel Africa. Our chorus clinic is coming up a little bit later where we look at a meaning of a song that we love sing along to. I think some of the songs that we've been playing this hour are songs that we all love sing along to. So today is going to be an interesting one. It's going to be an interesting selection, right? It's Women's Month. The gents have been featuring strongly tonight. Let's bring back the beautiful voice of the African woman.

0: Hey, we are back in Mali with this one, Umo Sangare. Oh, this is a party one. It's titled Seya of Fulani descent. That's who she is, known as the songbird of Wasalu. I played you her classic Seya. That's also another album that you really need to check out. It's just worth just visiting and enjoying. You are listening to The Jembe Vibes with myself, Benjamin Moshatama. When we come back, we'd look at our chorus clinic, where we just unlock a song that we all love singing along to, and we might not know the meanings of the songs, because sometimes the songs have cultural significance. The songs also represents a sense of hidden meanings at times, because they are close to a cultural people. At times they're just plain and in front of us, but we think they are more nuanced than what they are. But I'll let you know what we're looking at today after our break. You are listening to The Jembe Vibes. Good to be with you, enjoying Africa in its essence, in its fullness, and in its beauty. Going back in time tonight, I'm enjoying our road trip.
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8: You know what was funny? Like, I used to do a thing with my brothers that back in the day when you had to go to, like, a DVD store to loan out the DVD so you can watch it and then return it. You know, before the movie started, there was, like, 10 minutes of commercials or, like, trailers. And we still had that dude that did the commercial voice, you know.
5: Yeah.
8: So every time, you know, he would say the name,
9: Will Smith, Denzel Washington.
5: Yeah.
8: I would literally put my name in there as well. I had no idea why I used to do that, but it was just like, yeah, one day is one day. That's what I knew. But this is before, like, I truly had an idea of that I really wanted to be an actor.
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4: 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The Jembe Vibes with Benjamin Moshatama on Channel Africa, the African perspective.
0: Yeah, you are listening to Channel Africa. I'm Benjamin Moshatama on the Jembe Vibes. It's time for our chorus clinic, where we break down a song that we sing along to, and maybe we don't know what it's all about. Today, since we're doing things legendary this hour, this is the guy that we're focusing on. Yosondo.

the Jewel of Senegal. The song we're looking at today is titled Serigne Fallou.

0: You're listening to music of your son Joe. Senegalese prestige. This one is titled Serene Fallou. It was highly popular when it was released from the album Senegal Rek and Africa Rek. What was prominent in this sound is the Mbalax music. It's rooted in Senegalese heritage and has become a multi-million dollar local music industry, actually. At the top of that triangle is your son Do. The anatomy of the music is very interesting because it's part of that Saba ensemble. There's the Mbalax part, the rhythms that you hear in this one on the Mbeng Beng drum. The Saba drum rhythms are also essential. The soaring vocals that you hear there from your son Do are significant because they are not just random. It's the highest form of storytelling under the West African griot tradition. Storytelling, poetic, but it's also mingled within that complex syncopated beats. Let's come back to the song Serene Fallou. Well, this is a tribute to a spiritual leader, Serene Fallou Mbake. The lyrics are for this spiritual guide, intercessor. Some say he's a shining star. It's also spiritual because it speaks about his personal connection to the personal sanctuary that is described there, where he calls upon the spiritual journey and the teachings of Serene Fallou. So it's very based on the Sufi Islamic order in Senegal. The track nods to the leader's impact on Senegalese infrastructure. He's referencing work in completing the Great Mosque of Touba and bring electricity to holy sites. A very much upbeat track, but pays tribute to a spiritual leader in the Senegalese tradition. Well, that's how we wrap up that one. Do check out some of the later works of Yoso Ondo. There seems to be a sense of emphasis when it comes to his real emphasis on the Mbalax tradition. But I've run out of time in this hour. It's time for us to get into the second hour of the Djembe Vibes.
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You are listening to Channel Africa. Already, I can't remind you to feel the drum, because that's how you feel the continent. This is where the drum meets the story. I'll be with you in the next hour. We're going to be taking things to the future, playing some of the new music and just embracing the new sounds of today right here on Channel Africa. Slowing the pace. We're saying goodbye to the weekend. And saying hello to the new week. And I love it that we do it in a way that is just super, super chilled. I say chilled, but I don't know if you like me. I've got funny dance moves. Maybe it's because I'm from the Kwaito generation, right? Yeah, this one makes me dance, man. All right, you are listening to the Djembe Vibes. Let's enjoy the music.

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1: Some edgy new music on the African continent. Music from South Africa, a new generation there, resembling some Kwaito essence in that one, but a sense of township punk in that one. A band from Soweto, they call themselves BCUC, which stands for Bantu Continua Uhuru Consciousness. It's an ever-changing band. Now they're currently described as a seven-piece Afro-psychedelic punk band. They've got a wonderful album in the year 2026, which is just super, super cool. It's titled The Road Is Never Easy. I played you one titled Higher Vibes on that one, and I just love that one because it just plays on just the hip-hop edge. It also has a little bit of Kwaito-ness in it, but it's also very playful in how it is expressed. Such a cool band. They are really underground in South Africa, but they're loved worldwide. In fact, they've got an international live music circuit in 2026 as they've released this album. They're going to be performing in West Sussex just in a few days' time. They'll be in London playing in the London Jazz Cafe as well as the Bedford Esquires. They'll be in Tromso World. So basically, in Europe, they are truly, truly loved for just how they combine that punk instrumentation with that hip-hop energy. Check them out, BCUC. Man, you'll just have a lot of fun with that band. They are continuously just exploring different parts of themselves. Love them so much. And then before that, you heard also a bit of a trancey one titled Zama, and it's from Bongeziwe Mabandla. He's got such a wonderful album that he released as well in the year 2026. It's just super, super great. It's really about personal study, overcoming difficult situations, but also just affirming yourself in who you are. So check out Bongeziwe Mabandla. That one is actually getting a lot of recognition internationally. I'm not sure if in South Africa and the rest of the continent we are paying attention to this wonderful young African folk storyteller. But hey man, we have it here on the Djembe Vibe, so we're enjoying it together. Don't go anywhere.
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1: Yeah, you are listening to Channel Africa. It's 13 minutes past 10 o'clock Central African time. It's evening right here in South Africa where we are. Thank you for joining us on the continent and the world. And also if you're here in South Africa, we also are graced with your lovely presence. Hey man, I've got some good news for you. You know, we love good news here on Channel Africa. There's always something great happening. Channel Africa is now on WhatsApp. And guess what we've done? We're bringing the conversation to you. 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Tap, follow, stay connected. Chill Africa, the African perspective. Remember, we are all represented here in Channel Africa. Well, most of us on the African continent. Five languages are there on that WhatsApp. And you've got the English news, French news, Portuguese, Kiswahili, Chinyanja, and also you've got IKB lifestyle. So everything that you want from that Afrocentric perspective, you can get it right here on Channel Africa. All right, we are high energy in the second hour, I can guess. Okay, we're playing some new music. Enjoy.

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0: Hey, it's a party, man. I want to be in this fire dance, right? So that's Nuri Minta Seymali, a prominent Mauritanian griot, singer, songwriter, and instrumentalist. And she is such a wonderful, renowned for her high energy fusion of ancient Moorish modal music. And this is from an album that is recent, actually not so long ago. It's titled Yembet. She hasn't released music in a while, so it's good having Nuira back. This one is a gorgeous track that is titled Gwere, and is one that is an official first single that was part of the Yembet album. And Gwere is a traditional wedding song and is rooted in Mauritanian popular memory. And here the artist is sharing a real groomsman dance. Seymali has shared that it's a traditionally played song that is for the groom's friends. And what happens? The family has to rise and dance together in celebration. Love that one. That's Nuira Minta Seymali. We introduced her a few weeks ago, if not last week, when we were having that big feature on women artists on the African continent. And before that, you had another splendid woman, Meklit Hadero. She is known as Meklit, part of a new generation taking forward the Ethio Jazz that is from Ethiopia. She's now based in San Francisco, California. Cultural fusions are taking place on this one. And I played you a lovely track from her new album, which is titled Meklit, Piece of Infinity. Played you Abe Baye Hosh. Abe Baye Hosh. Hope that I pronounced that one accurately. Hey, it's Women's Month, celebrating the woman's voice right here on the Djembe Vibes.
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Hey, we introduced this one on last week. This is Berima Amor. Ah, man, what a wonderful trumpeter. All the way from Ghana, great composer as well, as you can hear there. He's pioneering what is called the Neo High Life Movement, which Amor says

Berrima Amo. All right, I've been playing this one for a while. Hey, maybe we'll phase it out for a while and then bring it up later in the year. But enjoy this one. Right here on the Djembe Vibes.

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0: All right, we have to let this one go. We've been playing it for many weeks now. Hope that you've been enjoying it as much as I have. La Bogota Orchestra Afrobeats. Sampling the drums of master drummer Tony Allen. Tony Allen is the inventor of the beat of Afrobeat, actually, if you don't know. Worked very closely with Fela Kuti. This is from a collaborative album titled La Boa meets Tony Allen. You heard one titled Tambor. Love those patterns of beat from the master himself, but also that cultural sound that comes from the people of Colombia. And then before that, I played you one that we also have to let go for a while. I played you the Garifuna Collective and Umalali. I played you Merua. I've been telling you about this band. Just if you're new to the show, it's actually a collective that is from Brazil, but really rooted in that Afro-Latin and Caribbean sound. It is a wonderful song that I played you titled Merua, and it is wonderful that we're going into Merua, which is a small mountain near the coastal town of Honduras. And yeah, man, let's go there. Let's go there with the music. You are listening to Channel Africa. Hope that you are really, really with me. And we're going to move on and slow things down after this. There's so much music in store, so much music even the weeks to come. So excited.
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5: The moment that we've all been waiting for at Channel Africa One on the socials. She's a digital entrepreneur, an all-round superstar. Michelle Ndamase, welcome to Channel Africa. Welcome to the been so excited to get you onto the show. I'll tell you why, as a rash for you. And by rash, I mean that I stalk you.
6: Oh, okay.
5: Stalking you in a very professional way.
6: Obviously, having started off in the beauty space, having insecurities, acne, adult acne, and first started off as a mask, and then became a passion and more of an art and a craft. And then transitioning into fashion was so natural because I've always been someone who loves fashion. So I decided to go into business with my mom, who is professionally a fashion designer as well as a businesswoman, and just us having similar style and understanding the African market, sure. I thought it would be a great venture. So that's how we transitioned into fashion. I'm still a beauty girl, but always. I'm more of a fashion girly, I think, now. I don't know, but I mean, there might be something coming up for beauty. We'll see.
1: 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He's got the voice. Drum tells a story. The Jimba Vibes with Benjamin Mushatama on Channel Africa. 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

0: Hey, we keep it new. Newness is always important in life, especially when it comes to musical awareness. Musicians are always experimenting, finding new ways to present themselves. This is Somi. I'm proud to say that in the early stages of this show, we had her on the Djembe Vibes. Super kind, super sweet. Very smart as well. This is the title track of her latest album, What Does It Take to Bloom? Can you endure the many life seasons? Can you weather the storms? When there's heavy lifting, are you able to endure? Love the message on that one. And before that, we went outside of the continent, but we retained a Pan-African nature, but a very, very blush and really blooming track from Sio George, who is a Brazilian artist. Played you one titled Caboclo, and he has a wonderful album that is released this year, The Other Side, an album that was 16 years in the making, right? That's why it's got such a great texture in it. So do check it out. If you love music, definitely this is one to really enjoy. Man, remember, I've been telling you that we have so many good things that are coming up right here on Channel Africa. Let's move away just a little bit from the music. There's a webinar that's coming up right here on Channel Africa, Innovation and Technology, a webinar that is going to be superb. You're going to have the best of the best that are going to be part of it. Part of the webinar is going to be SABC Chief Operating Officer Dr. Lungile Binza, alongside SABC Group Executive in Technology Dr. Vuyo Nyembezi. And the theme is fantastic. It's all about empowering the next generation through innovation and technology. So if you haven't signed up, man, you are going to miss out. Do it now, because you can do it in any part of the world and the continent. All you have to do is go to this website, channelafricawebinar.com. 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
1: He's got the voice, but the drum tells the story. The Djembe Vibes with Benjamin Mushatama on Channel Africa. African perspective. When the sun goes down, we don't stop the talk. Channel Africa, the best.

0: Love this one. I feel like I'm here in this part of my life. This one is titled Call for Change. I love the lyrics on that one. That's KZ, a young voice that is going to do, I think, great things indeed. You could hear the influences of trap, Afrobeat, alternative R&B. And yeah, man, she's releasing small snippets of her talent on different platforms, and she is just wonderful. If you know Mary Dolnay, this is actually her daughter. Mary Dolnay is the lead singer of that big group that was called Zap Mama. They were known for their a cappella. Maybe I should play you Zap Mama a little bit later on the show. But yeah, man, that one is titled Call for Change. I just love the lyrics. They're all about going through a season where there's just a sense of newness. There's a sense of something new that's on the horizon. And, you know, there's always a tension when you are experiencing change. You are listening to the Djembe Vibes. Good music, wonderful lyrics. Stay with me. We're right in the third hour. We're entering into it.
1: Tradition speeded into tempo. Oh, yeah. The Djembe Vibes with Benjamin Mushatama on the Channel Africa app and SABC Plus.
0: All right, welcome to the third hour. The drums haven't stopped, have they? We've traveled through rhythm, through voices. In the first hour, we traveled through home. And we're not done yet. We've got more rhythm, more stories, and more of that sound that connects us right here on the African continent.

We're all about embracing who we are right here on Channel Africa. So it's good to have you with us. I'll be with you until midnight and midnight Central African time, of course. I'm sure we have different time zones in different parts of the continent. You know, there's a big debate around how big the African continent is. And if you are an African who is kind of aware, apparently we are bigger than most continents in Africa. So definitely the time zones are so, so different. So I know that wherever you are, you probably like doing stuff and it's day, or maybe it's like almost night, or, you know, things are not as midnight and late as it is here in Johannesburg, South Africa. And I'm not talking only here in Africa, but also in other parts of the continent. Thank you to those who are listening to us outside of Africa. You know what? There's a song that I've been wanting to play since this month started of Women's Month, and I just hadn't had the chance to play it. Well, this is the sing-along hour. I guess this is the good time.

0: such a breakthrough moment. This album by Tandu Swamazwai, called Our Rebel Sister, leading the path of rebellion, definitely. And this was her transition from being part of a group, Bonga Muffin, to being a lead vocalist. And this was a great album, right? Yesterday, we were actually looking at the Summer Awards, and the Summer Awards were actually taking place. This album, Zabalaza, won Tandi Swamazwai 4 South African Music Awards, 2 Kora Awards. Let's bring back the Kora Awards, actually. I don't think there's a big... what do you call it, awards that still celebrating traditional music. So that's a big falter. Someone must actually sponsor those Kora Awards and bring them back. And this album earned Tandi Swamazwai also the BBC Radio 3 World Music Award nomination, which was great. And I played you one that is such a rebellion, featuring traditional icon Madosini and also Appleseed, who is definitely a friend, part of the Bongo Muffin crew. This album, if you haven't checked it out, is still relevant today and will never end in terms of its essence, and also creating just that informed moment for us to understand the kind of musician Tandi Swamazwai was. Hey man, it is still Women's Month, and we're still celebrating the woman voice right here on the Djembe Vibes. We won't stop until the month ends.
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3: 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I let them go. Instead of going, more than 6 people came out of that car and attacked me in my and they said they are police. I started fighting back and they handcuffed me. Immediately they started beating me, and one of them was telling me, "You have been running here and there. 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
0: 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Channel Africa, first with the African story globally. Haven't played her on the show. I'm guilty. I should play her music more. Just a few days ago at the Basadi in Music Awards, she received the Traditional Artist of the Year. Congratulations to her.

Hey, this is a lovely one. Featuring prominently in the last 2 weeks. Right here on the Chimbi Vibes. Established on the template on call and response. It's actually a call. Song's about really, in the Zulu culture, an elder uses this type of phrasing to call a younger man to attention. Usually it's a passing down of wisdom. An alert is coming. Someone say, hey, Wemfana. It's a critical life lesson that you have to take after that. It's a transference of information from one generation to another. And that's what happened in this album. Madala Kunene is an elder who has created this unique vocabulary on his guitar, passing on that Maskandi sound over to the younger Sibusiso Qaba. They both have a great album titled Kwantu.

0: completely sophisticated. Do check it out. And I don't say sophisticated in a blasé way. I mean it from that sense that you can hear there was hard work put into that album. You are listening to the Djembe Vibes. Don't go anywhere. But we did have a double play. So before that one, you heard Buhle Bendalo, Bayangihleka. Most of the music is around that storytelling of what others believe in from a South African context. There's a huge belief in ancestry. So that one is located in that prism. Well, we have to keep things moving. You are right here on Channel Africa.
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2: Somi Grammy nominated jazz voice, Rwandan and Ugandan roots, born in the US but claimed by the African continent. But she's also honored Africa's Miriam Makeba.
3: I'm South African. I can't talk to you without speaking about Ginger Me Slowly. In fact, that song has brought so much pressure on us South African men and how to treat our women.
4: It's not a song that I don't want to sing, but there are times when I feel like maybe I want to have a set that's a little more like, you know, I don't know, that's sort of brewing in other emotional spaces. I still feel like, oh, but I should do Ginger Me Slowly. It's kind of a joke now with my man. You know, I love that it's a love song that people want to hear and that it occupies a kind of warm energy center for me.
1: Feel the heartbeat of the African continent. Afro beats, jazz grooves, and dancehall fire unite on Djembe Vibes. Sunday, 9 p.m. till 12 a.m. Central African time. Only on Channel Africa, the African perspective. Before they were leaders, they were simply women who refused to accept that they didn't have a voice.
5: When an African woman has been put under pressure, when she's been socialized into a certain space and she is being that woman, that doesn't mean that's all there is to her.
1: They carried an entire continent of women through voices that hummed and ululated, healed and nurtured. And voices that preserved culture and impacted wisdom. In their voices, we heard how beautiful Africa could be. This Women's Month, we celebrate the voices who came before. We stand tall and speak louder because you did. Channel Africa, the African perspective.
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0: Hey, we're going back in time. Oh, we're going back to the future. Leta Mbulu, she was ahead of her time, right? Cool groove on this one. Normalizo from her iconic 1983 album In the Music, The Village Never Ends. Let's keep pumping the music.
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0: Great classics right here. It's the sing-along hour. Before we say goodbye to this day, let's remember where we come from.

0: Right.
1: Oh man, this is a cool one by composer Clement Masgonda from Chad, and this one is titled Saya Membe. And before that, you heard Tanzania's J Melody with the Nakubenda that sets the pace for what we can expect from the Afro Republic. After the break, we'll touch base with the gentleman himself, Morris Touch.
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0: Oh, I love this one. This is Tome. Some slick Afro R&B. Okay, let's make way for Morris, who'll be joining us and keeping the flavor of Africa going from midnight Central African time. He's joining us from the beautiful Zimbabwe. Lovely country, beautiful people. Hey, Morris, how you doing, man?
1: I'm fantastic, man. Great to know that you're well, man. You're sounding like the weekend has just started.
0: Man, the weekend feels like it started, man.
1: Yeah, man, I can feel that. I love the energy. And the song that you're playing, that's a fantastic song, man. That soulful African R&B, man, coming through and hitting differently.
0: Man, there's so much talent on the African continent, man.
1: Amazing talent. Our story when it comes to our music is just amazing. It's out of this world. So I think we will continue from, you know, on that trajectory, giving out the very best of African sounds from 12 midnight to 3 a.m. Central African time on what we call Afro Republic from 12, like I just said. And this is what happens every Monday through to Friday. We start with that trending. We've got trending stories that will be coming through, and we'll be sharing that with you from an African perspective. And accompanying that or lessening the stories that we'll be sharing with you is, of course, the music that tells a very clear story of who we are, where we're from, and where we're heading to. The week has just started. It will be Monday the 17th soon, and mid-month it is. It's downhill to month end, and we're just loving that as we celebrate Women's Month as well. Thank you very much for allowing me, Benji, to be in your space, man, just to share what one can expect from 12 midnight to 3 a.m.
0: I'm looking forward to it because I always listen when I'm driving home, Morris. So looking forward to just your nice positive vibes on a Monday morning, getting us started for the week. That's Morris Touch. Join him from midnight to 3 o'clock Central African time. He's going to get your morning started. Let's keep the pace. I like setting the mood for my friends, for my fellow colleagues. This is just a snippet on the kind of good vibes you'll get from Morris later.

keeping things mellow. Sway V is with Youngstan on that one. It's Us. I'm going to leave you and in good hands, of course. Morris also makes sure that things are smooth for you as you start the new day. For me, Benjamin Mushatam, until next time, God bless. Let's even be more mellow as we say goodbye. Eric Wainaina. What a talent. This one is titled Joker. Till next time. Bye-bye, everyone.

It is the very best of African music, live, large, and switched on. Here is hoping that I find you well and blessed, and that everything that we're going to be doing this lovely afternoon, this lovely morning, is at par with your expectations. Side by side, back to back satisfaction is without a doubt guaranteed in this place. Much love and appreciation go out to the phenomenal, yes, that's Benjamin Benji Mshatama, who came through and gave us Jembe vibes. He was with you from the hour of 9 o'clock, 2100 hours Central African time. It is my time to shine and bring out the best in African sounds from now till the hour of 3 o'clock. This is what we get to do every Monday through to Friday, 12 midnight to 3 a.m. It's a journey that comes through via the World Wide Web, Channel Africa. .co.za. You can also experience the magic via satellite, DSTV audio bouquet 802 and channel 628. 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Thank you for choosing us. Thank you for making us your number one. You could have been elsewhere, but you chose us instead, and we don't take that for granted. Stay with us. There is so much to experience as far as the African sound is concerned. As of now, we're now set to rock and roll. It's the 17th day of the 8th month, the year being 2026, and our time is 2 minutes after the hour of midnight. It's a confirmation that we have kick-started a brand spanking new day. Maurice Touch is my name, live, large, and most definitely direct from the city of kings and queens, Bulawayo, Zimbabwe.

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0: Johnny Dream coming through and back into our show this lovely morning with Available Rent Free, the track that came through from Jackie, Living Our Time at 11 minutes after the hour of midnight. Thank you very much for joining us and making us your ideal sense of radio. It is what we get to do, that is, and as a big name in the game. Our reputation is without a doubt in us being able to deliver top drawer type of selection Monday through to Friday. Taking care of us from a technical point of view is none other than Tido Makau. She's our technical operator for this week. We welcome her and be excited that she's part and parcel of this amazing journey, a journey that pays so much attention to the growth, development, and success of African music. It is what makes us who we are. We are defined, like I've always said, by our ability to rise up and deliver top drawer type of selection. Boris Touch is with you, and like I said, this is a live broadcast from the city of Kings and Queens, Bulawayo, Zimbabwe. What you doing wherever you at? Hope you are receiving us nice, loud, and clear. How about we take a turn and we hit the road towards the beautiful land of there's Botswana. We still need to go to Botswana. We still need to go to Nigeria. We still need to go to Zambia. We need to be all over the continent of Africa. So stay with us. We promise not to be a letdown.
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2: Did you know that men are actually far less likely to seek help for mental health challenges, often suffering in silence until they reach crisis point? June is Men's Mental Health Month. It's important for us to broaden society's understandings around mental distress and what that looks like for men.
3: With men, I think it's more subtle behaviors, because men are not going to say, I'm depressed or I am anxious.
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3: But what they might say is, I'm tired, I'm stressed, I just need to push through. It may look like increased irritability. It may look like increase in substance usage or alcohol abuse or withdrawing from family or even spending excessive amount of time at work. These can all be warning signs, but they're very much more subtle in men, because we kind of dismiss it as, that's just the way of.
2: Dr. Alicia Porter, member of the South African Society for Psychiatrists.
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0: the fantastic sounds of the beautiful land of Africa, coming to you live and most definitely direct, living our time at 24 minutes after the hour of midnight. It is what we get to do every Monday through to Friday. Stand by you. Phil's coming through right on the heels of I Don't Know, a track that brings together Zlatan and the fantastic one great artist whose ability to rise up and deliver can never be at any given time be questioned. Thank you for choosing us. Thank you for staying with us. We also had the music of Yemi Alade at the top of that, coming through with the True Love. How are you doing wherever you're at? I hope you are well and you're receiving us nice, loud and clear. You're finding this place worth sharing with those that have a special place in your heart. I'm talking of principal players in your life, letting them know that, you know what, when it comes to the goodness of radio, the best place that one can ever be at is on Channel Africa, the African perspective. Back-to-back, non-stop, continuous jamming and showcasing of the great sounds of the motherland. Welcome to it, and thank you very much for joining us. This is what we get to do every Monday through to Friday. Nobody does it like we do. www.channelafrica.co.za. 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
2: The one and only Tongai Arnold Chirisa. My man.
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2: You know, when you started out on Studio 263 way back in the day, you become the Hollywood superstar that you are today.
3: You know what was funny? Like, I used to do a thing with my brothers that back in the day when you had to go to like a DVD store to loan out the DVD so you can watch it and then return it. You know, before the movie started, there was like 10 minutes of commercials or like trailers. And we still had that dude that did the commercial voice, you know. So every time, you know, he would say the name,
4: Will Smith, Denzel Washington.
3: Yeah. I would literally put my name in there as well. I had no idea why I used to do that, but it was just like, yeah, one day is one day. That's what I knew. But this is before, like, I truly had an idea of that I really wanted to be an actor.
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0: We've got so much to do, we've got so much to offer when it comes to the sounds of the motherland. This is the story that we have mastered the art of telling. Kwame Twins coming through and making it onto our show with that track that brings them together with us, Java. Oh man, there's Java there, there's Mzuguru being featured, of course, alongside Kwame Twins. And the track that we shared with you is Isoga. This is the story of African sound every Monday through to Friday, and we are in the first hour. We've just gone 38 minutes into that. That translates to 22 minutes before the hour of 1 o'clock. Everything that we get to do has to be at par with your expectations. Marking the genesis of that triple play is a track that came through from Seppo Sabina, coming through with the track entitled that's Mpo Sabina coming through with the track entitled Zepo. Mpo is the lady who gave us the track, an interpretation of Brenda Fassie's Too Late for Mama. Big record indeed. That's something that came through as a single in 2024, and that single, Zepo, fantastic single. Hey, thank you very much for staying with us and allowing us to be who we are. We are at our best when we know that you are with us. Stay with us 24 hours a day. We broadcast part and parcel of a very big family, a family made up of those that have a very clear understanding of their mandate, the mandate to bring out the best there is, the best there was, the best there will ever be. Side by side, back to back, satisfaction in this place is without a doubt guaranteed. I hope you will stay with us till we dock our ship at exactly 3 o'clock and make way for Thabo Matshaka, who will run with you on the morning reset. Side by side, back to back, this is the story of the motherland. This is Afro Republic, top of the morning.
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0: garajet câte pete la gem. 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
1: So DJ Maburisa, yes, coming through and making it into the show. That's the fantastic Deliver featuring Smiley, vocalistic Chico, and musician coming through and making it onto the show. Big Baller is part of that as well. Thank you very much for joining us and making us your number one. Zappa featuring Uncool MC, that's that fantastic sound making it into the show and leading us to 10 minutes before the hour of 1 o'clock Central African time. How are you doing? It's all about the grand sounds of the motherland from Cape to Cairo, touching the mountain peaks of Kilimanjaro. I did say that we did play you Zap, big record indeed, bringing together DJ Smalls, Zynadenics, Scucci, and 031 Chopper, man, that's Uncool MC. Thank you for joining us and making us your ideal sense of radio. And I can tell you that we had a spin-out coming through with that track that features Wizkid and Timo Savage, This Love. Thank you for being part and parcel of these fantastic sounds that tell a very clear story of who we are, where we're from, and where we're heading to. Straight after one, we talk about trending stories within the continent of Africa.
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3: When we hear the 14th of July, an anthem should come to mind. French.
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3: Yes.
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4: You had the same thing.
3: The French is.
4: They are very different. 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
4: Sorry, French croissants.
3: I know.
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3: Oh, dear.

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0: the African sound, the Paturanki drum and platinum's getting together. And the track is Kolo Kolo. That's a Paturankin man being featuring the fantastic sounds of Diamond Platinum. We are together till the hour of 3 o'clock. It's all about showcasing how great the continent is. It's bringing out the best there is, the best there was, the best there'll ever be. I hope that I find you well and blessed, and that everything that we are doing here is without a doubt everything that you expect from us. www.channelafrica.co.za gets you connected to the very best of the African motherland, of the African musical landscape. That's the motherland. I hope you are still with us, and you will continue doing so and sharing what we get to do here via the World Wide Web. You can also escape and join us and follow us and be part and parcel of our journey on socials at Channel Africa One. This is Afro Republic. My name is Maurice Touch. Top of the morning to you.
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0: That we have mastered the art of telling, and we tell it every Monday through to Friday, the time being 12 midnight to 3 a.m. Central African time. And our hope is that whatever we get to share with you is without a doubt at par with your expectations. Stay with us, we together till the hour of 3 o'clock. It's a minute after the hour of 1 o'clock.

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Then follow us on our socials. Channel Africa One on all social pages. And get the African perspective.

0: of sound that has a very clear picture of what the continent of Africa is all about. The African DNA is imprinted in every single song that we share with you. And that song came through from Sauti Sol featuring Pata Ranking on a track entitled Melanina. Techno was at the top of that as well, coming through with On You. Thank you very much for joining us. It's all about the goodness of African sounds from Cape to Cairo, touching the mountain peaks of Kilimanjaro. Welcome to it. Thank you for making it a point that you're also part and parcel of the goings on here as you follow us and connect with us on socials from whatever time you decide to do that, you know. Decide to connect with us on the World Wide Web and also join us and be part and parcel of our family. That's on socials at Channel Africa One, at Maurice Touch Afro, hashtag Afro Republic. Stay with us. The magic of Africa is what we exhibiting every Monday through to Friday, 12 midnight to 3 a.m. It's magical. It's a way of life. It is what we do that has earned us a big name, a reputation, and everything that tells a clear story about how great Channel Africa is. This is Afro Republic.
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2: Video circulating on social media has drawn attention to rising tensions between citizens of Mozambique and South Africa. Solomon Mondlane, a Mozambican political figure, journalist, and a member of the National Alliance for Free and Autonomous Mozambique, ANAMOLA. What was your reaction when you first saw the video from Ponta do Ouro?
3: To say this, when we are dealing with this issue, we need to be sober-minded. We need to understand that the level of hate amongst the people from the two nations, being South Africa and Mozambique and other African countries, is at a level which we need to understand whatever reactions that comes from them. I was a bit disturbed, though I had to be calm and understand the background of such acts, and to also say to myself, we are still going to experience this.
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0: Mario featuring Beard on a track, Nairobi, the beautiful city of my Nairobi. We had Aura Salad coming through from Mavo. This is what we get to do. It's 22 minutes after the hour of 1 o'clock Central African Time. Afro Republic Live, large and activated for the for your best when it comes to results with regards to African music. My hope is that wherever you're at, you are finding us worth sharing with those that you value in your life. Thank you for choosing us. Thank you for making us your number one. Afro Republic comes through to you every Monday through to Friday. I did say that we'll be taking you around the continent of Africa as far as trending stories are concerned in the next coming 7 minutes. And that will be at 1:30. Thank you for being with me. My name is Maurice Tudge. And I did say that taking care of us from a technical point of view is none other than Tido Makao. She's at our Auckland Park Studios in Johannesburg at the SABC Broadcasting Center, and I'm coming at you live from the city of Kings and Queens, Bulawayo, Zimbabwe. Still to come are the fantastic sounds of Fatoumata Diawara and a whole lot of other African greats. So stay with us back to back, non-stop, continuous jamming of fantastic sounds of the motherland.
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2: 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Let no money go by.

of Africa. It is the motherland in action. It is the music that give a very clear story of who we are, where we're from, and where we're going. Baye Maas coming through with Bure. That's music from Senegal. We also celebrated the fantastic sounds that that came through from Angelic Kidjo, coming through with Joe Stone on the track Give Me Shelter. I can tell you that we also experienced Fatoumata Diawara coming through and making it onto the show. This is Afro Republic on Channel Africa, the African perspective. Here's hoping that I find you well and blessed, and that everything that we get to do will without a doubt resonate with you and rise to the occasion. Tell you what, we had the summers taking place this weekend, and the fantastic sounds, the fantastic story is that so much happened, and we get to celebrate what took place. I can tell you that gospel singer and songwriter Hle was one of the biggest winners at the 32nd South Africa Music Awards Homecoming Edition. 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During the Industry Awards, Hle won Best Contemporary Music Faith Music Video. I can also tell you that Mzungulu also enjoyed a showing, winning the Motswedi Male Artist of the Year and Kozi FM Best Maskandi Album Award for Ngifuna Into Zami. The Maskandi star was not in attendance to collect his award, as he was at a funeral of Nkosi Yamangcokama. Yeah, and other winners included Amadoda Asewesile, who were named Radio 2000 Duo Group of the Year and won Best African Indigenous Faith Album. Ntokozo Mkhize claimed the Sambro Highest Airplay Composer Award for Esandleni Rising Star. I can also tell you that Busi Khadebe, Best One. That's the story of Busi actually picked up for Best Praise Worship in the Wilderness Part 1. Makadzi Entertainment took Best Traditional

0: album, music album for Ceci Got Rose, and in her speech she expressed her gratitude to God for keeping her alive to receive the award. I can tell you that there's still more that we'll share with you as our show progresses. A legendary producer, DJ, and music entrepreneur, Oskido, recipient of Lifetime Achievement Award, and global star Tyler, who received the AfriPure International Achievement Award, used their moments on stage to celebrate the broader music community. Both icons congratulated their fellow nominees and encouraged artists to remain committed to their craft and continue working towards their dream. This is Afro Republic on Channel Africa, the African perspective.
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0: track is Tuko Music, an album that worked as a turning point to Oliver Mtukudzi's commercial success. This is one album that made it big for him and the test of success after a very long time in the music game. We haven't produced music, but not realizing the desired results as far as the commercial side of the musical landscape is concerned. We also had, he came through with a track entitled Todi, May His Soul Continue to Rest in Peace. That's the late great Dr. Oliver Mtukudzi from Zimbabwe. We had Eddie Kenzo coming through with Maria Rosa. This is what we get to do. Our time is 8 minutes before the hour of 2 o'clock. We're just taking time to look at the fantastic stuff that happened at this year's edition of the Summer Awards, beautiful awards that took place in Johannesburg. And yes, this is what we get to do. We get to share with you the best there is, the best there was, the best there'll ever be when it comes to African music. Thank you very much for choosing us. Thank you for making us your number one. You could have been elsewhere, but you chose us instead, and we don't take that for granted. We actually value every minute that you get to invest in what we get to do here. We are with you till 3 o'clock Central African time. When we step down, Thabo Matshaka does take over and runs with you on what we call the morning reset. And between 6 and 9, you get to experience Peter Ndoro and Tsepiso Makwetla on what we call Rise and Shine. Between 9 and 12 midday, that's the journal with Maseko Mtsito. It's Afro Republic till 3 o'clock. Maurice Touch is my name. Good morning and thank you for choosing us.
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0: a point of dedication, passion, and a whole lot of excellence. Thank you very much for joining us. It's Afro Republic Live Legends Restore, man. Rio Kopane Suka is what we play for you, man. This is what we get to do every Monday through to Friday, side to side, back to back, the very best of African music dominating the airwaves. This is 1 minute after the hour of 2 o'clock. 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